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1: So let's go to question number one and I hope we're going to Bangkok see who would like to respond to that question here then we'll go to Hua Hin second and Nong Khai third So as you think about these nine events, how do they help you as you plan for teaching in your own work as a teacher? Is there something that's challenging about those nine events, or maybe one of them that you don't usually focus on? Do you have any questions about them? So it's basically to get some feedback from you about if you find them helpful, how so, and maybe any questions you might have. So who would like to begin here in Bangkok?
0: อาจารย์คะคำถามของอาจารย์มาร์ตี้ตอนนี้ก็คือกิจกรรมทั้ง9ขั้นตอนที่เราได้กล่าวไปแล้วเนี่ยค่ะขั้นตอนไหนที่อาจารย์ได้ที่อาจารย์คิดว่าจะช่วยอาจารย์ในการเขียนแผนการสอนในการสอนนะคะแล้วตอนไหนที่อาจารย์คิดว่ามันเป็นตอนที่รู้สึกว่ามันน่าสนใจนะคะรวมทั้งอาจารย์มีคำถามอะไรเกี่ยวกับตรงนี้บ้างนะคะ
2: I have been teaching M1 and M4, and I have M1 for supplementary class, and there are only 24 students, so I can divide that student into four groups, A group A six people, B six people. I let them to call like A B C D A B C D A B C D and divide it in groups, mm-hmm. four groups, and let them to read different passage. So I think my event from Gaia can help me to plan because I let them to work in groups, reading different passage and mix together.So they can learn for passages in each time, but they have time to prepare beforehand.
1: Right.
2: Teacher monitor when they work in each passage in each group, and then teacher come to each group to check because I have two periods at the time. So they have time to talk together, learn together.
1: Mm.
2: And then one person or two person from each team or each group to meet another group,So they have A, B, C, D in the group. So after that, I think the nine retention and transfer. So student can transfer something from their passage to other group to share ideas. So it helped me to see student work together, collaboration,
1: right.
2: student
1: right.
2: work in group.
1: Yeah.
2: So I think
1: thank
2: it's
1: you. Thank you very much. It sounds to me also that you use, as you think about those nine events, you're looking for evidence of things that are happening in your classroom. So when you are able to get the students into different groupings, you're watching what they are doing. Oh, thank you. She has some pictures to share.
3: I thought that teacher, student learn by themselves.
1: Yes, so she said students...
2: Okay, and something that I saw is they learn by their friend. They help together in that group and work and help other groups as well. The pictures show that my students
1: right.
2: work
1: yes.
2: together.
1: So go ahead, you can go ahead and show that picture.
2: Sure.
1: Yeah, the idea of planning for learning, which is really what Gagne is talking about. He's really saying that these nine events, if you incorporate pieces from each of them and you're thinking about it, that you're actually planning so that students will learn from each other and with each other. And here these pictures demonstrate, you can see the students working actively in their groups and sharing and learning from each other, which is ultimately what the purpose of the nine events is. It's not really about what the teacher does, it's about what the students do.Because of what the teacher has set forth.
0: ค่ะตอนนี้ท่านทางกรุงเทพอาจารย์นิลมนท่านได้ให้ข้อมูลเกี่ยวกับสิ่งบทเรียนที่อาจารย์ได้เอาไปสอนเป็นเรื่องเกี่ยวกับการเรื่อง

0: During this session, the class teacher is working for a while with her gifted and talented group to discuss a book illustration they haven't seen before.
1: Can you tell me what you think is happening in this picture?
2: People are hiding under the table.
1: Why are they hiding under the table? Myra, who are they hiding from?
2: From the king.
1: From the king?
2: Yes.
1: What is the king going to do to them?
2: So he could control them.
1: So he could control them. So what happened before this to make all these people go under the table? Myra?
2: The king inviting all those people so he could kill them.
1: He invited them for dinner so he could kill them? What do you think is going to happen in the next picture? What is going to be happening at the ending of the story?
2: And get the net and put them all the people in the net, and then you can put them in a cave.
1: Does anybody have any other ideas? Myra?
2: I will get them and kill them with a knife and put them in the house and put them in the garage and close the door and lock it forever.
1: It's a very dramatic ending. What do you think will happen to this man? Will he get caught?
2: He's going to run away.
0: In what way is this work different from what the rest of the class can do?
1: For other children to think what's happening before a story without the picture and what's happening after without the picture is very difficult. For these children, it really makes their brain work. They've got no picture to go from. They have to form that picture in their head of what is actually happening beforehand and what is happening after. So you can see that these children have really worked on thinking what could be the variations, and they're not daunted by the fact that that must be right because somebody else said it, whereas the other children would have gone, oh, that must be the answer. These don't think that way. They need to be extended in the fact that they can think there are a number of different ways a story could end.
3: There's a problem.
0: When the class breaks into groups, the teacher sets an open-ended problem for her gifted and talented pupils to work on together.
3: How many children would have had school dinner, packed lunch or home dinner so far this year? Okay, this year. At the end of the lesson today, I'm not expecting a number here as an answer. It's not that kind of problem. This is my gifted and talented numeracy group. We've been doing one-step problem solving, which they can all do. I've set them an open-ended problem, which they don't need to answer. They need to decide how they solve it. Hopefully they've come up with a range of ideas for possibilities to set off around the school to find out the answer to this. And possibly tomorrow they can set up their ideas and off they can go.
0: And what ideas did the group come up with?
2: You could count how many people is in one class and you could count how many people are in the other class.
4: You could ask everyone in the school and say what they have for lunch.
2: We can go to the staff room and ask people what dinner, in the register, what dinner are they going to have.
0: Three different approaches to solving the same problem. Year 6 science about how bulbs grow.
5: I just want to show you this bulb here. Okay, let's give it a little tug.
0: But with a more challenging what-if question for the gifted and talented group to think about.
5: And you notice that the shoot isn't growing straight, is it? Yeah? The shoot has actually grown up and round. And if you imagine we had planted it upside down by mistake, what do you think will happen to the shoot
2: if
5: we had planted it upside down?
2: It would die.
5: Because?
2: Because it's not going to be able to grow properly.
5: Then have a go at this, Jessica. Guess.
6: Would it die because like the plant will need the light because it's already started getting leaves and a bud?
5: Okay. Florian, do you want to say something?
7: And the roots won't be able to anchor the plant into the soil.
5: Okay.
8: I think it would grow here, but it will die after because the root is still getting water from the rain.
9: The shoot will still grow here, but it will go down and it will turn and come back up for the search of the light.

0: Yeah.
1: I'll look for a pattern.
0: Look for a pattern. What else?
2: An organised list with people. Yep. You draw like something like that, right? And you put number of sides here.
0: Mm-hmm.
2: And you put the degrees, and then you can kind of work out like.
0: Then do it. Okay.
2: Just draw the stories on the back of this paper.
1: I don't know.
3: Mark's clue about organising their information the children fresh impetus.
4: Why don't you write three lines down there?
2: Number of sides. Put number of sides in, like.
1: Yeah. Number of sides, angle. Interior, exterior.
5: There you go.
4: Do the
1: triangle first.
4: Three, then.
1: Then put the square.
2: Exterior is 120.
4: And then
5: 60.
1: Under the square,
5: he's
1: got.
5: Yeah, four.
2: Then. So four is.
1: 90.
2: Yeah.
1: 90.
2: We need to do this one, I think, because it's the one that's in between.
4: Yeah.
1: Put that one there.
2: That's six. I'll leave a gap, so it will.
4: Yeah, six. 60 and 20. 120.
2: 60.
5: You want to know if it's that there?
1: Yeah.
4: And 120.
2: So then we've got...
4: I think we should actually draw it again.
5: Yeah.
4: Like, draw it again, because I think we've got the angles wrong.
1: Yeah,
4: it's getting a wee bit
1: messy.
2: Is it 115, maybe, the thing you want?
1: Maybe.
0: Can I just give you a quick clue with that one, folks? If you don't mind, Scott. This one... The pentagon is much more difficult to do. Its angles are 72 and 108, so they don't come round to nice round numbers. But you can add that information to your table, and now you're looking for the relationship, Murray, yeah?
4: There's a pattern there. That's a 30, that's a 30, and that's a 30.
1: Yeah.
2: I know, but what's this one fit in?
4: No, but if it didn't...
2: I mean, you're adding 18.
4: No.
1: Yeah, 18. Well, and
2: then you're adding 12.
1: Then 12.
4: But we've got to figure out how it matches with the sides.
1: Yeah.
4: So...
2: I know that's where we'll stop.
4: We're stuck on this part here because we can't find that.
2: It makes sense
0: that. Right, I understand why you're stuck. Your information's good. The way you've organised it is also very good. What you should maybe start thinking about is what's the relationship between these and the complete angle, the complete turn. Think about the 360 degrees in relation to the number of sides and the exterior angle and the interior angles.
5: Well, there we've done 3 times 120.
0: Three times what, Scott? What Scott said was important.
5: 3 times 120 is 360.
0: Okay.
4: 4 times 90 is 360.
0: 360.
4: And 6 times 60
0: is 360. Does this one here, the 5 and the 72, does that create 360?
2: Yeah.
0: Right. So that's really important. That's your pattern. That's the pattern, that's your relationship between the number of sides
2: and the exterior
0: angle. But now if you think about the algebra work that we've done before, where we've got, can you have the number of sides and you've got the exterior angle? Can you find a way of writing that down? I'll get your piece of paper.
2: Total turn divided by number of sides equals exterior.
3: Murray instantly comes up with the formula linking the number of sides and the exterior angle.
1: No, you can just use 360 for that.
2: Why?
1: Because the angle of the full turn doesn't change.
5: Yeah, it doesn't.
1: Right, 360 divided by...
2: N sides.
1: Equals...
2: Equals exterior angle. EX angle, just put...
1: Okay, EX and angle.
2: There's got to be an easier way to write.
5: That's a bit.
0: Yeah, but you're absolutely correct with your solution, because that is the solution. But I think you're correct, Murray. What you just said, there has got to be an easier way to write this. So if you had exterior, which letter could you choose to represent exterior angle?
2: E.
0: Z. So there you go. You could put E in, couldn't you? And you need to have sides next to the letter N.
4: You just put sides next to like N's ball letters.
0: Yes, you could do that, or just N. So you could have, as you said, you could have 360 divided by N equals the exterior angle. That's really important, right? And that is, you solved the first part of the problem. An old-fashioned three-penny piece was a regular 12-sided polygon. As using what you've discovered, can you calculate its interior and exterior angles? Well, I want you to find out. It's 12-sided regular polygon. What would its exterior angle be?
1: 30.
0: How do you know?
1: Because 360 divided by 12 would be 30.
2: Yeah.
0: So, there it is. There's your three-penny piece. 12-sided regular polygon.
2: It will be 30.
0: That means its exterior angle, each of the exterior angles

0: certain. Can you create a formula that enables you to be able to figure out what its interior angle would be?
1: If you have to add it, take away from
0: 180. You discuss that with the group. Say that again.
2: I think what you do for the 12 penny coin, you've got 12 sides. Not 3 penny, and you've got 12 sides, so that's 30. Then take that away from 180, which is 150, which would give you the interior.
3: Mm-hmm.
4: Yeah.
2: 360
4: divided by 12.
2: Oh, yeah, sorry.
4: Equals, and don't put the bracket.
0: If you can involve them in the kind of eureka moment of problem solving, where they actually get to achieve something, where they actually get to find something out, then that's partly where the joy of maths comes from.
4: Equals 150.
0: Yeah. Round of applause. I'm impressed. Okay.
5: A little later, there's a reporting back session.
2: Well, we drew all the shapes out and then we measured their angles and then did the exterior angles.
4: We started looking for a pattern and then we made an organised table to see if we could, like, any of the patterns would fit with all the angles that we've got.
5: Encouraging children to explain how they arrived at their solution is an important part of the problem-solving programme in Scotland.
0: How did you know to use 180 in that part of the formula?
2: Because half a turn is 180, and when you get a line going off of the shape, then you've always got 180.
0: Right, OK. How did the table help you?
6: It helps organise your thoughts and keep track of the angles and degrees.
0: Right, what about the way that you worked? As a group,
7: if everybody's good at one thing, it doesn't work. And if everybody is good at a different thing, then it's better. You work better together.
0: That's right. What about the challenge of finding out something?
6: It makes you quite happy if you find it out and then get it right, because you think you've done the impossible, because you couldn't have done it a week before.
5: The second programme will be a discussion about this problem-solving session.

0: From good to outstanding, challenge good teachers to become even better. Now, Top Inspector Claire Gillies is back, revisiting some of the teachers she saw last time. She'll observe them once again to see if they've moved on in their teaching. So will they deliver an outstanding lesson?
1: With all these teachers I've come back to see again, although they may not have all been seen delivering an outstanding lesson, it's clear they've all got a better insight into what makes an outstanding lesson, an outstanding learning.

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We challenge teachers from reception through to Key Stage 4 to go from good to outstanding. Top Inspector Claire Gillies observed and teach.

0: In this program, Claire will revisit primary teacher James Evelyn.
1: This whole process has given me a chance to really take a step back and reflect and to think about what I'm doing, and hopefully the end result will be, and I'm sure it is, a much better teacher.
0: James teaches Year 5 at Southwold Primary. When he was first filmed, he was in his third year of teaching. Now, 1 year later, James considers how taking part in the programme has influenced his teaching.
1: Yeah, looking back on that first lesson, I could see straight away how I present myself to the children. Hands in pockets, sort of slightly defensive posture, that sort of stuff. And, you know, that's one of the big things that's come out of this for me, how my body actions kind of emphasise what I'm actually saying to the children.
0: When Claire Gillies first observed James in the spring term of 2009, he was teaching maths to his Year 3 and 4 class.
1: It's sorting using a Venn diagram, depending on whether children are girls or boys, and if they're 8. One of the big things to come out of the first programme was the range of abilities in the classroom, making sure everyone's learning and that the teaching's personalised and they can all access what's been taught. Because in the middle, you couldn't put, they've got 4 and 8 legs. They've either got 4 or they haven't.
0: Claire's feedback to James also picked up on his need to question the pupils more effectively and give the topic a context.
2: There was a feeling of, well, so what? Why do we want to do these Venn diagrams or Carl diagrams? If you can just think of some way to really say, well, it's useful because, I think that's our challenge.
1: Claire talked after the first lesson about responding to children's comments, bringing real-life context into it, making it relevant. You know, if you want them to kind of learn and be enthusiastic, they need to know why they're doing it. So again, I've thought a lot about that.
0: To boost James's teaching, he had an intensive day of bespoke CPD. Primary maths expert Andrew Jeffrey was brought in to offer sound advice.
3: This is the human physical Carroll diagram thing. So imagine a line on the floor, and you can get all the children and say, right, boys, this side of the line, everybody else, this side of the line.
1: One of the big things to come out of Andrew's session was about making the sort of the learning real and kinesthetic and getting children kind of active. And again, I hope that my teaching now kind of reflects that.
3: Don't be afraid to use the most important resource in the classroom, which is the children themselves. Yeah.
1: So, as he said, the children are the biggest resource you've got in the classroom, and I'm going to use them.
3: There's a number of different ways they could classify these. They could classify them by shape, they could classify
0: Andrew
3: them by
0: also gave
3: number,
0: James
3: they could classify
0: some tips
3: them by
0: on
3: colour,
0: resourcing
3: something
0: the
3: that
0: different
3: they can relate to more. The other thing is higher ability children as well. Why not stretch them to 3 circle problems?
1: Thought carefully about differentiation, about activities, about making it more sort of, they're more active. They're not always recording in their books. They are, you know, they're playing games, they're getting their hands sort of dirty. And we're doing a lot of sort of more investigative sort of work.
0: Communications coach Ulrika Schulte-Bauchlo worked with James on his presentation skills.
1: Okay, children, come to the carpet now, please.
4: Yeah.
1: The session with Ulrika was really beneficial because the things she covered were things that you don't cover on your training as a teacher. So, for example, the importance of body language, you know, obviously not hands in your pockets is a bad thing, but just how it dictates kind of almost how you're feeling and how you are in the classroom.
5: Good morning, children. Today in maths, we're going to sort these shapes on the carpet here using our Venn diagram on the board here.
4: Fantastic.
1: Ulrika talked about my voice, and I hope that I've got more clarity in my voice now, and the children can understand instructions and discussions, that sort of stuff, much clearer than they used to.
0: Back then, James had just 2 weeks to take all the advice on board and try it out in the classroom.
1: There's some money for you. What I want you to do is to go and buy a ticket from Jared.
0: When it came to the crunch and Claire returned, James had made some clear improvements.
2: Let me say perhaps straight away that it was certainly a stronger lesson than the last one I saw. The reason it wasn't this time upstanding was because some of them needed a bit more oomph.
1: To be honest, I felt that the second lesson was a bit of a disaster. And I was disappointed afterwards, obviously, that I hadn't reached outstanding, but equally that I just knew that it hadn't gone as well as I'd hoped.
0: Despite all the hard work, Claire did not grade James's lesson outstanding that time. So with another year of teaching under his belt, school inspector Claire Gillies will be revisiting James's classroom in a few days.
1: So this week, we've been learning about shapes. We've done work on 2D shapes, we've done work on angles, okay? Today's focus is going to be symmetry.
0: In preparation for Claire's return, James has asked head teacher Gary Boyd to give him some critical feedback.
1: How does symmetry fit in to this work's, this term's theme, the Taj Mahal and buildings and structures?
6: Because both the sides are same.
1: Both the sides are same.
5: If I was to draw a line, I'm not using a ruler, so it wouldn't be the straightest line, down the middle, and even down the pond in front of it, yeah, you can see that both sides are broadly the same. Obviously, my line's not straight.
7: James, since the last programme, has made great progress. I think something that he's really taken on board is making each lesson relevant to the children's experience, and contextualising things has been a real big difference.
5: Would it be symmetrical?
8: No.
5: No. So it's really important that where you draw the line is exactly in the bit where it's symmetrical.
1: I've really thought now really closely about why we're doing things. And sometimes you might think, well, actually, in everyday life, they might not need to know the skills, but you can still make it kind of relevant through other ways. In our case here, our buildings and structures, our theme this term.
5: What we're going to do now is we're going to go to the music room and do a very, very short little experiment with you guys. We're going to make some symmetrical patterns. Yeah?
7: Okay, it's become a fuller teacher, if you like. What we're seeing now are more active lessons.
5: Okay, so we're now in the music room. Callum, Lauren and Caprice, I want you to stand anywhere you like on this side of the line. Mashud, Camille, Danielle, your job is going to exactly mirror where these three children are standing, okay? And can you all take the same number of steps back as your partner? So we've got an exact reflection of these children with these children in terms of distance apart.
7: So those children that get it through the words, fine. He picks up a few more, getting it through the actions. So everything he underlines with a practical example or a different element of his teaching.
5: Keep the symmetry the same. Fantastic. Two lines of symmetry. Well done. It's time for us to do some work at our desks independently. I've got some really interesting tasks for you all to do, all of which concern our building, our structure this term, which is the Taj Mahal.
6: Small ones. The windows.
5: Ask yourself, is what you're doing symmetrical?
6: Yeah.
9: No.
6: Some of it is.
1: Claire mentioned about resourcing, and I've thought carefully about that and tried to make sure always that children have what they need and they're ready to go. And also to make sure that the activities for each group aren't always just sort of recording and very sort of dry, but actually they're getting their hands dirty, they're doing different things.
5: And one very last thing I want you to do is to make a shape that has two lines of symmetry.
6: Yeah.
5: Easy as that, yeah?
6: Yeah.
5: Brilliant, good. Okay. What about a shape with more than two lines of symmetry?
6: Okay. A circle.
5: Oh, circle. How many's that got, Lauren?
6: Billion.
5: Fantastic.
7: He's seen almost the snowball effect of the pupils recognising what he's getting at conceptually and transforming that into day-to-day events that they can really comprehend and understand.
5: So it's got five lines of symmetry.
6: Five, six.
10: I could see seven.
5: Five lines of symmetry? Is she right?
6: Yeah.
5: Yeah. Okay, so well done. Fantastic. Good learning, good listening.
7: I think they really did understand the concept and had some idea about why it would be useful in real life, so that was good to see. For me now, I suppose, going forward to the next lesson, it would be checking for understanding, more questions of the children that they are demonstrating the progress they're making. We do a lot of almost, and I'm guilty of it as well, of checking for understanding by asking them if they understand, rather than asking them to explain what they understand. But it is a small step. These are degrees, you know, from the very good that the lesson is to the outstanding.
3: Yeah. Or, for
0: a
3: example,
0: year ago, our maths expert, Andrew Jeffrey,
3: the needle
0: also
3: the record
0: picked
3: and
0: up
3: say,
0: on James's need to improve his questioning.
3: In terms of the questioning, some of the questions that you need to come back with are the quality questions like, oh, how did you work that out? Yeah. Or, for example, can you tell us all how you did that? Or who agrees with that?
0: For his next observation with Claire, James is planning a lesson on line graphs, trying to bring together all Andrew's advice.
5: One of the things I'm going to do is kind of responding to what Andrew said about getting the kids involved in what they're doing. So I thought about line graphs, and I thought about what's going to work and how can I get the children involved. So we've got a big axis here. It's already labelled for the children, so it's scaffolded nicely. Then the idea is that I'll kind of tell a story to the children about the kind of day in the classroom. The children are going to plot the line graph to reflect the story I'm telling them. So I think this activity should hopefully bring the line graphs to life.
0: It's the day of James's observation, and Claire is back. After a year of working hard on his teaching, will James impress Claire enough to get outstanding?
5: Right, today's focus is line graphs, a new concept. We've done bar charts.
0: James has 60 minutes to impress Claire.
5: Now, just to make it relevant for us, we've been focusing on the Taj Mahal this term. So, our changing data over the course of the day at the Taj Mahal. Now, this is where line graphs come in. The way to plot a line graph is I get my data. So the first piece of data, 2 o'clock in the morning, and it's 10 degrees. 2 o'clock in the morning, it's 10 degrees. And what I do is I put a cross just there.
2: Looking back on James's two lessons, I remember quite clearly how skillfully he used the interactive

0: whiteboard, his excellent calm manner with the pupils and how much they clearly enjoyed the lessons with him.
1: Who would like to come and do the next one for me? I'm going to say nothing. I want you to do it for me.
0: But the key thing that was missing was the careful planning for the different abilities so that they would all make, at their own level, similar amounts of progress.
1: Hands up if Crystal's correct. Darren, is she okay? She is okay, I think she's okay, yeah? 10 o'clock, there we are, 18 degrees. Okay, just a little exercise about line graphs. What I've done is I've put together two axes. I want you to imagine this line graph is showing the number of people in the classroom during the school day. I would like a volunteer to use the piece of rope to make the line graph as I tell you a story about the classroom. Who reckons they can do it? Ben, you've been a bit quiet this morning. Okay, 8 o'clock in the morning, James walks into the classroom. There's now one person in the classroom. At 9 o'clock, in walk the children. Only 19 children come to school first thing in the morning, so there are now 20 people in the classroom at 9 o'clock. And at 10 o'clock, everyone, including me, goes outside and down to the assembly hall. So no one's in the classroom. In fact, that should be zero, shouldn't it? Okay, and my rope is too short, I just realised. Do you get the idea?
2: Yeah?
1: Okay, it's time to go to our tables. Here's some data. We're going to present this data in a big line graph. Okay? So, one axis will be the day, one axis will be the temperature. Zahid, where would you put the day of the week? Which axis?
3: Days or day.
1: Why do you think I go there? I agree with you. Tell me why.
3: Because all the times will go there and all the numbers will go.
1: Right, yeah. We tend to put in bar charts the frequency here, and with line graphs we put the numbers up here, don't we? Okay?
0: So which day of the week would you like to go to this place?
4: Wednesday.
0: Yep, I think I'd agree with you. Why?
4: Because it's the warmest day.
0: It's the warmest day, isn't it? Yes. How warm is it on Wednesday?
4: 16 degrees Celsius.
0: Brilliant.
1: Right. There is our line graph.
3: Looks like an N.
1: Looks like a what?
3: N.
1: An N.
3: Yeah.
5: Mountain.
3: Let's me.
1: What do you think? Why do you think this is a really good way of presenting the data? Zahid?
3: It looks better.
6: It's
3: a better way of showing it.
1: Right. It brings it to life, doesn't it? Just to finish off, I want to incorporate some literacy into our numeracy. Who could tell me, using the data here, about the lorry driver's journey? Who wants to have a go? Crystal, can you have a go?
7: At home, I get into the lorry, drive for 1 hour and run out of gas. Drive for another hour and reach your gas station, top up.
1: So you stop and top up, so we're going no further from home now, good.
7: Top up. Again, drive for another hour until I reach to...
1: Where are you going in your lorry?
7: Reach to the factory.
1: Get to the factory, lovely.
7: Load up on all the bananas.
1: Great.
7: Took an hour drive to reach the Tesco's, dropped off the bananas, and a 2 hour drive back home.
1: Okay, so it's probably a little bit longer than that, 3 hour drive home, but I like the way you did that. Great, okay. I think we made a pretty good start to our work on line graphs, seeing as it's the first day. So well done, everybody.
8: So how does Claire rate James now?
0: James, thank you very much for letting me come back to visit you again. It was a real treat. And I'm just going to pick up on what you said to the class at the end of the lesson, which was that it was a pretty good start to our work on line graphs. Well, I think it was a very, very good start to your work on line graphs. I don't think it was quite into the outstanding, but there were certainly outstanding features of that lesson, and it was convincingly good. Did you feel that was outstanding, or did you feel that was good, or did you feel, ooh, one or two, if you know, would you just tweak a few things if you...
1: Well, there was the resourcing thing with the rope midway through it,
0: right.
1: which is irritating. but I hadn't kind of hadn't thought about that too much. Good or outstanding? It certainly went really well.
0: I think it did go really well. And when one is evaluating the lesson as a whole, it's the learning as well as what you're putting in and the whole atmosphere that has to be really powerful, that they've all got to be learning and all grasping and moving forward. And certainly a lot of them made great strides. But let's celebrate, shall we, some of the really, I thought, very, very good or even outstanding features of it. Was your passion to make it relevant to what you've been doing, to link it back to India, that was fantastic. The interactive whiteboard, just as before, you were using really effectively, and it was great when they came up and did the crosses. As, again, usual, you really know what you've got individually here, and there was very subtle planning of who was going to do what. I mean, there were so many outstanding features. If I had to pull together why the lesson as a whole wasn't quite outstanding, was that bit of a dip, loss of pace, when we got onto the one on the carpet, and that they worked very hard, but just a little bit more impetus and pace would have, I think, got you that little bit further by the end of the lesson. But forward and on, and thank you very much for letting me share that really good lesson with lots of outstanding features.
1: Thank you.
2: I think if you've got high expectations and you're ambitious and you want to do well and improve and you're reflective and stuff, then somewhere you're obviously disappointed that you're not getting the outstanding kind of grade. Part of me feels that to be outstanding the whole time is unsustainable anyway, so I feel that I'm doing a good job for those children on a day-to-day basis. And so, yeah, you know, I'm happy.

0: Ladies and gentlemen, we present the two-dimensional shapes you've come to know and love in a brand new math story, the likes of which you will never have seen before. Let's hear it for the parallelogram, so distinctive with not just one, but two pairs of parallel sides. A rhombus with its four equal sides. A rectangle with four right angles. This is one special parallelogram. And a square. No mistaking this shape. Four equal sides and four right angles. Not forgetting that trio of lovelies, the triangles. Equilateral, three equal sides and three equal angles. Isosceles, just two equal sides and two equal angles. And scalene, well, no equal sides here and no equal angles make scalene unique.
1: Of course, if you look at shapes in the real world, they're not flat like the shapes in the parade. Let's take a look inside the shape of a building. Twist it and turn it, it takes up space. It's a three-dimensional shape. So that we can think about these real-life shapes, we often draw them simply. One face of the hotel can be drawn as a rectangle. Let's take a look at the world with a mathematical eye. What are the real-life shapes we find around us every day, and what's the math story we can find out about them? In real life, it's a window in a building. But look with a mathematical eye, and it's a square. In real life, it's a slot to post a letter. But look with our mathematical eye, and it's a rectangle. In real life, it's the grid at the bottom of a tree. But look with our mathematical eye, and it's an equilateral triangle. In real life, a gap in some block paving. But look with our mathematical eye, and it can be filled with an isosceles triangle. In real life, a bridge. But look with our mathematical eye, and it's a scalene triangle. In real life, we can see it's where two roofs meet. But look with a mathematical eye, and we can see it's a right-angled triangle. So, we can find the math story about a shape with our mathematical eye. And we can use our mathematical eye when we look at real life around us for a rectangle, a circle, a triangle. But some shapes in the real world are not easy mathematical shapes.

0: We interrupt this program to bring you an urgent news flash. We've received reports from all over Britain that shapes are going missing in front of people's very eyes. Shapes like windows and doors are disappearing. Some people saw what happened and have come forward as witnesses to help the police. Oh no! Is nothing safe?
1: Look lively! Look lively! You're supposed to know what happened! Right. Witness A. Witness B. Witness C. Witness D. Can you show us the shapes that you saw being taken away? Aha! A line, A, B. May as well finish the job. B to C. Another line. C to D.

0: D, this one's parallel to AB. And DA is parallel to BC. A clear case of a quadrilateral. Not just any old quadrilateral, a parallelogram, if ever I saw one. A photo, please. Thank you. What's that, Witness C? You think you're in the wrong place? Well, shuffle along then. So, Witness C has now shuffled along to form a trapezium. Best take another snapshot for the record. Have you four quite finished now? Oh, you all want to move. This had better be good then. We now seem to have a special rhombus. Indeed, a special rectangle. Four equal sides and four right angles. A square, looking at it sideways. One last photo, if you please. It looks like our four witnesses have seen all manner of quadrilaterals going missing.
1: The witnesses talked about the shapes as a series of points joined by lines. So, A, B, C, D are the points joined by lines to make a shape we haven't yet met. A trapezium. We can give the points any letters. We've seen P, Q, R, S before. What is it? It's a square. And what sort of shape would be missing here? Any three points will join to form triangles. So that's the case of the disappearing shapes. I wonder if they can ever be replaced. Stay tuned, and we'll find out.

0: Remember how we've been looking at the world with a mathematical eye? From some of the real-life shapes around us, we've been able to find mathematical shapes. So, from the real-life window, we've found a square. But look hard enough at the square with a mathematical eye, and you might start to see yet more shapes inside it. The square is an explicit shape. But these triangles are implicit shapes. We found them using our mathematical eye. There are two implicit right-angled triangles in the square. Each one is an isosceles right-angled triangle. If you looked harder, you could find more and more right-angled isosceles triangles inside the square. Have a look for the implicit shapes in this real-life shape. If we look at the world with a mathematical eye, perhaps we can help out in the case of the disappearing shapes.
1: The hunt for the missing quadrilaterals goes on. With windows and doors missing all over the country, shapes have been called upon to fill in the gaps. Many are getting into shape to fit those gaps.
2: If you triangles are ever going to get it together to make up those quadrilaterals, there's some serious iron to pump. Isosceles, you were asking me, does my base look big in this? Frankly, my dear, yes. But at least the other two sides are looking equal now. Scaling, scaling, scaling, it's just not working, is it? Every side different, every angle different. Just where is that symmetry? There's no gain without pain. Equilateral, you are a beauty to behold. Those rippling sides, both exactly the same, and that base, exactly the same as the sides. And your angles, they couldn't be more equal. Right angled triangle. I can see you and your friends filling in those quadrilaterals rather well. Now don't wear yourself out. It could be a long day.
1: Implicit shapes are filling in for the quadrilaterals during the current shape crisis, with isosceles right angled triangles filling the empty square, and the right angled triangles filling in this rectangular space. And many like it.
0: Just how long will the crisis last? Will the explicit quadrilaterals return in our final installment? Or will the implicit shapes just have to fill in forever?
3: The world of mathematics has been rocked this week by the disappearance of the quadrilaterals. Perhaps you noticed something happening at a building near you. Last pictured here on Sunday evening, police are appealing for information on parallelogram. Distinctive features are two pairs of opposite parallel sides. The opposite sides are equal, and the opposite angles are equal. Rhombus, often confused with parallelogram, but notice that all four sides are equal. That's how to tell it apart. And here's trapezium with just one pair, that's just one pair of parallel sides. So, have you seen these shapes roaming the streets? They should be easily identified. Do you have any information about them? Remember, not all shapes are bad, so don't have nightmares.
1: News just in, after asking for you, the viewers, to help to identify the missing quadrilaterals, there's been a breakthrough and they are being returned. Four-sided shapes are reappearing all around the country. One viewer from the Midlands commented,
4: "Well, it was really horrible. I came back to park my car and the driveway had completely gone. I'm glad they're back. I'm really glad they're back. Could be anybody."
1: The spokesperson for the triangles said,
4: "Well, the triangles are very relieved the explicit quadrilaterals are back. We know there are implicit triangles in all quadrilaterals, but we just couldn't keep up with demand, and Scalene was really put under terrible pressure to fit in.
0: Well, with all the shapes back in place, take a good look around you for explicit quadrilaterals. They will be there. They're all around you. And keep your eye open for explicit triangles too. Oh, and while you're looking, don't forget to try out your mathematical eye and see what implicit shapes you can imagine within the quadrilaterals around you.
5: Ladies and gentlemen, to celebrate the successful return of the disappearing shapes, we have collected together all of your favourites for a final guest appearance.

0: We try and have a very creative curriculum here, very flexible, and so we actually plan to build the India project into the whole school curriculum. Community cohesion is very high on the educational agenda at the moment, and also the provision for gifted and talented. So we've tried to marry the two together. The use of all those resources that we've gathered from visits there, from the resources that the teachers from India have brought over here, have really been exciting for those children. And it's certainly given them an additional challenge. They're now linking with the schools in Bangalore on a regular basis and using media as the key way to communicate and share experiences.
1: I was fortunate enough to get to go to India. I think the images that I brought back with me, some of those actually challenged what a community is and how we work in a community, and I think that then brought out the discussion.
2: Did you have a question in your mind that you were going to look at through videoing your class as you were discussing it?
1: Yeah, I think a little bit was to think about what that word community cohesion meant for us. And I think having the children filming each other, filming me, and all of the discussions that we had, that sort of built the framework for answering that question, really. And it wasn't until we put everything together and watched it as one whole piece that we even had a semblance of an answer.
3: This year I got to go on the best school trip ever. 2 weeks in India and no children to look after. It was an amazing experience, and the places I went and people I met will stay with me forever. India is truly a country of contrasts. Out of the window of our car I saw evidence of extreme wealth and extreme poverty living side by side. The definition of community cohesion refers to the togetherness and bonding of people within a community. The glue that holds them together. I was really interested in the children's thoughts on this and where they felt they fitted in. We easily identified some of the communities we were a part of and how this is a big part of our identity.
4: Who do we think we are?
5: I'm Rachel. I'm part of Brough Primary School Year 6, Mr. Holland, and I play for the Brough Primary School netball team, South Cave Juniors football team, and South Cave Gymnastics Club.
6: I'm Oliver and I'm part of Brough Primary School, Mrs. Jerry Brown's class. I'm part of Brough School Indian Project and do lots of sports activities.
7: I'm Yvonne and I go to Brough Primary School. I also go to Chinese School in Hull and I go to Eagle Club every 2 weeks on Thursday.
3: I wanted to develop that knowledge into an understanding of the meaning of community and also what happens when a community doesn't work. One of the many things I brought back from my experience to share with my children was a selection of images. One image in particular of a glass-topped wall surrounding an affluent villa complex really brought the idea of this home to the children.
8: It looks so cruel. Why are people doing

0: That's why people are getting separated.
1: It's quite mean.
2: Looks dangerous.
3: We combine that image of the glass on the wall with some from the media.
4: There's, in the picture with the fire, people don't look very happy.
1: Who's fighting who?
2: Who started it?
0: Why are the people angry? Who are the police trying to stop them getting to?
1: Where is it happening?
2: Looks like in England.
0: I never heard of anything like that.
5: On your screens and on the laptop over there, some pictures and some video. Have a little look and see what you think's going on and why I might have chosen to show you those, thinking about the discussions we've already had. Why have you written that word? What's different about this picture? What's the different feeling?
6: I think it might be like a wedding.
5: Yeah.
6: And it's like,
5: and the word love, and what's another word? What does a wedding do?
6: A wedding brings a couple together.
5: Perfect. So that's an exact opposite of what we've looked at, isn't it?
6: Yeah.
5: Why do you think they brought us into this picture? Myself and Miss Lloyd.
7: Maybe because they might have wanted like a special day because they didn't normally see like
6: white people every single day.
5: Yeah, because it was quite unusual to see a white person. But actually, if you look at their faces, they're having such a lovely day, aren't they? And they wanted to invite us to their wedding because they wanted us to be part of the day. Can you remember what we said when we looked at that picture with the wall and the glass? What did we say that was separating?
2: The rich and the poor.
5: Now, this is a bit different, this video, because you might notice something about how the people are working and how they're living together. So can you see the difference between those buildings? Look.
1: That's the house of the
5: street. Yeah, so they've got all these really nice houses at the start of the street, and then they've got
7: slum walls.
5: When we're talking about that word community, whereas we have communities where we're all similar,
7: yeah,
5: and we've looked at communities that are living totally separately, and now we've got different people living
1: together. So it's still not properly community because they're not. I don't think they're treated equally. They are living inside each other.
5: Okay, so you think that if someone's treated differently in a community, that makes them not part of that community?
1: Well, not particularly, really, because it might mean that they can't. That people are saying you can't do this, and that means they're not part of it. If they're treated differently.
5: Now, can you think of one of the other conversations that we've had where that's happened? Where somebody looks like they're living as a part of a community, but something happened that prevented them from being an active part? Come on, it's your favourite place.
7: Bradford?
5: Yeah. What was one of the problems that happened? Just hang on a minute, Megan, because you've made all the points now and he's not normally this quiet. What was one of the really big problems that they had?
7: They weren't letting them join into the community. Excluding them.
5: Yes. Yeah. They wanted to have more of their own
7: people in the council
5: and things like that, weren't they?
7: Yeah, they weren't allowing them to.
5: No, they weren't, and also some of the white Bradford people were thinking, well, why should you?
7: Yes, we were there first.
5: Yeah.
3: As a result of these images, video and discussions, the children have truly been on a journey with me. We have not just studied the area, but also touched upon subjects which impact much closer to home.
8: Your school has a lot of remit beyond basic education to provide to the community. Where do you think a project like this sits in delivering these other remit?
9: It's really important, and I think not just for the children, but for their parents and grandparents. And if children can take home these really vital messages to their parents, then hopefully that's going to have an even bigger impact on our community. And a community like ours in the East Riding, where they've got limited experience of different cultures, then I think it's absolutely vital.
8: Rachel, is it able to deliver the remit beyond basic curriculum?
10: I think so, definitely. I think that's, as Mrs. Pearson said, I think that's hugely important, that it's a part of the community, and our community here is perhaps slightly, it is different to the communities that we experienced in India, but I think the understanding and the knowledge and the experiences that we've had in India ourselves, I think if we can share that with this community, I think that's a hugely beneficial thing.
8: You've talked about the glue that keeps communities together.
11: Yes.
8: Through all this, did you discover what that glue was?
10: Hard work, I think. The children sort of talked about

0: you have to be a part of a community, you have to put things into it. And it takes the work of everybody putting their bit in, and also sort of including other people. And I think that's the challenge, and that was maybe where the problems lay in a lot of the images that we sort of looked at, really, and particularly some of the film footage. It's possible for people to live together and not be a community.
1: Now we've got different people living together.
2: So it's still not properly community because they're not, I don't think they'll be treated equally if they are living inside each other.
1: Okay, so you think that if someone's treated differently in a community, that makes them not part of that community?
2: Well, not particularly, really, because it might mean that they can't, that people are saying you can't do this, and that means they're not part of it, if they're treated differently.
1: Yeah, that's excellent.
3: The local authority and everybody else must ask a lot of you as a head teacher. There are lots of initiatives. How are you able to deliver that?
4: I think we have to put our school first, and we have to look what are we capable and what are we ready to take on next. And then you find some enthusiastic members of staff, because there's not one person can deliver all this, so it's shared leadership, such as Joanna and Rachel in this project. Without them, this project would not have got off the ground. Now, it's working very well, but it's still only a very, very small area of our school that are benefiting from that at the moment. The next big challenge is that we have to then take that and spread that throughout the whole school.
3: It's a lot of burden on your shoulders, isn't it? How are you taking it on?
0: I think working with the gifted and talented group has really helped, because it's focused us in on a few children, and they're sensible and mature enough that you can learn along with them. Then I think they will take it to the rest of the children, and that's why we specifically chose two children from each year group, a boy and a girl. And particularly with the video, it works perfectly, because the children have had a hand in making the video, and then they feel like they've got some ownership of delivering that as well.
5: What do you think about what we've been doing with St Anne's in the India project?
6: I think it helps us understand other people, and everyone has a strength and a weakness.
5: And that's kind of like being a community as well, because
6: joining people together.
5: Yeah.
3: You've done very well in keeping it objective, and that you're reflecting and not reacting to a situation.
0: We did the reactions right there and then, and I know that we wrote things down, and we spoke to each other, and we had a cry when something was hard. And then it was really interesting for me to see the similar reaction that I got from the children as I felt the first time I saw that image or that sort of road scene and whatever. So I think it was fairly easy for me to remove myself from that.
4: One thing I picked up watching the children's expressions was that they're very used to seeing images in media of India and all over the world. But because there were two teachers there who they knew and they could relate to, then it had such a huge impact on the children.
7: This year I got to go on the best school trip ever. 2 weeks in India and no children to look after. It was an amazing experience, and the places I went and people I met will stay with me forever.
8: But why did you decide to get rid of the original sound that was on the other clip?
0: I wanted to sort of pull in something that I was talking about, so that was the footage of the road coming past. And I was just a bit conscious that I didn't want the sound of the film clip to take away from what I was saying.
8: We really want to hear a little bit of that sound.
0: Okay.
8: So I think what I'd like you to do is if we can just... we can just raise a little bit of that original sound, yeah?
0: Okay.
7: It was an amazing experience, and the places I went and people I met will stay with me forever.
0: Oh, yeah.
8: So
7: India is truly...
8: It's nice because we can still hear you clearly. Yeah. Having the Atmos is really useful because it makes what you're seeing much more alive, and it really gives you a sense of place with what you're actually seeing. Yeah?
0: Yeah.
8: That's great.

0: We have a lot of common values, I feel, and that's something for me personally that has been very, very interesting and very reassuring doing the box project. In my view, some of the things that we can make sure that the children are prepared for are use of ICT, also the fact that they'll be working in a much more global community, either in this country or worldwide. So hence the India project was really ideal for that.
1: Children learn in different styles. What we'd done so far up until the box, that we made the box, was very much literacy based, whereas this was more sort of kinesthetic learning. I asked them to think of an item that would sum up their family to them, and that would lead into maybe them putting that item in the box to send over to the APJ schools. We had to think about items that would actually fit into the shoebox and items that the children didn't mind sending over.
2: And whose t-shirt is that?
3: Yeah, that's mine.
2: That's yours? Right. And was it for a special occasion?
3: Newcastle 1.
2: Newcastle 1. Right. Was they very happy about that?
1: It was like Christmas Day. They couldn't wait to unwrap the box that had come over from India. There were some good guesses as to what would be in the box because they did have some background knowledge of the Indian culture, what might be in there. But there were also some, you know, big surprises. What's important to you about your family?
4: Well, we've been discussing like why you like your family and what's important about them. And I thought they care for me and love for me and they're always there for me.
5: Then we went on to have a chat about whether we have any family customs or routines in our class.
6: Each Friday we watch a movie and play a game together. We also toss a coin to see who gets to pick the movie and also the game after.
7: Nearly every Saturday and Sunday I go to my nana's house with my brother, my mum and my dad because she makes lovely stew on it Saturday and chips and gravy on Sunday.
5: Is there an item that you can think of that sums up your family to you?
7: Photo of my family and I standing in the pot all together.
8: It's a ballet shoe that my great-grandma's mum had. And it's passed down the family and I'll be getting it next year.
5: Do you do ballet yourself?
8: Yeah.
5: Lovely.
8: My item would be my grandpa's badge, which he got in the army. He was a sergeant in World War II and also fought in World War II.
0: Tell us what you put into the box for India.
9: Well, I put in a box a baseball.
0: Why? Why did you choose that object?
9: Well, I think in India they might not have ever seen a baseball or played it, so I thought maybe they could start to play it.
0: Can you remind us what you put into the box? What did you bring into school to put into the box for India?
10: I put in a picture of my family and me into the box to go to India.
0: Was it on a special occasion?
10: Yeah, it was on my mum's birthday.
0: Excellent. Now, what do you think the Indian children will think about the photograph and what does it tell them about family values in this country?
10: I think that it'll tell them, like, we all lying out together and having a good laugh.
0: You've got some ideas about what you think the children in India will have put into the box. What are they?
11: Well, Mrs. Matthews and Miss D brought some elephants back from the Indian market, and so they might be special to the children because they've been given by somebody special to them.
0: Excellent. Why do you think elephants particularly?
11: Well, it's just because there's lots of them in India and they're quite special to the Indians.
0: Thank you, well done. What do you think has been put into the Indian box?
12: Well, I think that in some time

0: that have been passed along from their mothers and fathers, and maybe even from their grandmas and grandpas, that there might be some tiny horns or some ornaments being wrapped up.
1: I think that it'll be like a metal frame with beads on, because I've got one from Africa, so I think that India will have the same sort of thing.
2: What would they use that frame for, do you think?
1: They'd use this as like a decoration.
3: I think they would have some ornaments of their gods, because their gods are quite special to them.

0: do you think it is?
1: I think it's those things that they put on their heads when they... do you know the red dots that they put on their heads?
2: I'm taking this out and it says rangoli on it, and I think that rangoli is a type of pasta.
1: These are some photos from India and there's some of the children. That one's where a little boy and his mother and his father are going stood outside a temple, and that one thinks in the garden with the children.
2: And I also think that it's a temple where they go to worship, or a temple where they go to pray, and because there's lots of people behind them going in, and I think that's where they do it. And there's some writing on the back.
3: I'm sure it's his parents at Taj Mahal. I thought it was the Taj Mahal.
4: We brought a lot back

0: out and get these items, and once they got them in, what did you do with them? Did you have a lesson where you discussed these?
1: Yeah, the children shared the reasoning behind what they'd chosen. So again, they were sharing with all of the other classmates, really, which was very interesting. A lot of the children had chosen similar items. I think teddies were popular, photographs particularly. And then really it was together as a group, them choosing which would be the best collection to then represent their family values.
0: The children spent a lot of time imagining what Indian children would like. So it was for them quite a bit of learning or standing in other people's shoes.
1: Yes, exactly. It was interesting. One of the items was a small children's rolling pin that we put in that had significant meaning for one of the children. And it was quite interesting. They immediately felt that, oh yes, the children over in India would know exactly what that rolling pin was, what it would be used for, and they would have similar items for preparing food over there.
0: You're planning to do something similar, putting together a box?
2: We're doing something similar with secondary school students, and that's from age range about 13 through to 16, when our students go to India in a few weeks' time. Okay. So it'll be interesting to see what they choose and how their perhaps preconceptions are different from primary school children, because I think teenagers become very, very self-reflective, don't they?
0: They're conscious of what other people think about them.
2: Yeah.
0: And that's going to influence what they put in the box.
2: I think it will do, yes. And I think the impact of technology will be there as well.
0: I think one of the fun part of the project was predicting what would come back.
1: Yes. We found that the year four children were quite accurate in some of the items.
3: Yeah.
1: They'd said jewellery, some toys, photographs particularly, those sorts of things similarly that they'd put in.
4: I think that it'll be like a metal frame with beads on, because I've got one from Africa, so I think that India will have the same sort of thing.
1: What would they use that frame for, do you think?
4: They'd use this as like a decoration.
5: I think they would have some ornaments of their gods, because their gods are quite special to them.
0: How did the children enjoy the experience of being
3: filmed? Oh, they were thrilled to have been able to take part in this project. Mm. And obviously it will impact on the whole school once they actually watch the video, but the children that were involved in it were over the moon.
0: So Kathy, how do you assess what they have learned? Does making the video help you capture that?
1: It does, hugely. It's something that we can use then as a tool, the video, with other teachers within the school, really going back and looking at precisely what the children understood before the project began, in some of their initial discussions about their own family values, and then their predictions for the India items and what those family values are that would be reflected in the items. So very, very useful tool indeed, and to have that permanent record for years to come, I think that would be really useful.
0: Do you want to do it a second time?
3: I would do, yes. So obviously if we were going to do it with our India link schools, there'd have to be a different focus. But I think, you know, I'm trying to set up links with schools from European countries, so this is definitely an idea that I could take and do with them. So I'd definitely do this again. I think it's been really valuable.
0: What are the other things that you might like to explore?
2: Yeah, I mean, you see, with secondary schools, you could do quite a lot of different, more subject-based ones. You could do one with a historical theme. Right. Or one that would introduce a geographical, maybe a whole humanities theme, or a science theme. And I think there's a great simplicity in the box, which then opens out all sorts of opportunities for discussion.
0: Are you waiting to see your box being opened in India?
1: Absolutely.
3: We're really looking forward to seeing that video.
1: Yes. The teachers as well as the children, yes, very much anticipating what their response
3: what
1: would
3: it,
1: be.
3: Yeah.
1: Yes.
6: If you use the shot of all four of them as what we call an establishing shot, which lets us get a sense of the space. And once you've asked the first question, we can then move in and get a single shot of the person who's answering.
3: Okay.
6: If I pan over to you.
3: Yeah, fine.
6: You have a go.
3: If you could think of an item that's family to you, what would that be? And just wait there, wait for me to come in.
7: The item would be a family photo album with pictures of my family holding me as a

0: baby.
1: Fantastic.
2: The third type of shot, which is very useful, is what's called a reaction shot. We're actually going to get a shot, not of the person who's answering the question, but of everybody else listening to them.
1: What's important to you about your family?
0: It's important when me and my mum spend time together because she's usually on the computer doing work, so we don't usually get to spend much time together.
2: Okay, that's great. So now we've got a nice sequence. We've put it together piece by piece, yeah. But what you'll find is that when you've done it a few times, you'll just be able to get the sequence of shots while everything's going on, so it's much more comfortable.
1: Yeah. Good.
2: That's great.
3: The box has finally arrived.
4: Maybe they have sent some gifts for us?
5: Oh, it's very heavy.
6: The dear fortune.
7: Your fortune.
8: Yes.
9: Thanks, Rod.
8: Nick.
9: Very nice.

0: The underlying philosophy is the nation building, character building, and well-informed citizens. It's a cultural exchange. We know what is happening in other nations. Other people know what is happening over here. How they study in their classroom, how our children study in our classrooms.
1: You've been involved in a video project in the school. What was your response when you saw that video?
0: I was very touched when I saw the video of the children which we have sent and what we received from UK, and we were surprised. And our students did very well. They projected our Indian culture.
1: Tell me about the box project. What was special about exchanging boxes with the UK?
2: One thing was it made it the whole film very exciting for the children, because there was some object or something physical which the children could see. We wanted our children to send a message across the world that this is what we are. Had we just taught them, this is the value system in UK, or we also have the similar values, it might not have been so interesting for them. But once they saw the objects, the real stories coming with them, they were really happy about it. We just left the children with the box. I said, okay, just look at it, and we got their reactions.
3: Family values like respect for elders and love for the younger ones, or saying the morning prayer together, are taught from early childhood.
4: The first thing that I do after getting up is to touch my parents' feet. I do my prayers at the small altar at my house with my grandma before leaving for school.
3: Festivals and weddings are the times when the whole family gets together and celebrates, which further strengthen the bonds of love.
5: We always celebrate our festivals together. On Diwali, my aunt and uncle and my cousins come over, and we all exchange gifts and light diyas, and then we all burst firecrackers.
6: I have a special bond with my sister. I share all my secrets with her, and she often saves me from getting scoldings. We have great fun together, and especially on Holi, because we sing and dance.
7: We are celebrating Holi. This is the festival of colors. The whole family celebrates together.
8: It is a festival of joy and fun. We play with colors, and then we sing and dance.
9: Happy Holi. Happy Holi.
10: Happy Holi.
11: Happy Holi.
12: Children of UK
13: and ask them to send theirs to us.
14: The children are enthusiastically packing some gifts for their friends in UK.
15: I am going to put this storybook which I got on my 7th birthday.
16: This is a golden one. It is a good luck charm, and we tie it at the entrance of our houses.
17: This is the symbol of Om which my grandmother gave it to me. I chant it every morning. Let me keep this in the box. And let us also keep this image of Lord Ganesha in the box.
18: These are my mother's red wedding bangles. I put these in the box. This is the pack of sindoor, and these are some bindis.
19: Me and my sister play with this cooker. And in this photo, I and my sister are playing Holi, and my dad took this photograph.
20: Last summer, when I visited Agra, I went to Taj Mahal. Let me put this in it. Let me put this Diwali diyas and Holi ke rangs.
21: Let us now close the box.
22: Now it is ready to go to UK.
14: And now the children are waiting eagerly for the box to arrive from UK.
9: Maybe they'll send us some toys or storybooks
11: or maybe some chocolates.
14: The box has finally arrived.
9: Maybe they have sent some gifts for us.
12: Oh, it's very heavy. Let's open it. Open it and see.
23: Yeah, let's open it.
24: Content. The dear four children.
25: Your four children.
26: Very nice. What's this?
27: Wow, it's a tattoo. It's a
28: game of UK.
27: See?
28: Hey!
29: Rolling pin.
30: What the hell?
31: What's this?
32: Wow!
33: It's a napkin.
34: A bat.
35: Knitting.
36: Wow, this is so good.
37: Sure.
38: Excellent.
39: This is really nice.
40: Wow. Look at that tattoo.
14: After reading the stories related to the items sent in the box, the children try to draw parallels between the two cultures.
41: Values are basically similar.
42: Like, we celebrate festivals with our family and friends. Our friends in UK also do the same.
43: Yes, they go to the church like we go to the temple.
3: Values are basically same everywhere. All we need to do is transcend geographical barriers, come out of our exclusive identities of nationalities, and share the spirit of global brotherhood.
44: Peace!

0: this was a kind of live experience for them. Instead of just reading from the books or learning that way, it was something, they were living it. And it was amazing to see the way the children were excited, and later on they also said, we would like to meet those children and write letters to them, make friends with them. So the ultimate object of it was to develop friendship, to learn about each other's culture, about the value system, and I think we succeeded there.
1: Bipasha, you work in the senior part of the school, but were involved in this project. What was the experience like working with the younger children?
2: The experience was really fantastic, because the excitement which I had seen in the younger ones, particularly when they were arranging for the box. Initially, the things which they brought, we had to actually start with a huge box. And they started, within a very, very short time, they brought everything, whatever they can get. And we really had to make a huge box. And then we realized that that huge box can't be sent. And then we brought them down, convinced them that, okay, we can only send some specific objects which you feel the most important. So the excitement and the participation, the level of enthusiasm, the way they really came up with those objects, it was really fantastic.
3: What do you think it is?
4: I think it's those things that they put on their heads when they, do you know the red dots that they put on their heads?
5: I'm taking this out and it says Van Gogh on it, and I think that Van Gogh is a type of pasta.
4: These are some photos from India, and there's some of the children. That one's where a little boy and his mother and his father are going stood outside the temple, and that one thinks in the garden.
1: Why do you think the project actually supported children's learning in the way that it did? What was different about it?
6: First thing is, I think filming a video and capturing the emotions of the children in doing something and sharing those emotions, I think it was something which you can say you are meeting a person in person. Children could see the video over there and see that how children in India, when are relating themselves with the objects, what their emotions are. I think that is something very different they haven't done before. So this was very unique experience for them. In a way, you know, our children have started relating themselves to the children of UK, which I think would have been a very difficult task if you take it otherwise, which has become such an easy and interesting way. So I think that has been a remarkable achievement in this area.
0: And I think they have started communicating well with each other, like through the letters or through changing each other's ideas. They have been communicating very well. And after going through the whole experience, they've even gone to their parents or to their friends and other friends in school, classmates. They have told them, okay, this is what we did and this is what we have learned. So their confidence level, their communicative skills have also developed a lot during this project.
2: It's altogether different and unique experience for the students, for their parents, as well as for us.
4: It was quite funny to see that, like, we know about a culture, but they don't. So it was quite funny to see it.
7: They were so happy to see that we sent some things, and they were just guessing that this is the Taj Mahal, and they guessed that we go to pray over here. So, and they also thought that the Rangoli colors are something like, the Rangoli is something which we eat.
1: It sounds as though this project has actually spread to involve a lot more people than you imagined.
2: Yes, definitely the exposure has got more wider. People have become more interested in other culture. As when the parents, when they send the objects, I think they also became part of it along with their kids. So they also became a partner in this process of education.
6: It has given a new meaning to the teachers as well. So now they are also charged to do their project with something, you know, more creativity. So it has, I think it has inspired anyone who has come into contact with this kind of work we are doing.
8: So, great film, really lovely. Now, I believe you had some help from some of your students.
9: Yeah, it has been an exciting journey all through, right from the beginning till the end. We've had a great team of 4 students working on it, and two of them are here.
8: So, Saurabh and Akshay, one of the key moments in this process is when the box is opened, yeah, and you did a really good job of catching everyone's reactions. How did you plan for that?
10: We did get the box in front of them. We said that we are just going to shoot once, so they just opened the box and we got the shot.
11: We basically wanted that we could be able to capture the natural feelings of the children, so we just took one shot of it.
8: You caught the moment that they reacted, that first reaction. And it's really interesting that you made the decision to plan for it.
10: It's just one reaction, the first reaction, that's the most important one.
8: That's great.
1: Do you have a message that you'd like to give?
12: Well, I would like to say that even though we look different, we speak different languages, we are same from inside.

0: myself.
1: I am an ass. I am a woman's man. I'm besides myself.
2: They weren't Romeo, they were my men, they weren't myself.
3: I am an ass, I'm a woman's man, and besides myself.
4: The words of the bard, on stage, and children standing up reciting Shakespeare in the classroom.
1: It is time, I think, to trudge, pack, and be gone.
5: This time, I think, to trudge, pack, and be gone.
4: These Year 5 and 6 children at St Mark's Primary School in Briley Hill near Birmingham are engaging with Shakespeare in a scheme run by the Royal Shakespeare Company.
6: My sister's sister.
7: That's my sister.
6: No.
4: As well as a performance by professional actors, the scheme involves teacher training on active theatre-based approaches.
8: If they're scheming to run away, they might say part of it quite close to each other and whispering.
9: This time I think to turn back and pick up.
4: Teaching Shakespeare is not statutory in primary schools, but at St Mark's they're confident that children of all abilities can benefit from an approach that makes Shakespeare lively and accessible. In particular, they're keen to use it to help engage children who struggle with written work.
10: It certainly helps children who aren't necessarily as academic as some others. We've got some children here who find it very hard to put pen to paper, but who've actually glowed in the workshops that we've done. It doesn't matter that they can't write it down. If they can do it and they understand it, then we've taught them something for life.
11: In order for young people to be engaged and inspired by Shakespeare, they just need to do three things. Start Shakespeare earlier, see Shakespeare live, and explore Shakespeare actively on your feet.
4: A troupe of travelling musicians has arrived in Briley Hill. They're getting ready to perform a play for an audience of young people. It's The Comedy of Errors by a certain William Shakespeare. As the audience settles in, the performers say hello. The play begins with a musical number. The production's been developed to complement key learning outcomes and to support teachers developing active problem-solving methods with Shakespeare in the classroom. So Shakespeare can continue to be taught engagingly when the RSC have gone. Aegeon, a merchant of Syracuse, is in a bit of trouble. He's been condemned to death by the Duke of Ephesus.
12: Proceed, Sir Linus, to procure my fall, and in doom of death, end woes and all.
13: If any Syracusian bull come to the bay of Ephesus, he dies. His goods confiscate to the Duke's dispose, unless 1,000 marks be levied to quit the penalty and to ransom him.
4: The RSC have adapted The Comedy of Errors specifically for performance in primary schools. The idea condensed the play to make it more accessible and powerful to a younger audience.
14: I think you're allowed to do anything. I think if Shakespeare was here today, he would say, yeah, do with it what you like. Because, first and foremost, he was a playwright. First and foremost,

0: it's about telling a story.
1: Come on, Dromio, chop, chop!
0: The play allows us to be quite crazy because it's based on confusion, and therefore that allows a scope for the kind of physical comedy.
2: But the staging of the play doesn't compromise the richness and dramatic purpose of the language.
3: Do it by stealth. Let not my sister read it in your eye. Be secret false. What need she be acquainted? What simple thief brags of his own attaint?
1: Satan of void, I charge thee, tempt me not.
4: Master, is this Mistress Satan?
5: It is the devil.
6: Your man and you are marvellous merry, sir. Will you go with me? We'll mend our dinner here.
2: But even with music and dance, do the children find it accessible enough?
7: In a way, it has surprised me how much they understand. I suppose you worry that you need to do loads and loads of stuff to make it understandable to children, but actually, they seem to be on it.
8: It was really, really good, and it was funny as well.
9: It's quite difficult at first, but once you get the hang of it, it's really easy to speak.
8: I find it a lot easier now doing it myself, then.
10: When you say it yourself, then you understand it more.
11: Sometimes we can veer away from the Shakespearean language and use very modern-day language. And I think the children really like that, because then they're like, oh, that's something that I really, really understand, and it kind of knits everything together.
12: I would not stay tonight for all the town. Therefore, away to get our stuff aboard.
4: Master, methinks this place is worse than St. Mark's Primary School.
2: There's even a tap dancing nun in this version of the Comedy of Errors. The fun and frolics of the performance are just part of an approach that's geared towards developing activities that can embrace all age ranges and a shared understanding of Shakespeare. Interactive and participatory activities are also a key part of the mix.
13: We know that particularly boys will be especially inspired by a kinesthetic experience. So watching a live performance, actively exploring themselves, some of the text choices, creates a need to write.
2: A word carpet written by the children as if they were a character in the Comedy of Errors is one approach that teachers at St. Mark's have developed to help children's understanding of narrative structure.
14: These words are for us to think about how it would make us feel if we had just arrived in Ephesus.
9: People like sweaty and smelling bones, breezy, rotting, smelling things.
2: There are plans to roll out these approaches for children of all ages through the school.
15: We are trying in the upper end of school to start off with, but across the school, staff are now seeing how you can actually start to work in foundation stage and in key stage ones, particularly looking at characters and storylines and the themes that Shakespeare allows us to address.
2: Some of the actors themselves had a less than exciting experience of Shakespeare when they were at school, and they enjoy being involved in more imaginative approaches.
7: We did it at school in English class, but I never did it. Never acted it out or anything like that, which is quite dry reading it out in class.
16: I think I always thought it was for, you know, posh people with beards who lived in Oxford or Cambridge. That's what I thought.
17: We didn't really have a clue what was going on, and we always read Romeo and Juliet or Macbeth, and they were the two that we really started with, and they were dull.
18: I remember the time when I couldn't understand it myself, and I thought, God, I can never understand this language, I could never do it. But then the time comes when you do it, and you're taught the language, and once you've been given the tools for it, you really fall in love with it.
14: All of you together are going to try, in a series of pictures, tell the story of the Comedy of Errors.
2: Immediately after the performance, the actors worked with the children in a workshop to really bring things to life.
14: 3, 2, 1, freeze!
19: If any Syracusan born come to the Bay of Ephesus, he dies.
14: As strange unto your town as to your talk. But soft, my door is locked.
20: Very good.
21: Come, I pray you, sir, give me the chain.
14: Why, this is strange. I think you're all stark mad.
20: Very good, very good.
22: The physicality of the characters is really important.
23: Do we know that they're

0: really twins?
1: Yes.
0: But do we believe that they are twins?
2: Yes. Yes.
0: And that's this, you see.
3: Young people in Key Stage 2 and upwards, they absolutely adore learning new and unusual language. They're learning new vocabulary all the time. And so Shakespeare is just another rather wonderful challenge that we set to them.
4: The language might seem a little bit strange, like not the stuff that you would use to each other every day or in your homes. Let's just work out exactly what they might mean. So you've got villain, you lie, thou art an ass, you are an ass, you slug, thou slug, and a sot is another word for a drunkard. They're nasty words, aren't they? How can we make it obvious that we mean it to be insulting and we mean it to be nasty? How do we as actors communicate what that word means?
0: Expression on your face.
4: Point at them, yeah. When you're insulting people, you can point at them if you really, to show them exactly who you're talking to.
5: You all right?
0: Well, stop. No, slug.
6: All right, okay.
7: I'll break your plate.
5: These people are acting very weird.
0: Slave.
5: You don't know that.
0: No, slug!
5: Get off, yeah. See you later. Bye.
8: You spoke the words with intention. That's what we call it in the theatre. You had a reason to speak the words. And that's a really important thing to remember when you're writing words that are for a play. Because all the words that are in a play are meant to be spoken, they're meant to be communicated to someone else for a reason.
9: Music and its evocation of emotion and sense of place was one of the themes of the workshop, which even dealt with the complexity of Shakespeare's verse, his use of iambic pentameter, the 10-beat rhythm.
10: Why call you me love, call my sister so?
11: Thy sister, sister.
10: That's my sister.
11: No!
9: The whole idea is to introduce Shakespeare to younger children in a way that uses physical performance, speaking and listening, writing, and active exploration of the great bard's work. The performance itself is a shared live experience for the children and a huge spur for activities in the classroom. So what tips would the teachers at St Mark's have to offer?
12: I just think take more risks. And be prepared not to just read it out of a book, but to get the children up acting in pairs, looking at themes from particular plays and exploring those more, and just getting more active, I think, I think is the word.
13: And not being afraid not to understand the language that's being used.
12: Yeah, don't have that as a barrier.
13: Yeah.
3: We'll have seeded in them an excitement about Shakespeare so that when they go into secondary school and it becomes part of the formal curriculum, there's a can-do attitude about it and a knowledge that actually Shakespeare is something really wonderful that can be exciting and engaging for me as a student and means something to me.
14: So it's chaotic, isn't it? And that's exactly what it is in Ephesus.
15: Speaking and listening and drama have got just as important a role to play as writing. And I think the bits that go before, the talking about what they're going to write, the role-playing of what they want to write, be it Shakespeare or any other format, is really, really important to children. Shakespeare has stood the test of time, but I think Shakespeare is going to stand more a test of time if we can make it and bring it into the 21st century.
7: I just like reading, but I think Shakespeare's giving it that edge, and it's different to everything else that I read. I don't think I'll ever read anything like it again.

0: We want them to be able to follow their own interests, do things that encourages independent study. And what's good about it is that it's there, and it's there in writing, so kind of we've got to do it. So it's like a really good excuse to do something a bit more fun.
1: Yeah.
2: At Unity College in Burnley, everyone is fully aware of the need for change. 12 months ago, the school was given notice to improve. And when just 21% of pupils achieved 5 A to C, including English and Maths GCSEs, English was identified as a particular weakness in both key stages.
0: I think the department had got into a situation where they were doing the same things every year, and it slowly wasn't fitting in with the new ways of working. The head of department and the second in department both left the school, so it's actually practically now a brand new department.
2: It was at this point that head teacher Sally Cryer looked at the new Key Stage 3 curriculum as a way of improving.
3: We need to improve results, we need to raise standards. Students want to be excited, they want to be motivated, and we use a curriculum to motivate students to want to come to school. And I think now, with the opportunity of the Key Stage 3 curriculum, this is going to further motivate students to want to be in the building and want to learn.
2: But how easy is it to bring about such effective change in a challenging school? To encourage the successful implementation of the new curriculum into the English department, the school funded Joanne Wilson, a former local authority advisor, to join the team as a learning consultant.
0: The whole idea now is that everything that we do hinges on some key concept. If young people have a sort of an ability to have skills around this area, They'll be successful as individuals, successful citizens and good learners.
4: They should have a very good, clear understanding of the new curriculum, but it had become apparent that that wasn't the case, and so it was important that we had some kind of training session around that.
2: The training session is used to mind map ideas.
5: We could look at design in the front covers.
0: We should design some of them.
5: Yeah. So it's not just, look at publisher, look at sort of developing skills there.
1: What you just said then about the RT links, there's this fantastic piece of software in the CLC, and Mr. Patel uses it. It's brilliant. You could actually make their own comic strips from it.
5: Fantastic.
0: It's about trying to look at the timetable as well and saying to ICT, when do you teach them? How can we make this so it's a proper project, if you like, a proper joint effort, not just something that where we use ICT rooms during our English lesson. It's about making some real links.
4: Certainly when I started, I felt that the motivation to be in English lessons wasn't as high as it has been in other schools. So the first thing to do was to get kids interested and wanting to go to their English lessons and enjoying that. And obviously with the new curriculum, it's much more flexible. It allows a lot more creativity.
2: Joanne uses team teaching sessions to develop areas of the new curriculum, after Ofsted specifically identified the quality of teaching as an area to improve.
6: It just worries me a little bit, because I think my actual lessons are pretty static, and I'm not confident with, allowing them to get out of the seat and sort of move around the classroom and do a bit of, studying else around the room.
0: Well, I've thought about if we did the idea of the bus stops, so that they actually move around.
6: Right.
0: The group, they move from one table to the other, so the children move as opposed to anything else. They have a different thing to do at each bus stop.
4: Kelly's a relatively new teacher. She's had a couple of years' experience in the classroom, and she's very keen on moving forward, and particularly with the best ways of getting pupils learning, including getting them out of their seats and moving around the room. And like most teachers, especially teachers in schools which are facing challenging circumstances, that's a bit of a leap of faith.
2: Kelly tries out this new activity with Joanne during a reading lesson with Year 7s, using DVD covers as a focus.
0: As a group, you're going to move to the different bus stops. Miss and I will tell you when you've got to your stops, so you're going to have about 2 minutes at each bus stop, OK? When you finish at bus stop 1, you're going to move to bus stop 2, and so wherever you start, you'll move around till you've been to all 5 bus stops and you end up where you started from in the end.
2: Joanne uses the bus stop activity to encourage more interactive learning. She also finds that it helps significantly with behaviour management.
0: And at the end of the lesson, we're going to ask you to come out to the front and do a little presentation where you tell us about what you've discovered from going around the bus stops. Right, ding!

0: to your next bus stop, please. Right, if we were looking,
1: have you found any examples of symbolism? So ask the photographer, deliberately putting objects that make you think about something. What impact does it have on you as a viewer, and how does it make you feel?
0: Right, so you've got buildings blowing up, helicopters, explosions, fire. So what's the symbolism there then?
2: It's a war.
0: Right, so it symbolises war. So we know by looking at that picture that it must have something to do with war.
2: What impact does it have on you as the viewers? How does it make you feel?
3: It makes you feel interested.
4: Interested.
3: Because it's a new film, so you're interested in the new film.
5: What is in the background? What is in the foreground? Has the picture been to make one thing stand out?
2: The man stands out. Might happen for everyone.
6: Staff, you know, have said for years and years they wish they could have done this, they wish they could have done that, they've been restricted by national curriculum, a straitjacket. That straitjacket's come off now, and staff now have the opportunity to do so many more exciting things with students, to help them to learn, to raise standards, and the ball's in the court of the teachers now and support staff to make that happen.
7: With a need to improve the standard of pupil assessment, Joanne is also keen to work with Kelly on developing the new APP system. This links with substrands in the renewed framework, which breaks down units to help teachers and, crucially, pupils with the assessment process.
1: Whilst the group is actually delivering their findings, OK, us as the audience need to be looking at our yellow journey maps and working out what level we think they've achieved in the substrands, OK?
8: Before, you was looking at a specific level, and it was, even as a teacher, it was hard for me to differentiate between the levels and hard to see, whereas with the substrands, you're looking at specific little things and the students can, you know, sort of access it and they understand what they have to do.
9: With the impact of the camera's taken from the floor so it makes the skyscraper building look taller. It's got a blend of colour, like an orangey red, black, blue and grey, and it makes the lighting look different. There are a variety of different font sizes, and some of them evolve to make it stand out.
0: Can anybody look at their grids? If you were thinking about being me, what might you want to level? Rachel's comment.
10: Inference and deduction.
11: Good. Evidence to support their ideas that they did.
0: Brilliant, well done. And what level did that come into?
11: Level 5.
0: Right, okay.
11: Very good.
8: I think the curriculum change is supporting us because it's allowing us to look at new topics, topics that are relevant for children, and it's something that's exciting. And because we're excited, it's rubbing off, and the children are excited as well about it.
0: I'm looking for somebody who can really pinpoint where this group are working at in terms of levels.
11: And the way you use the colours, it makes it look a bit scary. And the light is artificial.
0: All right, now would anybody like to look at their learning map and make a point about anything that group have just talked about?

0: Where would you place that?
1: At level 6.
0: The difficulty for many teachers is this marriage between the new curriculum, which is also the renewed framework for English, and APP, so we can deliver these exciting lessons and these different lessons and make students more motivated to learn. But we need to make sure that we understand how to assess their progress. It's about making sure that when we're delivering the substrands, when we're teaching them, we've got a clear idea then how we link that to levels and how that relates to the APP process.
2: It was good, we found out loads of information and like discover more stuff, what the picture are about.
3: We didn't have to just sit down and we got to like move around, so we got to talk and we got to look at all the things on the sheet, and then when you move around it's not as boring as sitting down.
4: We get told how to reach level 6, 7, 5. So I think if I get to level 6, then I'll try to get higher because I want to be the best again.
0: But I think you're very kind to put them towards the level 7, but you'd be good at offering them advice because that's the point they need for level 7, don't they?
5: But it's good because like you learn about what you've been doing and stuff and not just what you've been told to do.
6: It's been a massive bonus having Joanne here to lead on it with her expertise. But it could be done by a head department, but they do need the time. They do need the time to get this set in motion. They need the time to motivate the staff, and create this pathway for children.
7: Joanne leads a moderation session for staff, using pupils' work from the lesson. This is to extend her work on APP across the department.
0: So really, we just want to kind of look at it and have a go at levelling it, because I don't think it's not going to be particularly difficult, because again, if the kids could do it, we can do it. So this is Kieran, who did his little presentation there. Didn't really like to... This is the question we set: how is the DVD cover designed to have an impact on an audience? It's about opening people's minds to other ways of doing things, and it's about now sitting down with the department and saying, you know, we don't want to mark in isolation. This is again using the whole APP process of moderating work, standardising it against each other. We don't want to mark alone. Let's show you what we did, but then you help us, you know, and we'll talk through where we think we would position these students and show you, so that if you do it with the students, you've got similar ideas. Because unless we know what the kids aren't doing well, we won't be able to plan for them to move forward.
8: He hasn't gone too much into depth there, because he touches on in things for 6.3, he'll mention like from dark to light. Well, what would that suggest? You know, somebody else may have said, well, the darkness may infer that it's going to be a horror movie or something like that.
9: He needs to talk more about what effect it has on the audience stroke the reader to be able to really hit anything higher.
8: When you're doing this and we're levelling it, because he's got two substrands, will they get two levels? Or one overall level? Two levels. So a level for the substrand 5.2 and one for the 6.3. And then
6: change is never easy, and it's ensuring that you've got key players in school that fundamentally understand why we're doing what we're doing, and we're doing this for children to enable to get the staff on board, to motivate staff, because if you've got motivated staff, you know, you can actually move mountains. At the end of the day, we're doing this for students.
7: So what effect has the new curriculum had on the English department and its pupils? We returned 4 months later to find out.
0: The pupils are more engaged now because we're excited about the work that we're doing. It obviously has a knock-on effect on how we deliver the lesson, and students are going down the corridors raving about the lessons they've just had. So it's refreshing to see this, and they're actually excited about coming to English now. It's clear that things are moving on. The assessment points that we've run so far do show that pupils are making better progress than before, and certainly student motivation is a lot higher than perhaps it has been in previous years. We've got to keep checking that it's working, we've got to keep refining it. It's not a simple answer, it's about making sure that it's working and that kids are moving forwards.
6: Already children talk about the excitement in English, the motivation in English. They can't wait to get to their English classes, and we're hoping that will filter through, not just through English throughout all years, but across the whole school.

0: Today's lesson is going to introduce students to the concept of poetry from different cultures. I'm going to be using Developing Tray, which presents the text as a photographic developing tray would, where certain letters rather than images are showing through and only part of the text is presented to them. So we're just going to look at the beginning of the poem to start off with. Just the first line here.
1: Right, so we've got the like in.
0: The students in the group today are a group that I believe have strong innate intelligence, although they don't necessarily achieve academically. In terms of data, they're very heavily D students in their predictions. Now, that means that this is a focus group for the department. If this group manages to succeed in terms of C grades, it will turn our results from good results into very good results for this year. So we've got like in. Now, what might that tell us straight away? What have we got? We've got describing something.
2: Like a pod.
0: What's a pod?
3: It sounds like something small.
0: Is it a metaphor?
3: Metaphor is
4: yeah, it says log.
3: Isn't it?
0: Okay. Now we've got a starred out word there. Now the reason this is starred out is because it's a vital word. It's a really important word for you to understand what this poem or this opening to this poem is about. Let's look at a little bit more. The what like a pod. Have we any idea what that might be?
3: Skin cracking.
0: The skin up here, cracking like a pod.
5: It don't fit in.
4: Cracks.
0: Cracks, Brendan says. Cracks.
6: When the thing opens, it cracks. Like the noise of the pea pod opening.
0: Why might that match skin?
3: They're going to close up on your hand shuts and open when it... So that when your hand opens, they're stretching.
5: Wrinkles.
2: So it's talking about something old.
0: You've picked up this comparison. You're not sure whether it's a metaphor or not. You think it might be. It's describing something as like a pod, something small. You're thinking of peas in a pod because peas squeeze open. Now you think it might be the skin cracks like a pod. Well, Tom mentioned pods crack open to reveal what's inside, and that's making you think of your lines in your skin. The key skill to get students into a C grade for the reading part of the exam is the word insight as opposed to understanding for a D grade. And I believe that Developing Tray gives them this insight into the text that they are studying.
7: There never is enough.
0: There never is enough. Good answer, yes. You often say, don't you, never enough something.
3: You know when we're saying, something old and something small, if it's like a holy person or writing this, it could be like someone old's about to die and something's going to relive small.
0: That's a really interesting thing. Do you know what we call that? That idea when people, when something old's about to die and...
7: Reincarnation.
0: Is that the blessing of the poem? Reincarnation. Students using Developing Tray develop their thinking skills and their team skills, their cooperation, and learn from each other as well. It requires analysis, it requires prediction, so it takes you right up and down the taxonomy of thinking skills. And the skin cracks like a pod. There never is enough. Tom?
6: So, you know the star word?
8: Yes.
6: Because it's talking about, if you're on about skin cracking and there's going to be wrinkles and old people, then they ain't got moisturised skin. So could that be something to do with water?
0: Could it be?
6: Because if the skin's cracking, it's not moist enough.
0: We're looking for moist skin. Are we looking for water here as part of it?
3: When babies are born, they have dry hands and that.
0: So does that go back to our reincarnation idea? OK.
3: It says, it could be an old

0: mug.
1: An old mug, okay, is our old mug. Okay, so shall we check it through? We haven't looked at it yet. Remember, you started from virtually nothing. You've now got a complete text. You think this is a poem called Blessing, which says, the skin cracks like a pod. There never is enough water. Imagine the deep of it. The small splash. Ache is an old mug. The voice of a kindly God. Let's have a little look and see what we've come up with. The skin cracks like a pod. Excellent. Dead right. There never is enough. And you've got the starred word, water. Well done, Tom. Imagine, it's not the deep of it, but we've got to imagine the something of it, the small splash. Not ache. We've got the mug right, though. It's the voice of a kindly God. Now, it's imagine the something of it, the small splash, something about a mug.
0: Imagine the damp of it because there's not enough moisture.
1: Imagine the damp of it, there's not enough moisture. Connie?
2: Small splash echo, because splash is echo.
1: Ah, echo. We're using some sound now, aren't we? What about next line? Carl?
3: In a.
1: In a. Are you thinking this line runs on? Echo in a something mug.
4: Big.
1: In a new mug, a big mug?
4: Big.
1: No.
4: Big? Because big things look echo.
1: Because it'll make more of an echo, okay? Echo in a big mug. Let's have a look and see how you've done with these things here. Imagine the, not damp of it, good idea, but it doesn't quite fit. The small splash. Echo, excellent. Echo in a not big mug. You've got an eye.
3: Is it in a tin mug?
1: In a tin mug. Now, what made you say a tin mug there, Jake?
3: Because it might echo in a tin mug because there's the metal.
1: Excellent answer, yes. Echo, because tin will make it echo.
5: Could that be drop?
1: The drop of it. Let's see if you've got it right. Or not drop. It's very, very close. Yeah, you...
2: That means that it's just going to drip if there's not enough.
1: Not enough water, just a drip, only a small amount. And there you go. Exactly right. Now, what I want us to do is to just think, where are we? What's going on? Why is there never enough water? Why are we imagining the drip of the water? Any ideas? Jake?
6: So it could be about a poor country like that doesn't have no water. And like when they have water, it's like God giving them life.
2: That drip of water might just be a blessing because it's a little bit of water, but it's better than nothing.
7: Is it like, because it says echo in a tin mug, like they're shouting and it's just echoing back to them, no, no.
3: It could show that, like, they get a drip of water and they see it as a blessing, whereas we take things for granted.
1: We certainly do take water for granted, don't we?
2: When it says imagine the drip of it, so if there was in a hot country and everything, so they'd be really like, hungry and thirsty, so they'd just sit there imagining it, imagine the drip of water in their mouth or something.
1: Absolutely. What might you imagine in the way they imagine water?
8: Like it's heaven.
1: Like it's heaven to you. I'm going to ask you to write the next few lines. Think of what's in the poem. Think of what you've picked out of the poem. What comes next?
3: Some person that is like thirsty, like ain't got no water, so they could have like a dry whisper in their throat.
1: Okay, so you've got a line here, but then suddenly turns. The voice is not so kindly. Now, what made you think it's going to turn?
2: Because when it's hot and then like it's big in a big drought, as soon as the drought goes, it rains, but it overrains and things start getting flooded.
1: Ah, so we're going too much water.
9: What was the last word? The voice of a kindly God. Mm.
1: The students are constructing, creating their own section to the poem to demonstrate what they have learnt and analysed from within the poem. So come on, both of you over here. One pair are typing in their constructed version of the next stanza of the poem, and the rest of the class are going through it on developing tray, seeing if they can reconstruct what their classmates have put together.
4: Touch.
1: Touch my child. For the roughness of my... What about touching my child? So why did you choose to say it is so hard?
2: It was like a mother talking, saying that it's too hard for her even to touch her own child because of, like, her skin and it's too rough.
1: The one that was selected in the end to feed back to them through developing tray went very successfully indeed. I was particularly pleased that one of the other members of the class was able to engage in a discussion about what they might have meant, which was a little bit like having a poet there and being able to discuss with them what their intentions were.
6: Could it show it's, like, too brutal for it to touch because of how damaged their skin is because of the heat? The water's too brutal to touch their skin.
2: It wasn't like the water that's too hard. It was meant to be that because, say, the mother has probably give every water that she had to a child, then her skin's too rough to touch a child because she doesn't want to hurt a child.
1: We began by taking the poem we'd never seen before, taking the first two stanzas, and we built it out of nothing. We focused on a lot of ideas about the language, about the comparisons. You even spotted, you thought it might be a metaphor. Actually, it's a simile. Similes go with like or as, but you're right in saying it's an image. And you moved it forward and you decided where you thought it was going to go next. There were lots and lots of different ideas. But we had a go. We had a go at Natalie and Jakes, who brought in the voice of a mother after the voice of a kindly God, complaining about how the lack of water is affecting her ability to even touch her own child. I think developing tray was the key to them seeing the depth of that poem. When I think that went as far as accessing the idea of reincarnation, which may actually be somewhere underlying some ideas of the language of the poem, shows you the detail and the depth they go to when they work together on a short text like this.
4: I enjoy it more than anything else, because you, you understand it more.
3: Other lessons, you're just used to just sitting there, just like being staring into space, but this, it's more like better.
7: I prefer talking about ideas instead of writing them down.
2: If I read a book, things won't stay in my head, but when I do this, things just seem to stay in my head more, so I remember things from the last lesson.
3: Makes lessons more enjoyable than copying out of a book.
5: It's good because you're working as a group instead of an individual, and it takes all the pressure off you, and you can like work as a group and get the work done together.
3: And when you don't know what it is, you get annoyed, but then at the end you're just like, oh, God, I've done it. Because then you feel like you've accomplished something at the end of it.
1: Developing tray lesson like that gives you really a bit of a buzz as a teacher. When you see that level of learning going on in front of you, it's quite fantastic to watch. Wonderful to watch students who, as I said earlier, you know, maybe expected to be D-grade students, producing much, much better work and ideas than that. It really is quite exhilarating to see.

0: Okay, I only gave you just a little bit of time to brainstorm, but I'm happy to see everybody talking to each other. So can we just have a couple of ideas from Bangkok? How would you make this activity including some interpersonal intelligence? Anybody wants to volunteer here in Bangkok? Yes, please. We have a volunteer. Very good.
1: Group Dharma, I would like to make this story. It's a smooth group Dharma.
0: To make it into a drama? Mm-hmm.
1: Yeah.
0: Ah, okay.
1: Combine every sentence and story and make a like a group drama.
0: Yeah, like a group little play kind of thing with the story. Okay, wonderful. Of course, you're having people working with each other. You're also including other intelligences. That's great. Another idea from Bangkok, quickly? Does anybody have another idea? Yes, please. Go ahead.
2: Okay. Maybe the story begin or at the last. First of all, I think we have to let students know how to link choose this kind of order. So students have to link which sentence or paragraph is the first, and then try to find a connection word or something like that.
0: Right.
2: At the end, maybe they tell the story or role play from the stories as well.
0: Yeah, right. And maybe they can work with each other to make those linkages. You know, one person can help the other one. Okay, let's go to Hua Hin. What do you think? Just an idea.
3: Good morning.
0: Hi.
3: What we want to do is we want to make divide the class into different groups by counting the number. For example, if we want to divide the class into six groups, I will ask the student to count 1 to 6. So they must be in the group that maybe there's no their close friends. They must work with their new groups every time that we start the new lessons or the new class. Mm-hmm. So this is what I usually do when I start the class every day. I will ask them to count the number to be in different groups. So because Thai student, when I ask them to work in groups, they want to work with their close friends. So this is the way that we want to rotate them to work with different friends.
0: And mixed up.
3: Then I will ask them to do like the competition. Each group need to find the right order of this story, and they have to write the answer, the right order on the board within the limited time. So it's like a competition. So each group need to be in a hurry. They have to find the answer. They need to work in group. And I think this is a fun activity. And I think in other classes may do like this as well.
0: Okay, great.
3: Right.
0: Thank you very much. I thought your point about how people like to work with their best friends, I don't think it's just in Thailand. I think it's very common that people prefer, and I think you're right. I mean, you didn't necessarily say it this way, but we stretch our students a little bit when they have to work with different kinds of groups. We help them develop better skills at communicating with different kinds of people who are not their best friend, and I think that this does serve our students well.
4: จากทางกรุงเทพก่อนนะคะกรุงเทพก็เสนอของการจัด cooperative learning ด้วยการการใช้ดราม่าหรือใช้การเล่นละครสั้นๆโดยที่ถ้ารวมกันจากสองท่านที่คุยกันแล้วก็คือเริ่มต้นด้วยการสอนก่อนโดยพยายามเน้นให้นักเรียนได้เห็นว่าถ้าหากเราจะจัดเรียงออเดอร์จุดความเชื่อมโยงระหว่างข้อความต่อข้อความเนี่ยเรา

0: 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This is the third session on Planning for Success, which is a six session series titled Establishing a Culture of Achievement. And our trainer today is Dr. Margie Anderson.And our inter is Associate Professor Chaliu Si Pibun Chon. Please welcome Dr. Matty Anderson.
1: Sawadee ka. Good morning, everybody. Hello, good friends in Bangkok. Hello, friends in Hua Hin and Nong Khai. Very happy to be here again this morning in our third session already. The time goes rushing by.It feels to me. So this will be my last visit in this series, and in 2 weeks you'll be joined by Ajahn Shay, who will continue our work together. Let's look at what today holds. All right, as is our typical way of operating,We will begin by looking back and reviewing our second session and also getting some feedback from you and from everybody at the other two sites on some of the work you have done. We'll be looking again at some of the concepts that we've been studying so that they're fresh in our mind. We really look forward to hearing some of your experiences with trying some of these ideas in your own lessons at your own school. And I know we've got a special treat from a colleague here in Bangkok on something that happened in her classroom, and we look forward to seeing what we hear from Nong Khai and Hua Hin as well. Then we're going to look at another of the multiple intelligences. This one is the naturalistic intelligence, or naturalist intelligence, which is the last one that Howard Gardner added. He originally started out in his theory with seven intelligences, and then he began to feel that something was missing, so he added this eighth one. So it's a relatively new intelligence, and in some ways, as teachers, we're just starting to think about how we can use this intelligence or how we can draw it into our classroom. And then, of course, as always, we try to think about some activities that maybe we could do to enhance our work with this intelligence if you choose to do so. So before I go on, I'll ask my colleague to make a little translation.
0: ค่ะ สำหรับวันนี้นะคะ อาจารย์ มาจี้ ก็จะทบทวน

0: I hope we're going to start with Bangkok, see who would like to respond to that question here. Then we'll go to Hua Hin second and Nong Khai third. So how do, as you think about these nine events, how do they help you as you plan for teaching in your own work as a teacher? Is there something that's challenging about those nine events, or maybe one of them that you don't usually focus on? Do you have any questions about them? So it's basically to get some feedback from you about how you, if you find them helpful, how so, and maybe any questions you might have. So who would like to begin here in Bangkok?
1: อาจารย์คะคำถามของอาจารย์มาร์ตี้ตอนนี้ก็คือกิจกรรมทั้ง9ขั้นตอนที่เราได้กล่าวไปแล้วเนี่ยค่ะขั้นตอนไหนที่อาจารย์ได้ที่อาจารย์คิดว่าจะช่วยอาจารย์ในการเขียนแผนการสอนในการสอนนะคะแล้วตอนไหนที่อาจารย์คิดว่ามันเป็นตอนที่รู้สึกว่ามันน่าสนใจนะคะรวมทั้งอาจารย์มีคำถามอะไรเกี่ยวกับตรงนี้บ้างนะคะจะขอทางกรุงเทพก่อนค่ะ
2: I have been teaching M1 and M4 and I have M1 for supplementary class and there are only 24 students so I can divide that student into 4 group A group A, 6 people, B, 6 people. I let them to call like A, B, C, D, A, B, C, D, A, B, C, D, and divide it in groups, mm-hmm. 4 groups, and let them to read different passages. So I think my event from Gaia can help me to plan because I let them to work in groups, reading different passages and mix together so they can learn for passages in each time, but they have time to prepare beforehand.
0: Right.
2: Teacher monitor when they work in each passage in each group, and then teacher come to each group to check because I have two periods at the time. So they have time to talk together, learn together.
0: Mm.
2: And then one person or two person from each team for or each group to mix another group. So they have A, B, C, D in the group. So after that, I think the night retention and transfer. So student can transfer something from that passage to other group to share ideas. So it helped me to see student work together, collaboration,
0: right.
2: Student
0: right.
2: Work in group.
0: Yeah.
2: So I think
0: thank
2: it's
0: you. Thank you very much. It sounds to me also that you use, as you think about those nine events, you're looking for evidence of things that are happening in your classroom. So when you are able to get the students into different groupings, you're watching what they are doing. Oh, thank you. She has some pictures to share.
3: I thought that students learn by themselves.
0: Yes, so she said students.
2: Okay, and something that I saw is they learn by their friend. They help together in that group and work and help other groups as well. The pictures show that my students
0: right.
2: work
0: yes.
2: together.
0: So go ahead, you can go ahead and show that picture.
2: Sure.
0: Yeah, the idea of planning for learning, which is really what Gagne is talking about. He's really saying that these nine events, if you incorporate pieces from each of them and you're thinking about it, that you're actually planning so that students will learn from each other and with each other. And here these pictures demonstrate, you can see the students working actively in their groups and sharing and learning from each other, which is ultimately what the purpose of the nine events is. It's not really about what the teacher does, it's about what the students do because of what the teacher has set forth.
1: ค่ะตอนนี้ท่านทางกรุงเทพ

0: In Scotland, problem solving has been a formal part of the 5 to 14 maths curriculum since 1991. In this programme, a problem solving session at Nethermill Primary School near Dumfries is reviewed by the teacher, Mark Valentine, Isabel Murphy, an education officer and former head teacher, and Professor Lindsay Logan, who led the team which drew up the guidelines in the maths curriculum for teaching problem solving.
1: The thing that struck me about this activity that we've been looking at was the level of difficulty, Mark, of the task that the children were set, which struck me as something that they would normally be expecting to be doing in the first or second year of secondary school. Yeah. Having said that, they handled it remarkably well.
2: Yeah. I mean, the problem itself is actually taken from, is recommended as a secondary school problem. But I mean, it's all about what's next and the next step for the kids, really. Some of our recent previous work had been algebra based, and we're moving on to a block of shape work and so on, and also involving geometry, so that it seemed logical to try and combine the needs of the people within the group with taking them on that little bit further as regards in their work with angles and interior and exterior angles.
3: It was good to see the children making use of their prior learning, of calling up facts that they'd previously been taught to enable them to work together to solve the problem.
4: That's not right.
5: No.
6: Because it has to add up 180. It's a regular triangle, so the inside one's always got to be 60, isn't it?
5: Yeah.
1: It was a good problem in the sense that it gave the children an opportunity to work on a practical level. They were doing hands-on tasks. They were carrying out measurement. It involved algebra as well as problem solving. It forced them all to listen to each other, to discuss. So it turned out to be a good choice of problem in the event. And it wasn't too difficult for them. It was a good challenge.
2: I think that's one of the hardest parts about setting a problem, though. The teacher's always got to take a degree of risk, if you like, in setting a problem, in that that you want the problem to be challenging without being too difficult. So there can be a thin dividing line, if you like, between the two. But I think the good aspect about the group situation is that it helps take the fear out of the initial stages of the problem. And I think if you can make it practical, there is, in some respects, there's a more obvious start for the children. There's a way for them to become involved quickly.
1: The other thing that struck me was the fact that you had a group of four who seemed to all very, very well as a group. I mean, they all contributed.
2: That was the first time that those four children had worked together on a problem. In fact, that was probably one of the more pleasing aspects of it for myself, because, again, there's always that degree of uncertainty about how well children will work together. And I felt that, in general terms, they listened and communicated pretty well together.
3: It was obvious, watching it, that the two children in particular were stronger in the group than others, but interestingly enough, they all cooperated very well and nobody dominated the group.
1: Do you always do problem solving with small groups working together, or are there occasions when the children might want to say, look, I'd like to try and do this myself first, let me get on with it? Yeah. Does that happen?
2: To be quite honest, probably if I had taken certain children from that group, if I'd said to them, you can do it on your own or you can do it as a group, some of those would have chosen to do it on their own initially. If children work individually as problem solvers, then that's a first-class skill, obviously. But they're missing out on a whole other range of experiences that are essential to be a good problem solver. Because in the real world, there's a fair chance that you're going to have to be involved with groups of people at some point in order to solve the problem. So if you're not able to communicate what you feel and accept the opinions of others, then suggest that perhaps you're not a great problem solver.
1: Exactly, right.
3: It was very important that the children listened to one another, and that was an interesting moment when Scott found the way forward.
2: Yep.
3: And he nearly didn't get to to say that until you intervened and helped him.
5: Well, there we've done 3 times 120.
2: Three times what, Scott? What Scott said was important.
5: 3 times 120 is 360.
2: Okay. They were all generating ideas. All four of them had something to say. And it's quite a mature skill to be able to say, what I've got to say is important, but it can wait 2 seconds. So I think that's why, at that point, it was important to be quite firm and intervene.
1: With the group, they didn't focus on strategies from the outset. They didn't say, we'll use strategy A, B or C. They looked at the problem, they decided how they were going to do it. In other words, the strategies were coming out of the problem implicitly rather than explicitly. Is this how you normally deal with strategies, or do you find that you have to teach them explicitly at some stages in the school?
2: I've tried both. I find, though, that with most things like this, whether it be science, technology, maths, problem solving, that children tend to pick up on the use of these strategies more if they learn them from each other. And I think it's far more useful in my own experience in order to that we work through a problem, that the children work through a problem, and then if we can look back, that's where review is really important, when we can look back at the strategies that we're using. If we can identify them from the process that they've gone through, then they can see the relevance for them. I think it's too easy to get bogged down that you've got to use a strategy that's on this list at the start of a problem. It's a real way to put children off problem solving. And what I want to do is maintain the enthusiasm that they come to the process with.
1: But they do have a list of strategies, I noticed.
2: Yeah.
1: Where did that list come from? Did this accumulate as they went through the school? Did you start off with one or two strategies and just familiarise them with them as they...
2: Yeah, it's very much a case of, you know, introducing them through experience. Mm-hmm. But it's not through any set, you know, in primary four we're going to do this one, primary five we're going to do this one.
3: I was interested, Mark, to see when you intervened with the youngsters there to help them solve the problem. How did you judge when to come in?
2: Personally, I find that one of the most difficult things for a teacher to do. And I think what you've got to try and do is maintain the kids' sense of ownership of the problem. If you come in too quickly, if you come in too often, then it becomes a teacher.
3: Yes.
2: It becomes a teacher activity again, a teacher-led activity, and the children sit back. I think you've got to be willing to accept that they're going to make mistakes. They're going to perhaps take longer than you expected them to take. Mm-hmm. They may surprise you and do it sooner than you think. But I think you've got to be able to judge to the point. The way I do it, to be quite honest with you, I watch the kids' faces. And if you see the kids' faces beginning to get a little disconsolate, if you see them beginning to get a bit fed up, then that's usually a very simple telltale sign that now would be a good time to give them a little boost, go in there and give them a little clue about what will take them on to the next level.
6: It made sense if that was time for 1:20.
2: Right, I understand why you're stuck. Your information's good. The way you've organised it is also very good. What you should maybe start thinking about is what's the relationship between these and the complete angle, the complete turn.
1: In retrospect, were you happy with the timing and the level of your intervention?
2: I would say initially I was. Towards the end, the jury's out a little bit in that one, I would say. I'm not too sure. I think there's a sense of teacher frustration growing at some point in there as well. And I think that's something that teachers have got to try and fight within themselves, because that frustration is also the thing that starts making you take ownership of the problem.
1: It's what's sometimes known as teacher lust. this overpowering desire to be the fount of all knowledge.
2: Exactly, yeah. Exactly.
3: It was actually good to see the children being stuck, because that's what problem solving's all about, and it generated good discussion there. And it was also good to see the children persevering with the problem.
2: If you can involve them in something that they feel is enjoyable or relevant to their lives, and if they feel as they can engage with each other, then the perseverance is much more likely to come.
3: Indeed.
1: And that's one of the beneficial outcomes of the whole problem-solving programme, that children are learning that many times they will be stuck and they won't know where to go, and that being stuck doesn't automatically mean that you give up or you put your hand up and ask the teacher. The ways of becoming unstuck are what they're learning in problem solving.
2: Yeah, I think there's a fundamental change from seeing being stuck as a failure to being stuck as the start of a process, you know?
1: Yeah. When we wrote the guidelines in the first instance and developed problem solving as an integral

0: part of the maths curriculum, we defined various stages in the problem solving process, the starting, doing, and finally the reporting stage, all of which were designed to make children conduct an ongoing kind of evaluation of what they were doing. Are your children conscious of the fact, Mark, that they're going to be asked to report back to each other or to you or to the whole class for problem-solving activities that they've done?
1: They're conscious about the fact that they're being asked to report back. I still think, though, that that's the area that we need to develop most as regards problem-solving. It's possibly the one part of the process at the minute where I don't think the kids quite realise yet that it's an important part of the learning. I think they see it more as something for the teacher.
2: We started looking for a pattern, and then we made an organised table to see if we could, like, any of the patterns would fit with all the angles that we've got.
1: If we're talking about assessments for learning and sharing learning attentions, I think review plays an important part of that. And if they're going to commit these things to memory, to experience, to the learning, then I think it's important that we share with the children how important that reporting process is.
0: Is this something, Isaac, in your experience, that teachers are encouraging children to think about and reflect on and then describe in one form or another what they did and how they got to their solution?
3: Absolutely. And, I mean, I know Mark's a composite mixed age group class, but in classes, what I would like to see happening and what we are encouraging is that the problem would be set and several groups would solve that problem by various strategies, and they would feed back the different strategies that they have used. They would talk to the class about how they had solved the problem, and then you open up the discussion to the whole class.
0: Having had the opportunity to look at the group working and yourself working with them, is there anything that surprised you in either a positive or a negative way?
1: To be honest, Lindsay, that's one of the things about problem solving. I get surprised by every problem I set. I don't think I've ever been able to predict absolutely accurately what's going to happen in any problem I've ever set the children.
0: That raises another point, the point about teacher insecurity in problem solving, that in a sense, when you embark on a problem, you're letting go the reins and you're never quite sure of the direction it's going to take. Have you, as an individual, ever felt a degree of insecurity about this?
1: Absolutely. I think it takes a great degree of confidence of a teacher to be able to say, look, I'm going to do problem solving. Well, I don't have the answers here. Mm-hmm. I don't have the answers. I'm no mathematician. I have no great mathematics background. I have no degrees from university in mathematics or anything. But I think as long as the teacher accepts that it is going to be a genuinely open-ended process from their part as well as the children's part, then the fear for the teacher goes a little as well. Mm-hmm. And I think getting over that fear is a big issue.
0: The question is, how do you build teacher confidence?
3: Well, you have to have a programme, don't you, of staff development.
1: I think also,
3: people like Mark sharing their good practice.
1: I think that's it. I think teachers teaching with teachers.
0: I think, Mark, you deserve congratulations for the work we've seen your youngsters doing.
2: Total turn divided by number of sides equals exterior.
0: It's excellent to see and illustrates all the kind of benefits that we were hoping that the problem-solving aspect of the curriculum would bring.
1: Well, it's nice to have someone else's perspective, so thank you.

Nethermill Primary is a very rural school. It's a school with only two classes, primary 1 to 4 and primary 5 to 7. We have 36 children. I'm the teaching head of the school. Problem solving.

0: Housing as regards the older class is primarily my responsibility.
1: In Scotland, problem solving has been a formal part of the 5 to 14 maths curriculum since 1991.
0: Right, warm up time, mental maths. So all we want is any way of making 180. Neil.
2: 180.
1: Teachers are finding that problem solving can play an important part in the development of children's social skills and attitudes to work.
0: Well done, Scott. Okay, could I have the four people who are coming with me to do some problem solving this morning down to the hall, please? Okay. Right, have a quick browse over that, please, if you don't mind, first of all.
1: The polygon problem involving geometry and algebra is a challenging one for this group of 10 to 12-year-olds.
0: So the first thing we need to be sure of is what a polygon is.
3: Where all the sides are the same size and all the angles are the same degrees.
0: Yep. So an interior angle is that part there on the inside. An exterior angle, you've got to do this. What you do is you take one of the sides and you extend it. And that angle there, on the other side of the interior angle, is the exterior angle. Okay, do you understand that?
3: Yeah.
0: Now, we've got our key strategies in front of us that we've used before. I don't want you to get too bogged down in which strategy you're definitely going to use at the beginning. But what we will do is at the end, we'll talk about the strategies that you ended up using. Off you go. With any problem-solving activity, there's a touch of the unknown about it, and I think that's where part of the fun comes from, as well as part of the fear. But what this problem really requires is for our small group to be able to work effectively together.
1: The first step for the group is to measure accurately the interior and exterior angles of the different polygons Mark has prepared.
3: Need to extend it.
4: Exterior.
3: 160. 160. Somehow I don't think that's right.
4: Neither
3: do I. Just put it down and see what the inside one comes to.
4: Yeah. Check it.
3: 61. That comes up to 177. Yeah, that's not right.
4: That's not right.
3: No. Because it has to add up 180. It's a regular triangle, so the inside one's always got to be 60, isn't it?
4: Yeah.
3: So that will
4: so
3: be 60.
4: So it must be the outside one to wrong. It's the outside one that's wrong.
3: Yeah.
4: And then I should do it again then.
3: There, that's at 120.
4: That's not like it.
3: Okay, so should do another shape.
1: The angles of a pentagon are particularly tricky to measure accurately because they're not round numbers.
3: Okay. That's
4: It's there. 70.
3: I've got 110.
4: 70, yeah, that's right then. Yeah, that's right. Yeah.
1: They've measured the angles incorrectly, which will cause a problem later.
3: What would the rectangle? Very easy, isn't it?
0: That'd
4: be
0: 90. The kids know that the interior of a square is 90 degrees and therefore the exterior would therefore be 90 degrees. I was interested to see that they still wanted to measure that.
3: Put it that right up there and then put a mark at 20 there.
1: The penny finally drops.
4: It's kind of obvious.
3: It's going to be 90 degrees.
5: Right, do you want to try the other one now?
4: Okay.
5: That's right.
1: Then, the hexagon.
4: Just extend that one.
3: Yeah.
4: Extend it.
3: I think these will be 120.
4: That's kind of off 60, actually.
3: Right, 60.
4: Everyone should be
3: 120. Yeah, it's the opposite of a triangle.
4: About 120. Yeah. What's the connection between the number of sides and the exterior angle? Wait, that's got six sides and that's 60. Yeah.
5: That's double that. I don't think that's got anything related to it.
1: The children have gathered all their information, but can't work out how to move forward.
3: 120.
4: That's just
3: 120.
4: The triangle and the
3: 10. That doesn't make sense. That one. This
4: I know.
3: One and that.
4: That one doesn't make
3: Where's
4: sense.
3: Where's the rectangle? Well, there, 90 and 90.
5: Well, maybe it doesn't
4: square.
0: I didn't expect them to be quite as stuck with taking the information they got

0: and coming up with the idea of putting it on a table, and that required a bit of input from myself to make that leap.
1: We might have to do it another way.
0: Right. And that's, you're thinking
2: if it doesn't make sense, then maybe we'll do it wrong.
0: Well, I'm going to give you a slight clue in that you've actually picked out the shape that is incorrect. Your measurements are incorrect there. But what you're saying is important here. What you're saying is that it doesn't make sense to you. Now, that's a problem, isn't it? Hence, problem solving. So the next part is, how do you get unstuck? You have lots of information. You've created a lot of information here. What are you going to do with that information to try and make sense of it? Now, if you look down your list of strategies that we have there, which of these is about organising your information?
3: Draw a diagram.
0: Yeah.
2: Or look for a pattern.
0: Look for a pattern. What else?
3: An organised list of table. Yeah. You draw like something like that, right? And you put number of sides here.
0: Mm-hmm.
3: And you put the degrees, and then you can kind of work out, like...
0: Then do it. Then do it, okay?
3: Just draw the scores on the back of this paper.
2: I don't know.
4: Mark's clue about organising their information gives the children fresh impetus.
1: Why don't you write three lines down there?
3: Number of sides. Put number of sides in, like...
2: Yeah. Number of sides, angle, interior, exterior.
1: There you go.
2: Do the triangle first.
3: Three, then.
5: Put the square.
3: Exterior is
1: 120.
2: And 60. Then do the square. It's got...
5: Yeah, four, then...
3: We need to do this one, I think, because it's the one that's in between.
1: Yeah.
2: Put that one there.
3: That's six. Oh, we've a gap, so well.
1: Yeah, six. 60 and 20. 120.
3: 60.
5: No, no, because you have to
2: Yeah.
1: And 120.
3: So then we've got
1: I think we should actually draw it again.
5: Yeah.
1: Like draw it again because I think we've got the angles wrong.
2: Yeah.
3: Is it 115 maybe the thing you want?
0: Can I just give you a quick clue with that one, folks? If you don't mind, Scott. This one, the pentagon is much more difficult to do. Its angles are 72 and 108, so they don't come round to nice round numbers. But you can add that information to your table, and now you're looking for the relationship, Murray, yeah?
1: There's a pattern there.
3: That's a 30, that's a 30, and that's a 30.
2: Yeah.
3: I know, but what's this one fit in?
1: No, but if it didn't...
3: How many are you adding? 18?
1: No.
2: Yeah, 18.
3: Oh,
2: and then
3: you're adding 12.
2: Then 12.
1: But we've got to figure out how it matches with the sides.
2: Yeah.
1: So...
3: I know that's where we'll stop.
1: We're stuck on this part here because
0: Okay. Right, I understand why you're stuck. Your information is good. The way you've organised it is also very good. What you should maybe start thinking about is what's the relationship between these and the complete angle, the complete turn. Think about the 360 degrees in relation to the number of sides and the exterior angle and the interior angles.
5: Well, there we've done 3 times 120.
2: Yeah.
0: Well,
2: three times what
0: Scott said was important.
5: 3 times 120 is 360.
1: Okay. And 4 times 90 is 360.
0: 360. Yeah.
1: And
0: 6
1: times.
0: 60 is 360. Does this one here, the 5 and the 72, does that create 360?
3: Yeah.
0: Right, so that's really important. That's your pattern. That's the pattern, that's your relationship between the number of sides
3: and the exterior,
0: and the exterior angle. Okay. Now, if you think about the algebra work that we've done, where we've got, can you have the number of sides and you've got the exterior angle? Can you find a way of writing that down? I'll get your piece of paper.
3: Total turn divided by number of sides equals exterior.
4: Murray instantly comes up with the formula linking the number of sides and the exterior angle.
2: No, you can just use 360 for that.
3: Why?
2: Because the angle of the full turn doesn't change.
5: Yeah, it doesn't.
2: Right, 360 divided by...
3: N sides.
2: Equals...
3: Equals exterior angle. EX angle, just put...
2: Okay, EX and angle.
3: There's got to be an easier way to write.
5: That's a bit.
0: Yeah, but you're absolutely correct with your solution, because that is the solution. But I think you're correct, Murray. What you just said, there has got to be an easier way to write this. So, if you had exterior, which letter could you choose to represent exterior angle?
3: E.
0: Z. So there you go. You could put E in, couldn't you? And you need to have sides next to the letter N.
1: You just put sides next to, like, N's ball letters.
0: Yes, you could do that, or just N. So you could have, as you said, you could have 360 divided by N

equals the exterior angle. That's really important, right? And that is, you solved the first part of the problem. An old-fashioned three-penny piece was a regular 12-sided polygon. And it says, using what you've discovered

0: There it is. There's your three penny piece. 12 sided. Regular polygon.
1: It will be 30.
0: That means it's exterior angle. Each of the exterior angles is 30. Can you create a formula that enables you to be able to figure out what its interior angle would be?
2: If you have to add it.
3: They've moved on in their teaching. So will they deliver an outstanding lesson?
4: With all these teachers I've come back to see again, although they may not have all been seen delivering an outstanding lesson, it's clear they've all got a better insight into what makes an outstanding lesson, an outstanding learning.

to outstanding. We challenge teachers from reception through to Key Stage 4 to go from good to outstanding. Top Inspector Claire Gillies observed and teach.

0: In this program, Claire will revisit primary teacher James Evelyn.
1: This whole process has given me a chance to really take a step back and reflect and to think about what I'm doing. And hopefully the end result will be, and I'm sure it is, a much better teacher.
0: James teaches Year 5 at Southwold Primary. When he was first filmed, he was in his third year of teaching. Now, 1 year later, James considers how taking part in the programme has influenced his teaching.
1: Yeah, looking back on that first lesson, I could see straight away how I present myself to the children. Hands in pockets, sort of slightly defensive posture, that sort of stuff. And, you know, that's one of the big things that's come out of this for me, how my body actions kind of emphasise what I'm actually saying to the children.
0: When Claire Gillies first observed James in the spring term of 2009, he was teaching maths to his Year 3 and 4 class.
1: It's sorting using a Venn diagram, depending on whether children are girls or boys, and if they're 8. One of the big things to come out of the first programme was the range of abilities in the classroom, making sure everyone's learning and that the teaching's personalised and they can all access what's been taught. Because in the middle, you couldn't put, they've got 4 and 8 legs. They've either got 4 or they haven't.
0: Claire's feedback to James also picked up on his need to question the pupils more effectively and give the topic a context.
2: There was a feeling of, well, so what? Why do we want to do these Venn diagrams or Carl diagrams? If you can just think of some way to really say, well, it's useful because, I think that's our challenge.
1: Claire talked after the first lesson about responding to children's comments, bringing real-life context into it, making it relevant. You know, if you want them to kind of learn and be enthusiastic, they need to know why they're doing it. So again, I've thought a lot about that.
0: To boost James's teaching, he had an intensive day of bespoke CPD. Primary maths expert Andrew Jeffrey was brought in to offer advice.
3: This is the human physical Carroll diagram thing. So imagine a line on the floor, and you can get all the children and say, right, boys, this side of the line, everybody else, this side of the line.
1: One of the big things to come out of Andrew's session was about making the sort of the learning real and kinesthetic and getting children kind of active. And again, I hope that my teaching now kind of reflects that.
3: Don't be afraid to use the most important resource in the classroom, which is the children themselves. Yeah.
1: So, as he said, the children are the biggest resource you've got in the classroom, and I'm going to use them.
3: There's a number of different ways they could classify these. They could classify them by shape, they could classify
0: Andrew
3: them by
0: also gave
3: number,
0: James
3: they could classify
0: some
3: them
0: tips
3: by colour,
0: resourcing
3: something that they can relate to more. The other thing is higher ability children as well. Why not stretch them to 3 circle problems?
1: Thought carefully about differentiation, about activities, about making it more sort of, they're more active. They're not always recording in their books. They are, you know, they're playing games, they're getting their hands sort of dirty. And we're doing a lot of sort of more investigative sort of work.
0: Communications coach Ulrika Schulte-Bauchlo worked with James on his presentation skills.
1: Okay, children, come to the carpet now, please.
4: Yeah.
1: The session with Ulrika was really beneficial because the things she covered were things that you don't cover on your training as a teacher. So, for example, the importance of body language, you know, obviously not hands in your pockets is a bad thing, but just how your posture dictates kind of almost how you're feeling and how you are in the classroom.
5: Good morning, children. Today in maths,

0: We're going to sort these shapes on the carpet here using our Venn diagram on the board here.
1: Fantastic.
2: Ulrika talked about my voice, and I hope that I've got more clarity in my voice now, and the children can understand instructions and discussions, that sort of stuff, much clearer than they used to.
3: Back then, James had just 2 weeks to take all the advice on board and try it out in the classroom.
4: There's some money for you. What I want you to do is to go and buy a ticket from Jared.
3: When it came to the crunch and Claire returned, James had made some clear improvements.
5: Let me say, perhaps straight away, that it was certainly a stronger lesson than the last one I saw. The reason it wasn't this time upstanding was because some of them needed a bit more oomph.
2: To be honest, I felt that the second lesson was a bit of a disaster, and I was disappointed afterwards. Obviously, that I hadn't reached outstanding, but equally, that I just knew that it hadn't gone as well as I'd hoped.
3: Despite all the hard work, Claire did not grade James's lesson outstanding that time. So with another year of teaching under his belt, school inspector Claire Gillies will be revisiting James's classroom in a few days.
0: So this week, we've been learning about shapes. We've done work on 2D shapes, we've done work on angles, okay? Today's focus is going to be symmetry.
3: In preparation for Claire's return, James has asked head teacher Gary Boyd to give him some critical feedback.
0: How does symmetry fit in to this term's theme, the Taj Mahal and buildings and structures?
6: Because both the sides are the same.
0: Both the sides are the same. If I was to draw a line, I'm not using a ruler, so it wouldn't be the straightest line, down the middle, and even down the pond in front of it, yeah, you can see that both sides are broadly the same. Obviously, my line's not straight.
7: James, since the last programme, has made great progress. I think something that he's really taken on board is making each lesson relevant to the children's experience, and contextualising things has been a real big difference.
0: Would it be symmetrical?
8: No.
0: No. So it's really important that where you draw the line is exactly in the bit where it's symmetrical.
2: I've really thought now really closely about why we're doing things. And sometimes you might think, well, actually, in everyday life, they might not need to know the skills, but you can still make it kind of relevant through other ways. In our case here, our buildings and structures, our theme this term.
0: What we're going to do now is we're going to go to the music room and do a very, very short little experiment with you guys. We're going to make some symmetrical patterns. Yeah?
7: Okay. It's become a fuller teacher, if you like. What we're seeing now are more active lessons.
0: Okay, so we're now in the music room. Callum, Lauren and Caprice, I want you to stand anywhere you like on this side of the line. Mashud, Camille, Danielle, your job is going to exactly mirror where these three children are standing. Okay? And can you all take the same number of steps back as your partner? So we've got an exact reflection of these children with these children in terms of distance apart.
7: So those children that get it through the words, fine. He picks up a few more, getting it through the actions. So everything he underlines with a practical example or a different element of his teaching.
0: Keep the symmetry the same. Fantastic. Two lines of symmetry. Well done. It's time for us to do some work at our desks independently. I've got some really interesting tasks for you all to do, all of which concern our building, our structure this term, which is the Taj Mahal.
9: Small ones. The windows.
0: Ask yourself, is what you're doing symmetrical?
10: Yeah.
11: No.
12: Some of it is.
2: Claire mentioned about resourcing, and I've thought carefully about that and tried to make sure always that children have what they need and they're ready to go. And also to make sure that the activities for each group aren't always just sort of recording and very sort of dry, but actually they're getting their hands dirty, they're doing different things.
0: And one very last thing I want you to do is to make a shape that has two lines of symmetry.
13: Yeah.
0: Easy as that, yeah?
13: Yeah.
0: Brilliant, good. Okay. What about a shape with more than two lines of symmetry?
14: A circle.
0: Oh, circle. How many's that got, Lauren?
15: Billion.
0: Fantastic.
7: He's seen almost a snowball effect of the pupils recognising what he's getting at conceptually and transforming that into day-to-day events that they can really comprehend and understand.
0: So it's got five lines of symmetry.
16: Six. I've got six.
0: Five lines of symmetry? Is she right?
17: Yeah.
0: Okay, so well done. Fantastic, good learning, good listening.
7: I think they really did understand the concept and had some idea about why it would be useful in real life, so that was good to see. For me now, I suppose, going forward to the next lesson, it would be checking for understanding, more questions of the children that they are demonstrating the progress they're making. We do a lot of almost, and I'm guilty of it as well, of checking for understanding by asking them if they understand, rather than asking them to explain what they understand. But it is a small step. These are degrees, you know, from the very good that the lesson is to the outstanding.
8: Yeah. Or, for
3: a
8: example,
3: year ago, our maths expert, Andrew Jeffrey,
8: the needle
3: also
8: across the record
3: picked up
8: and say,
3: on James's need to improve his questioning.
8: In terms of the questioning, some of the questions that you need to come back with are the quality questions like, oh, how did you work that out? Yeah. Or, for example, can you tell us all how you did that? Or, who agrees with that?
3: For his next observation with Claire, James is planning a lesson on line graphs, trying to bring together all Andrew's advice.
2: One of the things I'm going to do is kind of responding to what Andrew said about getting the kids involved in what they're doing. So I thought about line graphs, and I thought about what's going to work and how can I get the children involved. So we've got a big axis here. It's already labelled for the children, so it's scaffolded nicely. Then the idea is that I'll kind of tell a story to the children about the kind of day in the classroom. The children are going to plot the line graph to reflect the story I'm telling them. And so I think this activity should hopefully bring line graphs to life.
3: It's the day of James's observation, and Claire is back. After a year of working hard on hitting, will James impress Claire enough to get outstanding?
2: Right, today's focus is line graphs, a new concept. We've done bar charts.
3: James has 60 minutes to impress Claire.
2: Now, just to make it relevant for us, we've been focusing on the Taj Mahal this term. So, our changing data over the course of the day at the Taj Mahal. Now, this is where line graphs come in. The way to plot a line graph is I get my data. So the first piece of data, 2 o'clock in the morning, and it's 10 degrees. 2 o'clock in the morning, it's 10 degrees. And what I do is I put a cross just there.
5: Looking back on James's two lessons, I remember quite clearly how skillfully he used the interactive whiteboard, his excellent calm manner with the pupils, and how much they clearly enjoyed the lessons with him.
2: Who would like to come and do the next one for me? I'm going to say nothing. I want you to do it for me.
5: But the key thing that was missing was the careful planning for the different abilities so that they would all make, at their own level, similar amounts of progress.
2: Hands up if Crystal's correct. Darren, is she okay? She is okay, I think she's okay, yeah? 10 o'clock, there we are, 18 degrees. Okay, just a little exercise about line graphs. What I've done is I've put together two axes. I want you to imagine this line graph is showing the number of people in the classroom during the school day. I would like a volunteer to use the piece of rope to make the line graph as I tell you a story about the classroom. Who reckons they can do it? Ben, you've been a bit quiet this morning. Okay, 8 o'clock in the morning, James walks into the classroom. There's now one person in the classroom. At 9 o'clock, in walk the children. Only 19 children come to school first thing in the morning, so there are now 20 people in the classroom at 9 o'clock. And at 10 o'clock, everyone, including me, goes outside and down to the assembly hall, so no one's in the classroom. In fact, that should be zero, shouldn't it? Okay, and my rope is too short, just realised. Do you get the idea?
11: Yeah?
2: Okay, it's time to go to our tables. Here's some data. We're going to present this data in a big line graph, okay? So, one axis will be the day, one axis will be the temperature. Zahid, where would you put the day of the week? Which axis?
12: Days will go down.
2: Why do you think they go there? I agree with you. Tell me why.
12: Because all the times will go there and all the numbers will go.
2: Right, yeah. We tend to put in bar charts the frequency here, and with line graphs we put the numbers up here, don't we? Okay?
5: So which day of the week would you like to go to this place?
13: Wednesday.
5: Yep, I think I'd agree with you. Why?
13: Because it's the warmest day.
5: It's the warmest day, isn't it? Yes. How warm is it on Wednesday?
13: 16 degrees Celsius.
5: Brilliant.
2: Right. That is our line graph.
12: It looks like an N.
2: Looks like a what?
12: N.
2: An N.
12: Yeah.
13: Mountain.
12: Let's me.
2: What do you think? What do you think this is a really good way of presenting the data? Zahid?
11: It looks better.
14: It's
11: a better way of showing
2: it. Right. It brings it to life, doesn't it? Just to finish off, I want to incorporate some literacy into our numeracy. Who could tell me, using the data here, about the lorry driver's journey? Who wants to have a go? Crystal, can you have a go?
16: At home, I get into the lorry, drive for 1 hour and run out of gas. 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
2: So you stop and top up, so we're going no further from home now, good.
16: Top up. Again, drive for another hour until I reach to...
2: Where are you going in your lorry?
16: Reach to the factory.
2: Get to the factory, lovely.
16: Load up on all the bananas.
2: Great.
16: Took an hour drive to reach the Tesco's, dropped off the bananas, and a 2 hour drive back home.
2: Okay, so it's probably a little bit longer than that, 3 hour drive home, but I like the way you did that. Great, okay. I think we made a pretty good start to our work on line graphs, seeing as it's the first day. So well done, everybody.
3: So how does Claire rate James now?
5: James, thank you very much for letting me come back to visit you again. It was a real treat. And I'm just going to pick up on what you said to the class at the end of the lesson, which was that it was a pretty good start to our work on line graphs. Well, I think it was a very, very good start to your work on line graphs. I don't think it was quite into the outstanding, but there were certainly outstanding features of that lesson, and it was convincingly good. Did you feel that was outstanding, or did you feel that was good, or did you feel, one or two, if you know, would you just tweak a few things if you...
2: Well, there was the resourcing thing with the rope midway through it.
5: Right.
2: Which is irritating. but I hadn't kind of hadn't thought about that too much. Good or outstanding? It certainly felt like it was went really well.
5: I think it did go really well. And when one is evaluating the lesson as a whole, it's the learning as well as what the putting in and the whole atmosphere that has to be really powerful, that they've all got to be learning and all grasping and moving forward. And certainly a lot of them made great strides. But let's celebrate, shall we, some of the really, I thought, very, very good or even outstanding features of it. Was your passion to make it relevant to what you've been doing, to link it back to India, that was fantastic. The interactive whiteboard, just as before, you were using really effectively, and it was great when they came up and did the crosses. As again usual, you really know what you've got individually here, and there was very subtle planning of who was going to do what. I mean, there were so many outstanding features. If I had to pull together why the lesson as a whole wasn't quite outstanding, was that bit of a dip, loss of pace, when we got onto the one on the carpet, and that they worked very hard, but just a little bit more impetus and pace.
2: Right.
5: Would have, I think, got you that little bit further by the end of the lesson. But forward and on, and thank you very much for letting me share that really good lesson with lots of outstanding features.
2: Thank you. I think if you've got high expectations and you're ambitious and you want to do well and improve and you're reflective and stuff, then somewhere you're obviously disappointed that you're not getting the outstanding kind of grade. Part of me feels that to be outstanding the whole time is unsustainable anyway, so I feel that I'm doing a good job for those children on a day-to-day basis. And so, yeah, you know, I'm happy.
18: So how about how do you... Thank you.

Ladies and gentlemen, we present the two-dimensional shapes you've come to know and love in a brand new math story, the likes of which you will never have seen before. Let's hear it for the parallelogram, so distinctive with not just one, but two pairs of parallel sides. A rhombus with its four equal sides. A rectangle with four right angles. This is one special parallelogram. And a square. No mistaking this shape. Four equal sides and four right angles. Not forgetting that trio of lovelies, the triangles. Equilateral with three equal sides and three equal angles. Isosceles. Just two equal sides and two equal angles. And scalene. Well, no equal sides,

0: here, and no equal angles make scaling unique.
1: Of course, if you look at shapes in the real world, they're not flat like the shapes in the parade. Let's take a look inside the shape of a building. Twist it and turn it, it takes up space. It's a three-dimensional shape. So that we can think about these real-life shapes, we often draw them simply. One face of the hotel can be drawn as a rectangle. Let's take a look at the world with a mathematical eye. What are the real-life shapes we find around us every day, and what's the math story we can find out about them? In real life, it's a window in a building. But look with a mathematical eye, and it's a square. In real life, it's a slot to post a letter. But look with our mathematical eye, and it's a rectangle. In real life, it's the grid at the bottom of a tree. But look with our mathematical eye, and it's an equilateral triangle. In real life, a gap in some block paving. But look with our mathematical eye, and it can be filled with an isosceles triangle. In real life, a bridge. But look with our mathematical eye, and it's a scalene triangle. In real life, we can see it's where two roofs meet. But look with a mathematical eye, and we can see it's a right-angled triangle. So, we can find the math story about a shape with our mathematical eye. And we can use our mathematical eye when we look at real life around us for a rectangle, a circle, a triangle. But some shapes in the real world are not easy mathematical shapes.

0: We interrupt this program to bring you an urgent news flash. We've received reports from all over Britain that shapes are going missing in front of people's very eyes. Shapes like windows and doors are disappearing. Some people saw what happened and have come forward as witnesses to help police. Oh no, is nothing safe?
1: Look lively, look lively. You're supposed to know what happened. Right. Witness A, witness B, witness C, witness D. Can you show us the shapes that you saw being taken away? Aha. A line, A, B. May as well finish the job. B to C. Another line. C to D. Now, this one's parallel to AB. And DA is parallel to BC. A clear case of a quadrilateral. Not just any old quadrilateral. A parallelogram, if ever I saw one. A photo, please. Thank you. What's that, witness C? You think you're in the wrong place? Well, shuffle along then. So, witness C has now shuffled along to form a trapezium. Best take another snapshot for the record. Have you four quite finished now? Oh, you'll want to move. This had better be good then. We now seem to have a special rhombus. Indeed, a special rectangle. Four equal sides and four right angles. A square. Looking at it sideways. One last photo, if you please. It looks like our four witnesses have seen all manner of quadrilaterals going missing.
2: The witnesses talked about the shapes as a series of points joined by lines. So, A, B, C, D are the points joined by lines to make a shape we haven't yet met. A trapezium. We can give the points any letters. We've seen P, Q, R, S before. What is it? It's a square. And what sort of shape would be missing here? Any three points will join to form triangles. So that's the case of the disappearing shapes. I wonder if they can ever be replaced. Stay tuned and we'll find out.

0: Remember how we've been looking at the world with a mathematical eye? From some of the real-life shapes around us, we've been able to find mathematical shapes. So, from the real-life window, we've found a square. But look hard enough at the square with a mathematical eye, and you might start to see yet more shapes inside it. The square is an explicit shape. But these triangles are implicit shapes. We found them using our mathematical eye. There are two implicit right-angled triangles in the square. Each one is an isosceles right-angled triangle. If you looked harder, you could find more and more right-angled isosceles triangles inside the square. Have a look for the implicit shapes in this real-life shape. If we look at the world with a mathematical eye, perhaps we can help out in the case of the disappearing shapes.
1: The hunt for the missing quadrilaterals goes on. With windows and doors missing all over the country, shapes have been called upon to fill in the gaps. Many are getting into shape to fit those gaps.
2: If you triangles are ever going to get it together to make up those quadrilaterals, there's some serious iron to pump. Isosceles, you were asking me, does my base look big in this? Frankly, my dear, yes. But at least the other two sides are looking equal now. Scaling, scaling, scaling, it's just not working, is it? Every side different, every angle different. Just where is that symmetry? There's no gain without pain. Equilateral, you are a beauty to behold. Those rippling sides, both exactly the same, and that base, exactly the same as the sides. And your angles, they couldn't be more equal. Right-angled triangle. I can see you and your friends filling in those quadrilaterals rather well. Now, don't wear yourself out. It could be a long day.
1: Implicit shapes are filling in for the quadrilaterals during the current shape crisis, with isosceles right-angled triangles filling the empty square, and the right-angled triangles filling in this rectangular space, and many like it.
0: Just how long will the crisis last? Will the explicit quadrilaterals return in our final installment? Or will the implicit shapes just have to fill in forever?
3: The world of mathematics has been rocked this week by the disappearance of the quadrilaterals. Perhaps you noticed something happening at a building near you. Last pictured here on Sunday evening, police are appealing for information on parallelogram. Distinctive features are two pairs of opposite parallel sides, the opposite sides are equal, and the opposite angles are equal. Rhombus, often confused with parallelogram, but notice that all four sides are equal. That's how to tell it apart. And here's trapezium with just one pair, that's just one pair of parallel sides. So, have you seen these shapes roaming the streets? They should be easily identified. Do you have any information about them? Remember, not all shapes are bad, so don't have nightmares.
1: News just in, after asking for you, the viewers, to help to identify the missing quadrilaterals, there's been a breakthrough and they are being returned. Four-sided shapes are reappearing all around the country. One viewer from the Midlands commented,
4: "Well, it was really horrible. I came back to park my car and the driveway had completely gone. I'm glad they're back. I'm really glad they're back. Could it say anybody?"
1: The spokesperson for the triangles said,
4: "Well, the triangles are very relieved the explicit quadrilaterals are back. We know there are implicit triangles in all quadrilaterals, but we just couldn't keep up with demand, and Gaylene was really put under terrible pressure to fit in.
0: Well, with all the shapes back in place, take a good look around you for explicit quadrilaterals. They will be there. They're all around you. And keep your eye open for explicit triangles too. Oh, and while you're looking, don't forget to try out your mathematical eye and see what implicit shapes you can imagine within the quadrilaterals around you.
5: Ladies and gentlemen, to celebrate the successful return of the disappearing shapes, we have collected together all of your favourites for a final guest appearance.

This pupil program is designed to be used by teachers who have studied the technique in the primary numeracy series on fractions. You should refer to the website for support before using this with your class. One cup,

0: Look at the maths table and count the cups. How much is on the maths table?
1: Six.
2: Bruno's going to help us. I'll write, down here, what I want you to do. You act it out with the cups. Two.

0: No? How much is there on the maths table?
1: 3 whole cups.
0: Let's try one more. A quarter. Add 3.

0: Hello. Can I write you a math story?
1: Yes, okay.
0: I'll write it down here. This is what I want you to do. You act it with the cups. 2 add 1.5 add 1/4 take away 2 add 1.5

0: Gemma is gluing the parts of the cups together to see how many she has.
1: 3 1/4.
0: Now, Gemma, will you invent a real story and act it?
1: Yes, I've already thought of one.
0: Wow, shall we join in with Gemma? Gemma will act her real story, while you try to write the math story.

Let's take another look. This is the story that Gemma did. Check it against your own.

0: Hi, Luca. Can you help me with the real story?
1: Yes, I can do a real story.
0: Cool. Start by putting 1.5 cups on the maths table. Do the same thing lots of times. Luca loves those cups. Do it 3 times altogether. Luca's kiss action reminds him that he's multiplying. It's different from adding. Think of your own action like a thumbs up or a big smile.

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1: 4.5 cups.
0: Shall we do it again? But this time, I'll show you the maths story.

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1: 3 tacks.
0: Oh no, the cups have gone. But I've got some fraction cards. Can you act the story with cards?
1: Yes, I can do the cards.

0: equals
1: 3 1/4.
0: Hello. If I write a math story, can you act the real story, this time using cards?
2: Yes, I can act out the real story.

0: I loved that number, 1 1/4, 3 times.
1: Because the time sign looks like a kiss with love, Gail pretends to kiss the cups that were loved. She's acting loving the cups. It reminds her to do the same thing lots of times.

0: someone's taken the cups and the cards off the resources table. I wonder if Jay can still act the real story. He'll have to imagine the cups. Jay, I will still write the math story. Can you act the real story using pretend imaginary cups?
1: Half times three. That's twice I've been now. One more time. Add two equals three and a half.
0: Well done, Jay.

0: Glenbrook School, numbers are going up everywhere. This is Glenbrook's year of maths, and they are determined to make numeracy part of every aspect of school, in and out of the classroom.
1: Well, since we've had this maths drive, we've gone through the school, we've just looked at every area we could and done everything we could do to fill it up with anything to do with numbers, to that you don't even notice it sometimes is there. I don't ever want a child to be anywhere in the school without something that's going to be interesting and providing a learning opportunity.
0: Like most schools, Glenbrook Primary in South London has an army of teaching assistants doing formal numeracy support in class. But this year, as part of the big drive on maths, their TAs have been trained to provide a much wider level of numeracy support.
2: We'd be finding lots of really exciting, fun ways of teaching the children, not the old ways that we learnt when we were at school. These are new ideas.
3: Part of my role is try to incorporate ICT in the maths curriculum, from shapes to symmetry work to angles.
4: And we can see the improvement that's happened, because children enjoy maths now. We're just pulling together as a school to make numeracy work.
0: In this programme, we are going to show you some of the ways TAs here help support numeracy through the lessons, activities, games and resources they've created.
5: Hi, Michelle.
0: Sue mainly supports the Year 6 teacher, Michelle Spencer-Child.
5: The things I'm going to be doing with the group today.
2: As soon as the teacher tells me exactly what they're going to teach for the maths lesson, I'm off. I'm down to the maths cupboard. I'm finding the coins, I'm finding the plastic triangles, and I look through the books myself as well, and I try and make sure that I fully understand what I'm doing, and then think, well, how would I break it down if I didn't understand it?
5: The first game I'm going to play to warm them up is something I learned in training, which is a question on one side, mm-hmm. how many pence in whatever, and on the other side there's an answer. It doesn't match up to the question,
6: right.
5: And it's going to go round the group. Because of the range of needs within Year 6 and throughout the school, I've had to develop different ways of teaching them and make it as visual and as clear as possible.
0: Sue has devised some games and activities for her small group to reinforce some important basic counting on skills.
5: 2.50 pences in a pound. Okay, so there's 100 pence in a pound, 50 pence in half a pound. We've got that, okay, because it's essential for the game. Okay, now Tyrell, you can ask my first question.
7: How many pence is £6.50?
5: Okay, so who has the answer to that?
8: 650p.
5: 650 pence, okay.
8: How many pence in £2.50?
9: 250 pence. How many pence in £3?
10: 300p. How many pence in £4.50?
5: I found recently with one of my groups that the children were struggling counting in tens. So we did a lot of work counting in tens, not just counting 10, 20, 30, but counting from 15 to 25, 35, etc. And then I thought, well, how can I make this more fun? We've been counting in tens for ages, boring. Let's make it money. Let's do it as going to the shop and counting change. What you're going to be doing in pairs is playing shopkeepers. Fun, huh? You have different amounts. That's how much you're going to be spending. And if I can find my £2 coins, that's how much you're going to be giving the shopkeeper. And the shopkeeper's going to be giving the coins to add on the change in between.
2: Shopkeepers don't subtract, they don't go £1 take away. So I thought counting on.

0: And accounting on method was something I learned in training a few years ago. And I thought that would be really a good idea to combine my training with what I know they do in the shop.
1: As soon as you've got your bits, you can start playing the game. You don't need that. What's your start point? How much have you spent? 45 pence. And how much are you going into the shop with? £1. Okay, so how much change have you got from that then?
2: 55
1: pence. That sounds about right. Perfect.
2: 30.
3: It's too much.
2: 33p.
1: Send you to do my shopping in future. Right, now we're going to have to record some work. It's very rewarding when I see a group of children working on one of my sheets. And, you know, it's great, especially when they understand it and they actually learn something from it. And if they don't, and I've marked it, they thought, oh, well, I haven't understood that. Well, then I can come back the following day with something a lot more simple. This really big fraction board I made a few years ago is really good for showing equivalent fractions and which fraction is bigger, 3/10, is that bigger than 2/8. They can really see. This clock is my son's, which is just fantastic. It shows analog and digital time simultaneously, which I think is really helpful because I don't always understand that. This is brilliant. This is 100 beads in 10s. So when you're counting and number bonding, you can see it's 20 really, really clearly.
4: Don't forget you can change the size of your brushes. You can have thin brushes, thick brushes.
5: June does ICT support across the school and has made her computer skills an important part of the maths drive.
4: Sit down, you all can see the game.
5: She's doing some work on angles, distance and estimation with her Year 3 group, making creative use of the school's mini robots.
4: Okay, do you remember what this is called? You take this off and you can see Roma. And he's called Roma because he roams here, he roams there, he roams everywhere. Okay, but today he's going to be Gretel. Do you all know the story of Hansel and Gretel?
6: Yeah.
4: In this game, Gretel has made her way home. She's made her way home. And she's on the phone and she's texting Hansel to give him instructions how to get home. And we're going to help him to go down the right path.
7: Okay. We have about 7 Romas in the school, and we found that the children, after they used the Romas, they got a bit bored of just getting them to go from one part of the building to the other part. So to make it interesting, we decided to make games to bring the Roma more alive.
4: Right, I'm going to show you one space. Is that a big space or a small space?
6: Small space.
4: Right, have a look at this line here. Who thinks they know how many spaces it would be to get the Roma to walk down to the path to this corner of the forest? Let's have an answer from you.
2: Five
4: spaces. Do you want to come and have a try? Come on then. Right, and off he goes.
7: Working with the Romas covers a great deal of maths, from estimates to angles to spaces.
4: So if I was to turn a quarter of a way, how far have I turned in angles? What's that big number?
6: 90.
4: Well done.
7: I tend to mark out the path and have a dry run before I get the kids involved, because it depends on the surfaces. Sometimes if the floor's uneven, it doesn't go on the right track, and all those things sort of put off the game.
4: What do you think it might be if it's not free? Oh, I'm not going to ask you because you're making too much noise. Let's ask Esther.
7: Working with the Roma, it's one of the most popular things that we have in ICT, right through to year sixes, and the older children, they tend to use the computers more than the robots, and they're not too happy about that.
4: Here's Gretel looking out for her brother. Well done, excellent, he deserves that, well done.
8: One, two.
5: This year, no part of the school day has been left untouched by maths.
8: Right, this time, children, we're left doing twos, counting twos. Here we go, two, four, six.
9: It's part of us trying to find as many areas we could influence 12. The children with full-on in-your-face maths, was to looking at times when they weren't actually sitting down in formal learning situations.
8: Wow, Manny. How many did you knock down? One, two, three.
9: Well, the support staff spend more time with the children than we do in a lot of occasions, because they do playground duties and dinner duties, and that's a really important time that we're trying to ensure that learning takes place even then.
8: So what's six count on one?
5: Seven. Elaine is a TA and mealtime supervisor who's been bitten by the maths bug. There's no playground game she can't adapt to include some number work.
8: Four in a row going downwards.

0: four in a row going across or four in a row going diagonally.
1: And wet play days don't mean the math stops. Elaine has created a host of games and activities for indoor play, like this board game for counting on and counting back.
0: If you go, Matilda.
2: 5, 1, 2, 3, 4, 5, 5. Oh no, Pete, count back 3.
3: 1, 2, 1, 2, 3.
0: With board games, you've got to make it simple enough for them to understand, but not too difficult. And I thought, well, they're always leaving their packed lunchbox or the reading folders. I thought, why not make it fun, but coming to school, but losing things, because it's real life. That's what happens in life.
3: Drop the homework.
2: Count back 5.
0: 1. I took on board that situation, did a simple plan of the school and a route to school, and then got the games going using little different cards. And it was reinforcing reading and counting on counting back. I would like you all just to take a few in your hands without looking, and you've got to guess how many you think you've got in your hands. Off you go. I get my inspiration from the teachers I work with over the years, and like the game for estimated game, I watched the teacher do another game before, and I thought, well, I could do it on a smaller scale for the other children. We could have fun. Using the socks was fun, because instead of using your hand, you use puppets. How many do you think you've got, Shewa?
4: 6.
0: 6. Joshua?
5: I mean 5.
0: 7. Manny?
6: 5.
0: Right. Put your beads down and I want you to count them, see how many you've got.
7: 3.
8: I've got 1, 2, 3, 6.
0: You've got 6. Well done.
1: Maths displays are up on most of the school walls, and a lot of them have been the work of Sophie.
9: The children do enjoy looking at it. When I'm walking down the corridor, sometimes I see them looking at the numbers and counting in their times tables. All the answers are there for them. And little ages are enjoying it because it's so bright and colourful.
1: Sophie's interest in art has inspired her to create some innovative ideas for helping these Year 3 pupils with their 10 times table.
9: The numbers on this side shows you how many tens there are in your number. How many tens are there in 20?
10: 2.
9: How many tens are there in 30?
10: 3.
9: The idea of moving the single number and moving it across next to the zero, and then the children are able to see that it is the first number, the tens, that changes, and it changes into the same number as what you're actually timesing it by. If I have 80 pence, how many 10p sweets could I buy? Put your hands up. Twain.
11: 80
9: pence. Yeah, 80 pence.
11: 8.
9: How many?
11: 8.
9: At school, I didn't really enjoy maths as such, because I wouldn't want a child to feel the way I did when I was learning maths at school. So I hope that I'm giving something to them for them to take away when they leave school. If I have 70 pence, and the sweets in the shop all cost 10p, how many sweets would I be able to buy?
11: 7p.
9: How many sweets would I be able to buy?
11: 7.
9: That's right, just 7.
12: Here are the rules. We've got to see if we can go up instead of down.
1: And I just... The whole school is involved in the Maths Challenge, a weekly competition to improve mental math skills.
12: 3 and what makes 20? Check it carefully, please.
13: 9, 8, 7, 6, 5, 4, 3, 2, 1, show me.
1: Sue is a teaching assistant who works mostly in the maths room, and her role is to assess how the pupils are coping with the challenge.
14: I was there taking note to see which children were actually getting it. The ones that weren't getting it so quickly, I'd make a note and look at the system that they were using. Some children use their fingers, some children will use the number square. The children that got it really quickly thought, well, you know, maybe they should be in a higher group at some point and see whether or not that would be better for them.
12: 2 and what equals 20?
13: Show me!
15: One of the big excitements in maths this year has been this maths challenge, and that we can't do without the support of our creative TAs, because they are instrumental in that.
12: Very impressed. Well done, guys.
9: To bring something different to the children so they don't feel, oh, I don't want to do maths because it's boring.

0: or they're scared of numbers, there's a fun way of teaching maths.
1: I can see now that the children do find it more fun. They do find it easier with the new methods. And I wish that I had learnt these things when I was at school.

0: think that sometimes if Mrs. Bush asks for comments, then say only like two people put their hand up, and then she asks for something that you could improve on, and like everyone else puts their hand up, it would be quite disturbing. So, but it can be useful.
1: I think you've got to be prepared that, you know, maybe your techniques aren't working or that style isn't working, and be happy to receive information from the children through your partner saying this didn't work or they need this or this is what they felt, and being able to respond to that and not taking that personally but thinking, all right, this is my next step, they need this, that I'm going to provide it for them.
2: Pairs then feed back to each other.
3: They all commented on the connective display. They said they make use of that a lot. Yep. And they very much liked having those cards. They thought they were really useful. And I did notice that they used them as a systematic way to tick off, well, we've done this one, let's have a look for this next one, right. Which was excellent.
4: So it sounds like it might be worthwhile producing those type of success criteria cards for other writing genres, really. The problem with formal lesson observations is that it focuses very much on giving teachers a level. And it's a little bit like when you give feedback to children on their work. If you put a grade on it, all they look at is the grade. And I think that's very much how teachers see it, when they see whether you've been good or outstanding or inadequate or satisfactory or whatever. Whereas this process is much more about constructive dialogue and feedback that actually gives you something to work at.
5: The children said that they found that sometimes before the session they just put commas and things anywhere, but they said that really in that session it helped them to focus on where they needed to be, and you were giving lots of input and helping them to check their work.
6: Yeah, that's good, because I actually thought on that bit I wondered whether they were just saying that because that's what I wanted to hear, but if they've said that to you then that's reassuring.
7: I think that most lessons have got better since the last interview because of all the things we've said about the lessons. It's just made it a lot better.
8: I didn't like English much last time, and then when we did the interview, I liked it more.
9: I feel happy now, and I felt good about doing the interview once we've actually said it to a teacher.
5: I think it was Sophie said that the thing that she would have liked would be separating the time to talk from the actual writing time, because she was quite keen to talk to somebody about it and share some ideas, but everybody else sort of, like you said, in the session, they went straight down to the work. So for her particularly, it would have been nice to say, right, you've got 2 minutes talking time or whatever, everybody has to talk, you know, to each other and share ideas, and then have the 5 minutes afterwards.
1: Yeah.
10: Ultimately, we're here for the children, and it's children's, not judgments, but their perception of that process that's important. And to get that directly from them, who you are working with, the whole thing becomes more effective because you're listening to them and basing future work based on what works for these particular children. And I think that's why it's an ongoing process. It's not saying, well, you know, I've taught a lesson however many years ago and this worked well then. You're actually identifying with the children you're working with at hand.
2: All findings are pulled together and the evaluations begin.
11: It was useful to find out what the children thought of it, and all of them found it really helpful to have the prompts right in front of them in terms of the success criteria. So that was a really helpful thing that's made me think that I would probably want to create those sorts of prompt cards for all the different writing genres, which would be helpful for them to have right in front of them rather than just being up on the board, which is at a distance.
4: I've had plenty of assessments in terms of my teaching as I've developed as a teacher, but it's always felt very much like you've either passed or failed an exam, whereas with the lesson study it's just as constructive, but it's more so because you're actually getting everybody's feedback and you feel that you can do something with that and together improve the teaching and learning for all the children.
12: In terms of organisation, you do have to be a little bit creative. In our two cycles, we've had one person who's come in on supply for us to free up people to be able to take part in that lesson study. And each one has been effectively one day's supply for us in our small setting. So it's been a very cost-effective way of delivering that CPD.
3: Because of the benefits, I think we would really say no if it's a question of choosing between lesson observations and the lesson studies. I think we would go for the lesson studies every time.

0: This week's teaching challenge features one of Britain's best loved entertainers, the poet John Hegley. John is passing through the gates of Eleanor Palmer Primary School in North London, where he'll be taking an English class with Year 6.
1: What I want to do with these children, these boys and girls, is I want to get them to do a bit of singing, a bit of writing, maybe a bit of laughing, and I want to show them my suit.
0: When poets aren't visiting, the class are taught on a daily basis by Louise Wykes. Before John's lesson begins, he and Louise adjourn to the school's attractive seating area in the playground.
2: John, welcome to Eleanor Palmer Primary School. What is it you're thinking of doing with the children?
1: Well, I'm going to put my suit on and I'm going to use that as an example of the things that, the names that we give things. Because it's interesting that we give a pair of trousers, jacket and then coat hanger. And it describes what it is. And so to get them to look at that sort of, you know, like what animal name describes the animal rather than being a name like tiger. Then I'm going to them to use phrases to describe an elephant. Then we're all going to sing those, hopefully.
2: Okay.
1: And I'll play the music while they sing them.
2: Fantastic. I think they're really going to enjoy that.
1: And anything for me to look out for?
2: I think really just that sense of excitement that you'll hear. We might go from being quite quiet to just getting quite overexcited, which, you know, I'm sure is fine, but it's that sense of just kind of trying to keep a little bit of a lid on anything that might get too excited.
1: Yeah, it's poetry, it won't get too excited.
0: As the class await full of expectation for their star guest, John is busy collecting teaching materials.
1: The flatter the leaves, the more one achieves. The wetter, the not better.
0: And once they're gathered, without further ado, and indeed any introduction, the master of the sudden entrance gets straight down to business.
1: Here they are, the leaves. I've found them. Okay, these are leaves from your school, and we are going to create poetry. I don't know who first thought of the word poetry, but it's a tree with, what do you think the poetry's got on it?
3: Pictures around it.
1: Could have pictures around it.
3: Poems.
1: It's got poems, yes. It could have pictures around it, and it could have poems around it. And what we're going to do is use these leaves. So here we are, here's the leaves. We don't know if we can write on them, but I'm sure we can do something with them. Here we are, so hand them out. Make sure everybody gets a leaf. Two leaf persons there, two leaf students here. So we're going to try doing something for the word tree. We're going to try and make up a sentence beginning with the word tea. A sentence, put your hand up when you've got an idea. Okay, let's try this lad here. Beginning with tea, here we go. Your word is?
4: Tremendous.
1: Tremendous, good. Okay, now we're going to go on to the next one. We're trying to make a sentence, so that makes sentence sense. Beginning with R. Okay, we're going to go over here.
5: Rats.
1: Tremendous rats.
5: Yep.
1: Excellent. Tremendous rats. I like the way this one's going. Okay, now think of a sentence. What's it going to be? So, tremendous rats. Don't shout out. Okay.
5: Eat.
1: Eat. Oh, it's going very well. Tremendous rats. Eat. And rat right over here. That's right into this corner. Yeah. Tremendous rats. Eat what?
5: Bread.
1: Tremendous rats eat bread. And that's got an E in it, so you just move the B and the R further down. And your one?
6: Tremendous rats eat everything.
1: Tremendous rats eat everything. Excellent work. Okay. And pens down again. Pens down. Ice front. Okay, very good. Tremendous rats eat everything. Really very, very, very good one, that. So we're going to try and do some. Now...

0: Does this board work?
1: Yeah.
0: Okay, now look, somebody over there, I'm not going to be able to cope with that.
2: It's a mid-lesson defeat for the chalkboard and rubber exponent as Louise Whiteboard Wikes comes to the rescue.
0: Okay, so look what we had. Look, we had T-R-E-E and we had tremendous. I tell you what, you help me with the spelling.
1: Rat.
0: So spell it, please.
3: R-A-T-S.
0: Yeah?
3: E-A-T.
0: Okay, now before we put everything, yes, we know everything, but we also had somebody over there. Now this is what we call breaking the rules when you're doing it, because you're sometimes in poetry you can break the rules. Somebody said bread. So the E is in the middle. And we break the rules there, or everything. We had lots of really good ideas for that. So what we're going to try and do now is we're going to try and do one of these using the word. Now, it doesn't have to be to do with tree, okay? So you've got your leaves. I think maybe we should practice, have you on paper, bits of paper, just to get some ideas and maybe think of a few leaf ideas and then see which one we want to put on our leaf. Okay, yes, we've got a question over there. Easily, do you know what? I'm going to do it as well. I had no idea what I was going to say. Easily, you know, it just happens. You know what happens? Do you know what happens? Sometimes you just hand goes up like that, doesn't it? What do you want to say? No idea. Sorry about that. Special heavy duty paper for you to work on. So just pass them around. Everybody gets a piece of. Okay. And don't worry about it making sense as long as it's a sentence and it doesn't have anything to do with leaves. I'll tell you what I'll do while you're doing that. I'll play some music. Leave the leaves for the minute.

0: Very good. Good. Good. Do you want to try another one? Good, it's going well. Okay. Has everybody done at least one?
1: Yeah.
0: Okay, now I think what we'll do is we'll choose our favourite one and write it on our leaf. Perhaps you could show, if you've got a few of them, show them to somebody next to you and let them look. You might don't have to go by their judgment, but it might help you.
2: Yeah, that's a look. Okay, leprechauns eat American frogs. That's a good one. Well, you can't really read mine, it's a bit big.
0: We're going to share a few of these now. Now I'm going to go spinning around and I'm going to point to somebody and it's going to be...
3: Me!
0: It's there, that person there. Stand up please and in a loud voice, all the rest of us, choose the one you've written on your leaf and the rest of us are going to spell out the word leaf, L-E-A-F, and then you in a loud voice are going to say the ones, what you've got for leaf. Okay, so wait for it. And...
4: L. Lovely.
5: E.
4: Elephants.
5: A.
4: Eight.
5: F.
4: Flies.
0: Thank you very much. Good. Give her a round of applause. Good work. Now what we're going to do is we're going to move on to the elephant. Now here we are. Here's my suit. I'm going to put my suit on in a minute. I'm a bit hot. This is a lighter suit. So what's this part called?
6: Jacket.
0: That's called the jacket. What's this part called?
6: Trousers.
0: That's called the trousers. Now, what's this part called?
7: Hanger.
0: Coat hanger or hanger. Now, the thing about this is coat hanger. There's something different going on, isn't there? Trousers, jacket, coat hanger. What are those two words doing? Somebody over here got an idea. What are they doing? What are they doing?
8: Hanging a coat.
0: Yes, it does. It tells you what it does. Hanging your coat. It tells you what it does.
9: Hang
0: your coat on this. And that is a coat hanger. And there are other things. Can anybody think of something else that describes what it does?
10: A vacuum cleaner.
0: A vacuum cleaner. Okay, so we've got some ideas of things. So now, using that way of describing, we're going to try and describe the elephant. Think of what an elephant does, and I'll go and put my suit on. And you can think of what an elephant does and a something something up. What does an elephant think about the elephant? Has everybody got one? At least one. Okay, if you are ready with your elephant phrases, raise a leaf. If you have your phrase, raise your leaf. Thank you. Leaves down. So, how we're going to do it is this. Stand in a line there. It'll make it easier for everybody to hear you. Okay, we're going to go along the line and you say your phrase and then the rest of you repeat it. Let's hear you. Wait for it. Okay.
11: Loud trumpeter.
5: Loud trumpeter.
12: The nosy Parker.
13: No. The nosy Parker.
14: An elephant maker.
0: Okay, sit down please, thank you. Okay, before we finish, are there any questions they would like to ask me before we finish? We've been a very, very good bunch, really good work, really, really good. But has anybody got any questions? Sorry, what is your name?
15: Angus.
0: Name? Angus, what is your question?
15: Can we hear one of your poems?
16: Yeah!
0: Okay, this is a song about a dog. This is a poem. It's about a dog called Max.

0: Quite a journey. Pleasant ending to the journey. I was trying to get them to understand certain things, and I don't know to what extent they did, but I wanted them to understand that you could break the rules a bit. But that came out from the, I didn't go in with that intention, so I'm going in there learning stuff as well. Oh yeah, I want you to know that you don't have to obey the rules.
1: That's the great thing about acrostics, and there's probably, I'd say, the easiest kind of poetry to teach in a way, because you've got a really nice structure. And I guess that's one of the things about getting children excited about poetry. If they're relaxed, that there's a kind of a structure there for them to hang their ideas off.
0: And then you realise that they would like to be entertained. And it was just, that was, you know, that child said, will you do as a poem at the end? Well, you couldn't have scripted that, could you? Well, you could have done, but we didn't.
1: He was very, very positive all the time, whatever the suggestion, and he was very, very calm, repeating pens down, pens down, pens down, pens down, pens down, pens down, because sometimes it takes that long, especially if you're kind of whipping them up into a creative frenzy. You can't suddenly expect them all to kind of sit there, you know, because adults wouldn't.
2: Oh, he was really cool because he would teach us with like a banjo and we got to write on leaves instead of paper, so it's really cool.
3: I found it quite interesting. And you can like make up words even though some of them don't even make sense. So you can just like use your imagination.
4: Well, he was really nice and funny, and I really do wish he was like our head teacher. But, you know, what can I do about it? So.

0: Romeo, thou art my man, thou art thyself.
1: I am an ass. I am a woman's man. I'm besides myself.
2: Thou art Romeo, thou art my man, thou art my thyself.
3: I am an ass. I'm a woman's man and besides myself.
4: The words of the bard, on stage, and children standing up reciting Shakespeare in the classroom.
0: It is time, I think, to trudge, pack, and be gone!
5: This time, I think, to trudge, pack, and be gone!
4: These Year 5 and 6 children at St Mark's Primary School in Briley Hill near Birmingham are engaging with Shakespeare in a scheme run by the Royal Shakespeare Company.
6: My sister's sister.
7: That's my sister.
6: No.
4: As well as a performance by professional actors, the scheme involves teacher training on active theatre-based approaches.
8: If they're scheming to run away, they might say part of it quite close to each other and whispering.
9: This time I think to turn back and pick up.
8: Feel which part.
4: Teaching Shakespeare is not statutory in primary schools. But at St Mark's, they're confident that children of all abilities can benefit from an approach that makes Shakespeare lively and accessible. In particular, they're keen to use it to help engage children who struggle with written work.
10: It certainly helps children who aren't necessarily as academic as some others. We've got some children here who find it very hard to put pen to paper, but who've actually glowed in the workshops that we've done. It doesn't matter that they can't write it down. If they can do it and they understand it, then we've taught them something for life.
11: In order for young people to be engaged and inspired by Shakespeare, they just need to do three things. Start Shakespeare earlier, see Shakespeare live, and explore Shakespeare actively on your feet.

A troupe of travelling musicians has arrived in Brierley Hill. They're getting ready to perform a play for an audience of young people. It's The Comedy of Errors by a certain William Shakespeare. As the audience settles in, the performers say hello. The play begins with a musical number.

0: The production's been developed to complement key learning outcomes and to support teachers developing active problem-solving methods with Shakespeare in the classroom. So Shakespeare can continue to be taught engagingly when the RSC have gone. Aegeon, a merchant of Syracuse, is in a bit of trouble. He's been condemned by the Duke of Ephesus.
1: Proceed to Linus to procure my fall, and in doom of death, end woes and all.
2: If any Syracusian bull come to the bay of Ephesus, he dies. His goods confiscated to the Duke's dispose, unless 1,000 marks be levied to quit the penalty and to ransom him.
0: The RSC have adapted the Comedy of Errors specifically for performance in primary schools. The idea is to condense the play, to make it more accessible and powerful to a younger audience.
3: I think you're allowed to do anything. I think if Shakespeare was here today, he would say, yeah, do with it what you like. Because, I mean, first and foremost, he was a playwright. First and foremost, it's about telling a story.
2: Come on, Dromio, chop, chop!
3: The play allows us to be quite crazy because it's based on confusion, and therefore that allows a scope for the kind of physical comedy.
2: Virgin, the second time! Come on! Oh,
4: that was out.
2: Come on, Virgin! Come on, Mr. Walker, either in.
0: But the staging of the play doesn't compromise the richness and dramatic purpose of the language.
5: Do it by stealth. Let not my sister read it in your eye. Be secret false. What need she be acquainted? What simple thief brags of his own attaint?
2: Satan of the void, I charge thee, tempt me not.
6: Master, is this Mistress Satan?
1: It is the devil.
7: Your man and you are marvellous merry, sir. Will you go with me? We'll mend our dinner here.
0: But even with music and dance, do the children find it accessible enough?
8: In a way, it has surprised me how much they understand. I suppose you worry that you need to do loads and loads of stuff to make it understandable to children, but actually, they seem to be on it.
9: It was really, really good, and it was funny as well.
10: It's quite difficult at first, but once you get the hang of it, it's really easy to speak.
9: I find it a lot easier now I've done it myself, then.
11: When you say it yourself, then you understand it more.
12: Sometimes we can veer away from the Shakespearean language and use very modern-day language. And I think the children really like that, because then they're like, oh, that's something that I really, really understand, and it kind of knits everything together.
2: I would not stay tonight for all the town. Therefore, away to get our stuff aboard.
6: Master, methinks this place is worse than St. Mark's Primary School.
0: There's even a tap dancing nun in this version of the Comedy of Errors. The fun and frolics of the performance are just part of an approach that's geared towards developing activities that can embrace all age ranges and a shared understanding of Shakespeare. Interactive and participatory activities are also a key part of the mix.
13: We know that particularly boys will be especially inspired by a kinesthetic experience. So watching a live performance, actively exploring themselves, some of the text choices, creates a need to write.
0: A word carpet written by the children as if they were a character in the Comedy of Errors is one approach that teachers at St. Mark's have developed to help children's understanding of narrative structure.
14: These words are for us to think about how it would make us feel if we had just arrived in Ephesus.
10: People like sweaty and smelling bones, breezy, rotting and smelling things.
0: There are plans to roll out these approaches for children of all ages through the school.
15: We are trying in the upper end of school to offer it, but across the school, staff are now seeing how you can actually start to work in foundation stage and in key stage ones, particularly looking at characters and storylines and the themes that Shakespeare allows us to address.
0: Some of the actors themselves had a less than exciting experience of Shakespeare when they were at school, and they enjoy being involved in more imaginative approaches.
8: We did it at school in English class, but I never did it, never acted it out or anything like that. Just quite dry reading it out in class.
4: I think I always thought it was for, you know, posh people with beards who lived in Oxford or Cambridge. That's what I thought.
16: We didn't really have a clue what was going on. And we always read Romeo and Juliet or Macbeth. And they were the two that we really started with. And they were dull.
17: I remember the time when I couldn't understand it myself. And I thought, God, I can never understand this language. I could never do it. But then the time comes when you do it. And you're taught the language. And once you've been given the tools for it, you really fall in love with it.
14: All of you together are going to try, in a series of pictures, tell the story of the Comedy of Errors.
0: Immediately after the performance, the actors worked with the children in a workshop to really bring things to life.
14: 3, 2, 1, freeze!
7: If any Syracusan born come to the Bay of Ephesus, he dies.
1: As strange unto your town as to your talk, but soft, my door is locked.
14: Very good.
18: Come, I pray you, sir, give me the chain.
1: Why, this is strange. I think you're all stark mad.
14: Very good, very good.
11: The physicality of the characters is really important.
19: Do we know that they're not really twins?
20: Yes.
19: But do we believe that they are twins?
20: Yes. Yeah.
19: And that's theatre, you see.
13: Young people in Key Stage 2 and upwards, they absolutely adore learning new and unusual language. They're learning new vocabulary all the time. And so Shakespeare is just another rather wonderful challenge that we set to them.
21: The language might seem a little bit strange, like not the stuff that you would use to each other every day or in your homes. Let's just work out exactly what they might mean. So you've got villain, you lie, thou art an ass, you are an ass, you slug, thou slug, and a sot is another word for a drunkard. They're nasty words, aren't they? How can we make it obvious that we mean it to be insulting and we mean it to be nasty? How do we as actors communicate what that word means?
19: Expression on your face.
21: Point at them, yeah. When you're insulting people, you can point at them if you really, to show them exactly who you're talking to.
14: Yeah. You alright?
19: Well, yeah. Stop. No, slug.
22: Right, okay.
10: I'll break your pate.
14: These people are acting very weird.
19: Slave.
14: You don't know that.
19: No, slug!
14: I'm gonna get off, yeah. See you later. Bye.
23: You spoke the words with intention. That's what we call it in the theatre. You had a reason to speak the words. And that's a really important thing to remember when you're writing words that are for a play. Because all the words that are in a play are meant to be spoken, they're meant to be communicated to someone else for a reason.
0: Music and its evocation of emotion and sense of place was one of the themes of the workshop, which even dealt with the complexity of Shakespeare's verse, his use of iambic pentameter, the 10-beat rhythm.
18: Why call you me love, call my sister?
1: Thy sister, sister.
18: That's my sister.
1: No!
0: The whole idea is to introduce Shakespeare to younger children in a way that uses physical performance, speaking and listening, writing, and active exploration of the great bard's work. The performance itself is a shared live experience for the children and a huge spur for activities in the classroom. So what tips to others would the teachers at St Mark's have to offer?
24: I just think take more risks. And be prepared not to just read it out of a book, but to get the children up, acting in pairs, looking at themes from particular plays and exploring those more, and just getting more active, I think that's the word.
25: And not being afraid not to understand the language that's being used.
24: Yeah, don't have that as a barrier.
25: Yeah.
13: We'll have seeded in them an excitement about Shakespeare so that when they go into secondary school and it becomes part of the formal curriculum, there's a can-do attitude about it and a knowledge that actually Shakespeare is something really wonderful that can be exciting and engaging for me as a student and mean something to me.
14: So it's chaotic, isn't it? And that's exactly what it is in Ephesus.

0: listening and drama have got just as important a role to play as writing. And I think the bits that go before, the talking about what they're going to write, the role playing of what they want to write, be it Shakespeare or any other format, is really, really important to children. Shakespeare has stood the test of time, but I think Shakespeare is going to stand more a test of time if we can make it and bring it into the 21st century.
1: I just like reading, but I think Shakespeare's given it that edge, and it's different to everything else that I read. I don't think I'll ever read anything like it again.

0: We want them to be able to follow their own interests, do things that encourages independent study. And what's good about it is that it's there, and it's there in writing, so kind of we've got to do it. So it's like a really good excuse to do something a bit more fun.
1: Yeah.
2: At Unity College in Burnley, everyone is fully aware of the need for change. 12 months ago, the school was given notice to improve. And when just 21% of pupils achieved 5 A to C, including English and Maths GCSEs, English was identified as a particular weakness in both key stages.
0: I think the department had got into a situation where they were doing the same things every year, and it slowly wasn't fitting in with the new ways of working. The head of department and the second in department both left the school, so it's actually practically now a brand new department.
2: It was at this point that head teacher Sally Cryer looked at the new Key Stage 3 curriculum as a way of improving.
3: We need to improve results, we need to raise standards. Students want to be excited, they want to be motivated, and we use a curriculum to motivate students to want to come to school. And I think now, with the opportunity of the Key Stage 3 curriculum, this is going to further motivate students to want to be in the building and want to learn.
2: But how easy is it to bring about such effective change in a challenging school? To encourage the successful implementation of the new curriculum into the English department, the school funded Joanne Wilson, a former local authority advisor, to join the team as a learning consultant.
0: The whole idea now is that everything that we do hinges on some key concepts, that if young people have a sort of an ability to have skills around this area, They'll be successful as individuals, successful citizens and good learners. They should have a very good, clear understanding of the new curriculum, but it had become apparent that that wasn't the case, and so it was important that we had some kind of training session around that.
2: The training session is used to mind map ideas.
4: We could look at designing the front covers.
0: Fashion design.
4: Yeah. So it's not just, look at publisher, look at sort of developing skills there.
1: What you just said then about the RT links, there's this fantastic piece of software in the CLC, and Mr. Patel uses it. It's brilliant. We could actually make their own comic strips from it.
5: Fantastic.
0: It's about trying to look at the timetable as well and saying to ICT, you know, when do you teach them? How can we make this so it's a proper project, if you like, a proper joint effort, not just something that where we use ICT rooms during our English lesson. You know, it's about making some real links.
6: Certainly when I started, I felt that the motivation to be in English lessons wasn't as high as it has been in other schools. So the first thing to do was to get kids interested and wanting to go to their English lessons and enjoying that. And obviously with the new curriculum, it's much more flexible. It allows a lot more creativity.
2: Joanne uses team teaching sessions to develop areas of the new curriculum, after Ofsted specifically identified the quality of teaching as an area to improve.
1: It just worries me a little bit, because I think my actual lessons are pretty static, and I'm not confident with, you know, allowing them to get out of the seat and sort of move around the classroom and do a bit of, you know, studying around the room.
0: Well, I've thought about if we did the idea of a

0: the bus stops, so that they actually move around the group. They move from one table to the other, so the children move as opposed to anything else. They have a different thing to do at each bus stop.
1: Kelly's a relatively new teacher. She's had a couple of years' experience in the classroom, and she's very keen on moving forward, and particularly with the best ways of getting pupils learning, including getting them out of their seats and moving around the room. And, you know, like most teachers, especially teachers in schools which are facing challenging circumstances, that's a bit of a leap of faith.
2: Kelly tries out this new activity with Joanne during a reading lesson with Year 7s, using DVD covers as a focus.
3: As a group, you're going to move to the different bus stops. Miss and I will tell you when you've got to your stops. So you're going to have about 2 minutes at each bus stop, OK? When you finish at bus stop one, you're going to move to bus stop two. And so wherever you start, you'll move around till you've been to all five bus stops and you end up where you started from in the end.
2: Joanne uses the bus stop activity to encourage more interactive learning. She also finds that it helps significantly with behaviour management.
3: And at the end of the lesson, we're going to ask you to come out to the front and do a little presentation where you tell us about what you've discovered from going around the bus stops. Right, ding ding! Move on to your next bus stop, please. If we were looking,
4: haven't found any examples of symbolism, so ask the photographer deliberately put in objects that make you think about something. What impacts on you as a viewer, and how does it make you feel?
3: Right, so you've got buildings blowing up, helicopters, explosions, fire. So what's the symbolism there then?
4: It's war.
3: Right, so it symbolises war. So we know by looking at that picture that it must have something to do with war.
4: What impact does it have on you as the viewers? How does it make you feel?
5: It makes you feel interested.
4: Interested.
5: Because it's a new film, so you're interested in the new film.
6: What is in the background? What is in the foreground? Has the picture been framed to make one thing stand out?
4: The man stands out. Why haven't framed them?
7: Staff, you know, have said for years and years they wish they could have done this, they wish they could have done that, they've been restricted by a national curriculum, a straitjacket. That straitjacket's come off now, and staff now have the opportunity to do so many more exciting things with students, to help them to learn, to raise standards, and the ball's in the court of the teachers now and support staff to make that happen.
2: With a need to improve the standard of pupil assessment, Joanne is also keen to work with Kelly on developing the new APP system. This links with substrands in the renewed framework, which breaks down units to help teachers, and crucially pupils, with the assessment process.
8: Whilst the group is actually delivering their findings, okay, us as the audience need to be looking at our yellow journey maps and working out what level we think they've achieved in the substrands, okay?
9: Before, you was looking at a specific level, and it was, even as a teacher, it was hard for me to differentiate between the levels and hard to see, whereas with the substrands, you're looking at specific little things and the students can, you know, sort of access it and they understand what they have to do.
10: With the impact of the camera's taken from the floor so it makes the skyscraper building look taller. It's got a blend of colour, like an orangey red, black, blue and grey, and it makes the lighting look different. There are a variety of different font sizes, and some of them evolve to make it stand out.
3: Can anybody look at their grids? If you were thinking about being me, what might you want to level? That Rachel's comment.
11: Inference and deduction.
12: Good. Give evidence to support their ideas that they did.
3: Brilliant, well done. And what level did that come into?
12: Level 5.
3: Right, okay.
12: Very good.
9: I think the curriculum change is supporting us because it's allowing us to look at new topics that are relevant for children, and it's something that's exciting, and because we're excited, it's rubbing off, and the children are excited as well about it.
3: I'm looking for somebody who can really pinpoint where this group are working at in terms of levels.
13: And the ways you use the colours, it makes it look a bit scary. And the light is artificial.
3: All right, now would anybody like to look at their learning map and make a point about anything that group have just talked about? Rachel?
14: Yeah,
9: Right.
3: So if you were referring to the learning map, what could you do if you looked at that? Where would you place that?
10: At level 6.
1: The difficulty for many teachers is this marriage between the new curriculum, which is also the renewed framework for English, and APP. So we can deliver these exciting lessons and these different lessons and make students more motivated to learn. But we need to make sure that we understand how to assess their progress. It's about making sure that when we're delivering the substrands, when we're teaching them, we've got a clear idea then how we link that to levels and how that relates to the APP process.
5: It was good, we found out loads of information and like the more stuff what the picture were about.
10: We didn't have to just sit down and we got to like move around, so we got to talk and we got to look at all the things on the sheet, and then when you move around it's not as boring as sitting down.
11: We get told how to reach level 6, 7, 5. So I think if I get to level 6, then I'll try and get higher because I want to be the best I can.
3: But I think you're very kind to put them towards a level 7, but you'd be good at offering them advice because that's the point, they need to move to a level 7, don't they?
14: But it's good because like you learn about what you've been doing and stuff and not just what you've been told to do.
7: It's been a massive bonus having Joanne here to lead on it with her expertise. But it could be done by a head department, but they do need the time. They do need the time to get this set in motion. They need the time to motivate the staff, and create this pathway for children.
2: Joanne leads a moderation session for staff, using pupils' work from the lesson. This is to extend her work on APP across the department.
0: So really we just want to kind of look at it and have a go at levelling it, because I don't think it's not going to be particularly difficult, because again, if the kids could do it, we can do it. So this is Kieran, who did his little presentation there. Didn't really like to... This is the question we set: how is the DVD cover designed to have an impact on an audience? It's about opening people's minds to other ways of doing things, and it's about now sitting down with the department and saying, you know, we don't want to mark in isolation. This is again using the whole APP process of moderating work, standardising it against each other. We don't want to mark alone. Let's show you what we did, but then you help us, you know, and we'll talk through where we think we would position these students and show you, so that if you do it with the students, you've got similar ideas. Because unless we know what the kids aren't doing well, we won't be able to plan for them to move forward.
8: He hasn't gone too much into depth there, because he touches on in things for 6.3, he'll mention like from dark to light. Well, what would that suggest? You know, somebody else may have said, well, the darkness may infer that it's going to be a horror movie or something like that.
15: He needs to find more about what effect it has on the audience stroke the reader to be able to really hit anything higher.
8: When you're doing this and we're levelling it, because it's got two substrands, will they get two levels? Or one overall level? Two levels. So a level for the substrand 5.2 and one for the 6.3. And then right, okay.
7: Change is never easy, and it's ensuring that you've got key players in school that fundamentally understand why we're doing what we're doing, and we're doing this for children to enable to get the staff on board, and to motivate staff, because if you've got motivated staff, you know, you can actually move mountains. At the end of the day, we're doing this for students.
2: So what effect has the new curriculum had on the English department and its pupils? We returned 4 months later to find out.
3: The pupils are more engaged now because we're excited about the work that we're doing. It obviously has a knock-on effect on how we deliver the lesson, and students are going down the corridors raving about the lessons they've just had. So it's refreshing to see this, and they're actually excited about coming to English now.
1: It's clear that things are moving on. The assessment points that we've run so far do show that pupils are making better progress than before, and certainly student motivation is a lot higher than perhaps it has been in previous years. We've got to keep checking that it's working, we've got to keep refining it. It's not a simple answer, it's about making sure that it's working and that kids are moving forwards.
7: Already children talk about the excitement in English, the motivation in English. They can't wait to get to their English classes, and we're hoping that will be through, not just through English throughout all years, but across the whole school.

0: a photographic developing tray would, where certain letters rather than images are showing through and only part of the text is presented to them. So we're just going to look at the beginning of the poem to start off with. Just the first line here.
1: Right, so we've got the like in.
0: The student, very close. Yeah, he's...
2: That means...
0: Right.
2: ...the moment, and also the provision for gifted and talented. So we've tried to marry the two together. The use of all those resources that we've gathered from visits there, from the resources that the teachers from India have brought over here, have really been exciting for those children. And it's certainly given them an additional challenge. They're now linking with these schools in Bangalore on a regular basis and using media as the key way to communicate and share experiences.
3: I was fortunate enough to get to go to India. I think the images that I brought back with me, some of those actually challenged what a community is and how we work in a community. And I think that then brought out the discussion.
4: Did you have a question in your mind that you were going to look at through videoing your class as you were discussing it?
3: Yeah, I think a little bit was to think about what that word community cohesion meant for us. And I think having the children filming each other, filming me, and all of the discussions that we had, that sort of built the framework for answering that question, really. And it wasn't until we put everything together and watched it as one whole piece that we even had a semblance of an answer.
5: This year I got to go on the best school trip ever. 2 weeks in India and no children to look after. It was an amazing experience and the places I went and people I met will stay with me forever. India is truly a country of contrasts. Out of the window of our car I saw evidence of extreme wealth and extreme poverty living side by side. The definition of community cohesion refers to the togetherness and bonding of people within a community. The glue that holds them together. I was really interested in the children's thoughts on this and where they felt they fitted in. We easily identified some of the communities we were a part of and how this is a big part of our identity.
6: Who do we think we are?
7: I'm Rachel. I'm part of Brough Primary School Year 6, Mr. Holland, and I play for the Brough Primary School netball team, South Cave Juniors football team, and South Cave Gymnastics Club.
8: I'm Oliver and I'm part of Brough Primary School, Mrs. Jerry Brown's class. I'm part of Brough School Indian Project and do lots of sports activities.
9: I'm Yvonne and I go to Brough Primary School. I also go to Chinese School in Hull and I go to Eagle Club every 2 weeks on Thursday.
5: I wanted to develop that knowledge into an understanding of the meaning of community and also what happens when a community doesn't work. One of the many things I brought back from my experience to share with my children was a selection of images. One image in particular of a glass-topped wall surrounding an affluent villa complex really brought the idea of this home to the children.
10: It looks so cruel. Why are people getting separated?
11: It's quite mean.
12: Looks dangerous.
5: We combine that image of the glass on the wall with some from the media.
13: There's, in the picture with the fire, people don't look very happy.
14: Who's fighting who?
15: Who started it?
16: Why are the people angry?
17: Who are the police trying to stop them getting to?
18: Where is it happening?
19: Looks like in England.
20: I never heard of anything like that.
21: On your screens and on the laptop over there, some pictures and some video. Have a little look and see what you think's going on and why I might have chosen to show you those, thinking about the discussions we've already had.
22: Why have you written that word? What's different about this picture? What's the different feeling?
23: I think it might be like a wedding.
22: Yeah.
23: And it's like...
22: And the word love, and what's another word? What does a wedding do?
23: A wedding brings a couple together.
22: Perfect. So that's the exact opposite of what we've looked at, isn't it?
23: Yeah.
22: Why do you think they brought us into this picture? Myself and Miss Lloyd.
24: Maybe because they might have wanted like a special

0: National Day because they didn't normally see
1: white people every single day.
2: Yeah, because it was quite unusual to see a white person. But actually, if you look at their faces, they're having such a lovely day, aren't they? And they wanted to invite us to their wedding because they wanted us to be part of the day. Can you remember what we said when we looked at that picture with the wall and the glass? What did we say that was separating?
0: The rich and the poor.
2: Now, this is a bit different, this video, because you might notice something about how the people are working and how they're living together. So can you see the difference between those buildings? Look.
0: That's the house of the start.
2: Yeah, so they've got all these really nice houses at the start of the street, and then they've got
0: slum walls.
2: When we're talking about that word community, whereas we have communities where we're all similar,
0: yeah,
2: and we've looked at communities that are living totally separately, and now we've got different people living together.
0: So it's still not properly community because they're not. I don't think they're treated equally. They are living inside each other.
2: Okay, so you think that if someone's treated differently in a community, that makes them not part of that community?
0: Well, not particularly, really, because it might mean that they can't. That people are saying you can't do this, and that means they're not part of it. If they're treated differently.
2: Now, can you think of one of the other conversations that we've had where that's happened? Where somebody looks like they're living as a part of a community, but something happened that prevented them from being an active part? Come on, it's your favourite place.
0: Bradford?
2: Yeah. What was one of the problems that happened? Just hang on a minute, Megan, because you've made all the points now, and he's not normally this quiet. What was one of the really big problems that they had?
3: They weren't letting them join into the community, excluding them.
2: It was they wanted to have more of their own
3: people in the council
2: and things like that, weren't they?
3: Yeah, they weren't allowing them to.
2: No, they weren't, and also some of the white Bradford people were thinking, why should you?
3: Yes, we were there first.
2: Yeah.
4: As a result of these images, video and discussions, the children have truly been on a journey with me. We have not just studied the area but also touched upon subjects which impact much closer to home.
5: Your school has a lot of remit beyond basic education to provide to the community. Where do you think a project like this sits in delivering these other remit?
6: It's really important, and I think not just for the children, but for their parents and grandparents. And if children can take home these really vital messages to their parents, then hopefully that's going to have an even bigger impact on our community. And a community like ours in the East Riding, where they've got limited experience of different cultures, then I think it's absolutely vital.
5: Rachel, is it able to deliver the remit beyond basic curriculum?
7: I think so, definitely. I think that's, as Mrs. Pearson said, I think that's absolutely, that's hugely important that it's a part of the community, and our community here is perhaps slightly, it is different to the communities that we experienced in India, but I think the understanding and the knowledge and the experiences that we've had in India ourselves, I think if we can share that with this community, I think that's a hugely beneficial thing.
5: You've talked about the glue that keeps communities together.
8: Yes.
5: Through all this, did you discover what that glue was?
8: Hard work, I think. The children sort of talked about you have to be a part of a community, you have to put things into it. And it takes the work of everybody putting their bit in, and also sort of including other people. And I think that's the challenge, and that was maybe where the problems lay in a lot of the images that we sort of looked at, really, and particularly some of the film footage. It's possible for people to live together and not be a community.
2: Now we've got different people living together.
0: So it's still not properly community because they're not. I don't think they're treated equally. They are living inside each other.
2: Okay, so you think that if someone's treated differently in a community, that makes them not part of that community?
0: Well, not particularly, really, because it might mean that they can't. That people are saying you can't do this, and that means they're not part of it if they're treated differently.
2: Yeah, that's excellent.
5: The local authority and everybody else must ask a lot of you as a head teacher. There are lots of initiatives. How are you able to deliver that?
6: I think we have to put our school first, and we have to look what are we capable and what are we ready to take on next. And then you find some enthusiastic members of staff, because there's not one person can deliver all this, so it's shared leadership, such as Joanna and Rachel in this project. Without them, this project would not have got off the ground. Now, it's working very well, but it's still only a very, very small area of our school that are benefiting from that at the moment. The next big challenge is that we have to then take that and spread that throughout the whole school.
8: It's a lot of burden on your shoulders, isn't it? How are you taking it on?
9: I think working with the gifted and talented group has really helped, because it's focused us in on a few children, and they're sensible and mature enough that you can learn along with them. Then I think they will take it to the rest of the children, and that's why we specifically chose two children from each year group, a boy and a girl. And particularly with the video, It works perfectly, because the children have had a hand in making the video, and then they feel like they've got some ownership of delivering that as well.
1: What do you think about what we've been doing with St Anne's in the India project?
3: I think it helps us understand other people, and everyone has a strength and a weakness.
1: And that's kind of like being a community as well, because
3: Joining people together.
1: Yeah.
5: You've done very well in keeping it objective, and that you're reflecting and not reacting to a situation.
9: We did the reactions right there and then, and I know that we wrote things down, and we spoke to each other, and we had a cry when something was hard. And then it was really interesting for me to see the similar reaction that I got from the children as I felt the first time I saw that image or that sort of road scene and whatever. So I think it was fairly easy for me to remove myself from that.
6: One thing I picked up watching the children's expressions was that they're very used to seeing images in media of India and all over the world. But because there were two teachers there who they knew and they could relate to, then it had such a huge impact on the children.
10: This year I got to go on the best school trip ever. 2 weeks in India and no children to look after. It was an amazing experience, and the places I went and people I met will stay with me forever.
11: But why did you decide to get rid of the original sound that was on the other clip?
9: I wanted to sort of pull in something that I was talking about, so that was the footage of the road coming past. And I was just a bit conscious that I didn't want the sound of the film clip to take away from what I was saying.
11: We really want to hear a little bit of that sound.
9: Okay.
11: So I think what I'd like you to do is if we can just... we can just raise a little bit of that original sound, yeah?
9: Okay.
10: It was an amazing experience, and the places I went and people I met will stay with me forever.
9: Oh, yeah.
11: So
10: India is truly...
11: It's nice because we can still hear you clearly. Yeah. Having the Atmos is really useful because it makes what you're seeing much more alive, and it really gives you a sense of place with what you're actually seeing. Yeah?
9: Yeah.
11: That's great.

0: We have a lot of common values, I feel, and that's something for me personally that has been very, very interesting and very reassuring doing the box project. In my view, some of the things that we can make sure that the children are prepared for are use of ICT, also the fact that they'll be working in a much more global community, either in this country or worldwide. So hence the India project was really ideal for that.
1: Children learn in different styles. What we'd done so far up until the box, that we made the box, was very much literacy based, whereas this was more sort of kinesthetic learning. I asked them to think of an item that would sum up their family to them, and that would lead into maybe them putting that item in the box to send over to the APJ schools. We had to think about items that would actually fit into the shoebox and items that the children didn't mind sending over.
2: And whose t-shirt is that?
3: That's mine.
2: That's yours? Right. And was it for a special occasion?
3: Newcastle One.
2: Newcastle One. Right. Was they very happy about that?
1: It was like Christmas Day. They couldn't wait to unwrap the box that had come over from India. There were some good guesses as to what would be in the box, because they did have some background knowledge of the Indian culture, what might be in there. But there were also some, you know, big surprises. What's important to you about your family?
4: Well, we've been discussing like why you like your family and what's important about them. And I thought they care for me and love for me and they're always there for me.
5: Then we went on to have a chat about whether we have any family customs or routines in our class.
6: Each Friday we watch a movie and we play a game together. We also toss a coin to see who gets to pick the movie and also the game after.
7: Nearly every Saturday and Sunday I go to my nanny's house with my brother, my mum and my dad, because she makes lovely stew on it Saturday and chips and gravy on Sunday.
5: Is there an item that you can think of that sums up your family to you?
7: Photo of my family and I standing in the park all together.
8: It's a ballet shoe that my great-grandma's mum had. And it's passed down the family and I'll be getting it next year.
5: Do you do ballet yourself?
8: Yeah.
5: Lovely.
8: My item would be my grandpa's badge, which he got in the army. He was a sergeant in World War II and also fought in World War II.
0: Tell us what you put into the box for India.
9: Well, I put in a box a baseball.
0: Why? Why did you choose that object?
9: Well, I think in India they might not I've ever seen a baseball or played it, so I thought maybe they could start to play it.
0: Can you remind us what you put into the box? What did you bring into school to put into the box for India?
8: I put in a picture of my family and me into the box to go to India.
0: Was it on a special occasion?
8: Yeah, it was on my mum's birthday.
0: Excellent. Now, what do you think the Indian children will think about the photograph, and what does it tell them about family values in this country?
8: I think that it'll tell them, like, we all like going out together and having a good laugh.
0: You've got some ideas about what you think the children in India will have put into the box. What are they?
10: Well, Mrs. Matthews and Miss D brought some elephants back from India, from the Indian market, and so they might be special to the children because they've been given by somebody special to them.
0: Excellent. Why do you think elephants particularly?
10: Well, it's just because there's lots of them in India and they're quite special to the Indians.
0: Thank you. Well done. What do you think has been put into the Indian box?
8: Well, I think that in some toys that have been passed along from their mothers and fathers, and maybe even from their grandmas and grandpas, that there might be some tiny horns or some ornaments being wrapped up.
11: I think that it'll be like a metal frame with beads on,
3: because I've got one from Africa, so I think that India will have the same sort of thing.
11: What would they use that frame for, do you think?
3: They'd use this as like a decoration.
12: I think they would have some ornaments of their gods because their gods are quite special to them.

0: do you think it is?
1: I think it's those things that they put on their heads when they... do you know the red dots that they put on their heads?

0: And this out, and it says rangoli on it, and I think that rangoli is a type of pasta.
1: These are some photos from India, and there's some of the children. That one's where a little boy and his mother and his father are going stood outside the temple, and that one thinks in the garden with the children.
2: And I also think that it's a temple where they go to worship, or a temple where they go to pray, and because there's lots of people behind them going in, and I think that's where they do it. And there's some writing on the back.
3: I'm sure it's his parents at Taj Mahal. I thought it was the Taj Mahal.
4: We brought a lot back from our trip to India, and we talked to the children a lot about what we'd done. But I think it's turned that sort of intangible concept into something concrete for them. So they've been able to sort of learn through a different method rather than going away and doing research. They've been able to learn by doing.
5: And then the children had to go out and get these items. And once they got them in, what did you do with them? Did you have a lesson where you discussed these?
6: The children shared the reasoning behind what they'd chosen. So again, they were sharing with all of the other classmates, really, which was very interesting. A lot of the children had chosen similar items. I think teddies were popular, photographs particularly. And then really it was together as a group, them choosing which would be the best collection to then represent their family values.
5: The children spent a lot of time imagining what Indian children would like. So it was for them quite a bit of learning or standing in other people's shoes.
4: Yes, exactly.
6: It was interesting. One of the items was a small children's rolling pin that we put in that had significant meaning for one of the children. And it was quite interesting. They immediately felt that, oh yes, the children over in India would know exactly what that rolling pin was, what it would be used for, and they would have similar items for preparing food over there.
5: You're planning to do something similar, putting together a box?
7: We're doing something similar with secondary school students, and that's from age range about 13 through to 16, when our students go to India in a few weeks' time. Okay. So it'll be interesting to see what they choose and how their perhaps preconceptions are different from primary school children, because I think teenagers become very, very self-reflective, don't they?
5: They're conscious of what other people think about them.
7: Yeah.
5: And that's going to influence what they put in the box.
7: I think it will do, yes. And I think the impact of technology will be there as well.
5: I think one of the fun part of the project was predicting what would come back.
6: Yes. We found that the Year 4 children were quite accurate in some of the items.
4: Yeah.
6: They'd said jewellery, some toys, photographs particularly, those sorts of things similarly that they'd put in.
1: I think that it'll be like a metal frame with beads on, because I've got one from Africa, so I think that India will have the same sort of thing.
6: What would they use that frame for, do you think?
1: They'd use this as like a decoration.
8: I think they would have some ornaments of their gods because their gods are quite special to them.
5: How did the children enjoy the experience of being
4: filmed? Oh, they were thrilled to have been able to take part in this project. And obviously it will impact on the whole school once they actually watch the video, but the children that were involved in it were over the moon.
5: So Kathy, how do you assess what they have learned? Does making the video help you capture that?
6: It does, hugely. It's something that we can use then as a tool, the video, with other teachers within the school, really going back and looking at precisely what the children understood before the project began, in some of their initial discussions about their own family values, and then their predictions for the India items and what those family values are that would be reflected in the items. So very, very useful tool indeed, and to have that permanent record for years to come, I think that would be really useful.
5: Do you want to do it a second time?
4: I would do, yes. So obviously if we were going to do it with our India link schools, there'd have to be a different focus, but I think you know, I'm trying

0: Trying to set up links with schools from European countries, so this is definitely an idea that I could take and do with them. So I'd definitely do this again. I think it's been really valuable.
1: What are the other things that you might like to explore?
2: Yeah, I mean, you see, with secondary schools, you could do quite a lot of different, more subject-based ones. You could do one with a historical theme. Right. Or one that would introduce a geographical, maybe a whole humanities theme, or a science theme. And I think there's a great simplicity in the box, which then opens out all sorts of opportunities for discussion.
1: Are you waiting to see your box being opened in India?
3: Absolutely.
0: We're seeing that video.
3: Yes. The teachers as well as the children, yes, very much anticipating what their response
0: what
3: would
0: it,
3: be.
0: Yeah.
3: Yes.
4: If you use the shot of all four of them as what we call an establishing shot, which lets us get a sense of the space, and once you've asked the first question, we can then move in and get a single shot of the person who's answering.
0: Okay.
4: If I pan over to you.
0: Yeah, fine.
4: You have a go.
0: If you could think of an item that sums up your family to you, what would that be? And just wait there, wait for me to come in.
5: The item would be a family photo album with pictures of my family holding me as a baby.
0: Fantastic.
4: The third type of shot, which is very useful, is what's called a reaction shot. We're actually going to get a shot, not of the person who's answering the question, but of everybody else listening to them.
0: What's important to you about your family?
6: It's important when me and my mum spend time together because she's usually on the computer doing work, so we don't usually get to spend much time together.
4: Okay, that's great. So now we've got a nice sequence. We've put it together piece by piece, but what you'll find is that when you've done it a few times, you'll just be able to get the sequence of shots while everything's going on, so it's much more comfortable.
0: Yeah. Good.
4: That's great.
7: The box has finally arrived.
8: Maybe they have sent some gifts for us?
9: Oh, it's very heavy.
10: The dear four children.
11: Your four children.
12: Yes.

0: You've been involved in a video project in the school. What was your response when you saw that video?
1: I was very touched when I saw the video of the children which we have sent and what we received from UK, and we were surprised, and our students did very well. They projected our Indian culture.
0: Tell me about the box project. What was special about exchanging boxes with the UK?
2: One thing was it made it the whole film very exciting for the children, because there was some object or something physical which the children could see. We wanted our children to send a message across the world that this is what we are. Had we just taught them, okay, this is the value system in UK, or we also have the similar values, it might not have been so interesting for them. But once they saw the objects, the real stories coming with them, they were really happy about it. We just left the children with the box. I said, okay, just look at it, and we got their reactions.
3: Family values like respect for elders and love for the younger ones, or saying the morning prayer together, are taught from early childhood.
4: The first thing that I do after getting up is to touch my parents' feet. I do my prayers at the small altar at my house with my grandma before leaving for school.
3: Festivals and weddings are the times when the whole family gets together and celebrates, which further strengthen the bonds of love.
5: We always celebrate our festivals together. On Diwali, my aunt and uncle and my cousins come over, and we all exchange gifts and light diyas, and then we all burst firecrackers.
6: I have a special bond with my sister. I share all my secrets with her, and she often saves me from getting scoldings. We have great fun together, and especially on Holi, because we sing and dance.
7: We are celebrating Holi. This is the festival of colors. The whole family celebrates together.
8: It is a festival of joy and fun. We play with colors, and then we sing and dance.
9: Happy Holi. Happy Holi.
10: Happy Holi.
11: Happy Holi.
12: Values to the children of UK
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14: The children are enthusiastically packing some gifts for their friends in UK.
15: I am going to put this storybook which I got on my 7th birthday.
16: This is a Brahmin one. It is a good luck charm, and we tie it at the entrance of our houses.
17: This is the symbol of Om which my grandmother gave it to me. I chant it every morning. Let me keep this in the box. And let us also keep this image of Lord Ganesha in the box.
18: These are my mother's red wedding bangles. I put these in the box. This is the pack of sindoor, and these are some bindis.
19: Me and my sister play with this cooker. And in this photo, I and my sister are playing Holi, and my dad took this photograph.
20: Last summer, when I visited Agra, I went to Taj Mahal. Let me put this in it. Let me put this Diwali diyas and Holi ke rangs.
21: Let us now close the box.
22: Now it is ready to go to UK.
14: And now the children are waiting eagerly for the box to arrive from UK.
23: Maybe they'll send us some toys or storybooks
24: or maybe some chocolates.
14: The box has finally arrived.
25: Maybe they have sent some gifts for us.
26: Oh, it's very heavy. Let's open it. Open it and see.
27: Yeah, let's open it.
28: Content. The dear fortune.

0: Aiden.
1: Yes.
0: Oh.
1: Wow.
0: Thanks, Rod.
1: But
0: Meek.
1: Very nice.
0: What is this?
2: After reading the stories related to the items sent in the box, the children try to draw parallels between the two cultures.
3: Values are basically similar everywhere.
4: Like, we celebrate festivals with our family and friends. Our friends in UK also do the same.
3: Yes, they go to the church like we go to the temple.
5: Values are basically same everywhere. All we need to do is transcend geographical barriers, come out of our exclusive identities of nationalities, and share the spirit of global brotherhood.
6: Peace.

0: this was a kind of live experience for them. Instead of just reading from the books or learning that way, it was something, they were living it. And it was amazing to see the way the children were excited, and later on they also said, we would like to meet those children and write letters to them, make friends with them. So the ultimate object of it was to develop friendship, to learn about each other's culture, about the value system, and I think we succeeded there.
1: Bipasha, you work in the senior part of the school, but were involved in this project. What was the experience like working with the younger children?
2: The experience was really fantastic, because the excitement which I had seen in the younger ones, particularly when they were arranging for the box. Initially, the things which they brought, we had to actually start with a huge box. And they started, within a very, very short time, they brought everything, whatever they can get. And we really had to make a huge box. And then we realized that that huge box can't be sent. And then we brought them, convinced them that, okay, we can only send some specific objects which you feel the most important. So the excitement and the participation, the level of enthusiasm, the way they really came up with those objects, it was really fantastic.
3: What do you think it is?
4: I think it's those things that they put on their heads when they, do you know the red dots that they put on their heads?
5: I'm taking this out and it says Van Gogh on it, and I think that Van Gogh is a type of pasta.
4: These are some photos from India, and there's some of the children. That one's where a little boy and his mother and his father are going stood outside the temple, and that one thinks in the garden.
1: Why do you think the project actually supported children's learning in the way that it did? What was different about it?
6: First thing is, I think filming a video and capturing the emotions of the children in doing something and sharing those emotions, I think it was something which you can say you are meeting a person in person. Children could see the video over there and see that how children in India, when are relating themselves with the objects, what their emotions are. I think that is something very different they haven't done before. So this was very unique experience for them. In a way, you know, our children have started relating themselves to the children of UK, which I think would have been a very difficult task if you take it otherwise, which has become such an easy and interesting way. So I think that has been a remarkable achievement in this area.
0: And I think they have started communicating well with each other, like through the letters or through or exchanging each other's ideas. They have been communicating very well. And after going through the whole experience, they've even gone to their parents or to their friends and other friends in school, classmates. They have told them, okay, this is what we did and this is what we have learned. So their confidence level, their communicative skills have also developed a lot during this project.
2: It's altogether different and unique experience for the students, for their parents, as well as for us.
4: It was quite funny to see that, like, we know about a culture, but they don't. So it was quite funny to see it.
7: They were so happy to see that we sent some things, and they were just guessing that this is the Taj Mahal, and they guessed that we go to pray over here. So, and they also thought that the Rangoli colors are something, like the Rangoli is something which we eat.
1: It sounds as though this project has actually spread to involve a lot more people than you imagined.
2: Yes, definitely the exposure has got more wider. People have become more interested in other culture. As when the parents, when they send the objects, I think they also became part of it along with their kids. So they also became a partner in this process of education.
6: It has given a new meaning to the teachers as well. So now they are also charged to do their project with something, you know, more creativity. So it has, I think it has inspired anyone who has come into contact with this kind of work we are doing.
8: So, great film, really lovely. Now, I believe you had some help from some of your students.
9: Yeah, it has been an exciting journey all through, right from the beginning till the end. We have a great team of 4 students working on it, and two of them are here.
8: So, Saurabh and Akshay, one of the key moments in this process is when the box is opened, yeah, and you did a really good job of catching everyone's reactions. How did you plan for that?
10: We did get the box in front of them. We said that we are just going to shoot once, so they just opened the box and we got the shot.
11: We basically wanted that we could be able to capture the natural feelings of the children, so we just took one shot of it.
8: You caught the moment that they reacted, that first reaction. And it's really interesting that you made the decision to plan for it.
10: It's just one reaction, the first reaction, that's the most important one.
8: That's great.
1: Do you have a message that you'd like to give?
12: Well, I would like to say that even though we look different, we speak different languages, we are same from inside.

0: You can see already how well you've done. All right, look at how many people are now getting a B. And you've still got 2 years before you finish your chances of sitting your exam. Okay, so well done today. Round of applause. Let's go, American. Excellent.
1: You're measuring height and arm spans at the back there. Heights are in the middle. Once you've done your measurements, stuck them on there, you can sit back down and carry on.
2: It's challenging because you've got obviously got a lot of kids to work with, and you've got to make sure that they can access the work at all levels. But at the end of the day, it's also rewarding because to see what they come out with at the end of it is absolutely superb. We've got some kids in here who have already got a grade C in the GCSE that were targeted less than that.
3: 6'3". Don't mess with that.
4: Look, what's the air, people?
5: 182.
4: 182.
5: Yeah.
6: So you're
7: just
6: under
7: 6'4". No. Critics will say that the brightest pupils being taught by the best teachers is almost bound to improve results. But the senior management team at Sydney Smith point out that the school is now out of special measures and the results continue to improve. The head teacher sees no reason why the double class experiment should not be extended to subjects other than maths and English.
8: The impact so far has been very good. Initially, we had a number of concerns from some parents who were worried about students being lost in the big group, but the evidence is showing that they're actually getting more attention because, as well as the outstanding teacher, we've managed to get two or three support staff in as well, and so it means the adult-student ratio is actually better than if it was in a normal classroom. Also, the results are showing that there's been big improvements, and in both maths and in English, that the students that have been taught by the good or outstanding teachers, they've shown better progress. To my mind, there's no reason why you couldn't do it in any of the academic subjects such as history, geography, all those sorts of subjects. Anything practical based, design technology, science, it would be more difficult, I would think, but I see no reason why other subjects shouldn't be part of having larger class sizes.
0: What makes a good story? You all know the answers to this, so really, really quickly, recap, let's go. What makes a good story? Ryan?
9: Lots of adjectives.
0: Lots of adjectives, brilliant. Kellyanne?
10: Make it your own.
0: Make it your own, okay, so make it original. Luke?
11: Plan it,
0: absolutely. If you don't plan it, you don't get structure.
1: How you collect...
7: At Sydney Smith, they took a low-tech approach to increasing class sizes by simply knocking down walls. At the new academies, huge classrooms are designed into the buildings. At John Cabot Academy in Bristol, they've just built a classroom which is able to accommodate 160 pupils.
12: 2 years ago, we became an academy, and in that time, we had the opportunity then, through some extra funding, to build a new building. So we built a new building, and our aspiration then was to comfortably be able to house in one place, on one level, around 80 students. So therefore, now we do teach students 80 at a time. Similarly, in the downstairs of that area, we can house 80 in an assembly-style arrangement. Actually speaking, we can house 160 in there, but it's a bit tighter at that point. The real positive in that situation is that it's personalised learning, but it's happening in by using space. And so if a student's ready to move on, and they're ready to move on, and if that means you need to go to a different area to either to access a different piece

0: machinery or equipment or computer or a different member of staff, any resource, we don't want the way that we've organised space and put walls up to be a barrier to that progress.
1: In this year's 7 class, 80 students are led by 3 teachers and 4 other adults.
2: You should all have a playing card in your hand. You need not to lose your playing cards for today. If you haven't got one, put your hand up. Fantastic. Our competency focus for this week is teamwork. And today is your last lesson on project 1. So this is your last time to collect some evidence to show us that you're getting better at teamwork.
3: I become much more of a facilitator. And the intention is that with the flexible space, rather than just having 3 different activities that the students can take part in, which would happen in the traditional model with 3 classrooms, there could be 5 or 6 different activities going on. So there can be small groups working together in the breakout rooms. There could be a large group having a seminar with a member of staff, maybe about 1 aspect of Bristol. There could be a small group working with a teacher recording a radio programme, but that teacher's then got oversight of another 20 students who are working independently on the computers. So the sole intention was personalisation and allowing the students to develop as independent learners.
4: Right, guys, you need to decide at least 4 things, OK, and then you're going to vote on them. We all need to listen to one another's ideas. This is what effective teamwork is, OK? Then you can come up with the idea.
5: I think it's better to be in a bigger class because then you can make more friends.
6: I'll tell you when, all right?
7: Yeah, but Connor, hold it to your mouth. Thank you.
8: Go.
9: Hello and welcome to Heart. Tonight, our top stories are all about Bristol.
10: I like the smaller class, really, because it's more quiet and more peaceful and you don't get much distraction. Upstairs, right, is some big and you've got like one class talking and the other class talking. And if you're closer to like the other class, you're getting like a bit of information from both sides. So you're getting a bit like from the other side and a bit from the other. It's like a bit confusing sometimes.
11: The most popular schools in Bristol that many people should know of are John Cabot Academy and Mangotsfield and Downend. Back over to Connor.
9: Thank you, Ben. Now, the most weirdest news ever about Bristol.
12: Cue music.
3: It takes time for the students to get used to it, but it takes time and skill for the teachers to get used to it. We have tried with some of our very skilled teachers to bring them over here, and they've tried to bring their style of teaching into this big open plan space, and it hasn't necessarily worked. You get used as a teacher to having your specific group of students that you're responsible for, and all of a sudden now we're sharing students. You have to let go of some of the control of your classroom, and you have to be prepared to work together with other colleagues who might have different ways of controlling noise and they might have different tolerances.
2: Just put your hand up and tell me, what was the little story that I read to you halfway through this morning? Who were the 4 characters in that story? George.
13: Everybody, somebody, nobody, and
2: last one begins with A.
13: Anybody.
2: Good, excellent.
0: If over a period of time it starts to save money, that's got to be good, because I'll reuse that money. But the notion of saving money implies it just goes into somebody's pocket, and that's not how it works. So if we are funded less, I have less to use, I have a way that I can possibly get through that period. But it's never about, that's great, we've just saved £50,000, so now we'll all have treats for the year. The drive is to improve teaching and learning.
3: If you plan well, this model of teaching could reduce your workload. I could teach the same lesson for 3 weeks on a carousel because I'm teaching 3 different groups of students. We've had to find a creative model for assessing, so we don't use bookmarking traditionally a lot. We have a lots of self-assessment and peer assessment. If you think about the teaching experience is made so much better by working with other colleagues. All of the positive benefits and the buzz you get from that makes for a more creative way then of working. Rather than worrying about workload, we actually have to tell people to spend less time, you know, staying up late at night planning exciting things because they get so enthusiastic about making their practice better.
1: It's a very different way of teaching, but still relatively rare. What isn't rare, however, are reports of stress amongst teachers. That leads to difficulties in recruitment and retention. And the most common factor cited by teachers leaving state education for the private sector is the attractiveness of the smaller class sizes they find there.

0: Sue Meadows made the move.
1: The big question, morning. We looked at the 5 P's last week. Can anybody remember what they were? Your hand will help you. Ooh, lots of hands up, good. Okay, we'll have a major factor of my decision-making process for coming back into the independent sector was the fact that it is possible, I think, to perhaps engage a lot more with the students on a more individual basis when you have much smaller class sizes. So, for example, one of the state schools that I taught in, I had a top set GCSE class with 37 students in, and now I have a top set year 10 GCSE class with 17 students in, and that has to have an impact on the amount of time I can spend with each individual student, the amount of time and energy I can put into working on their coursework with them, into marking their work and giving very structured individual feedback. So it really makes a huge difference. So if there's nouns with adjectives, what does that make it?
2: Expanding noun.
1: Brilliant, well done. You didn't say that very confidently, but you were absolutely right. Well done. If you're a good teacher, yes, you can teach a large class, but we don't always do things because we can. We do things because we want to. And in terms of day in, day out enjoyment of the job, which 10 years in is a pretty important factor because I plan to be doing this kind of job for the rest of my professional career because I love it. Can anybody think of a more exciting word than big?
3: Enormous.
4: Enormous.
1: Enormous, that's good. Gigantic, fantastic. These are miles better, aren't they? It's not just a question of proving to oneself that one can do all of these different things. It's doing what you enjoy, what you know is making a really huge positive difference to the students.
0: And the idea of a smaller class, or at least not one numbering 60 or 80, as a community, which is more beneficial to its members, is reflected in the research.
5: There is a bit of a current of view that there is something particularly important about the size of the class. And although you might think if you sort of, you know, double up the class and have twice as many staff, so the pupil-teacher ratios, if you like, are comparable to having, say, 30 in a class and one teacher, particularly some American research, particularly with the youngest children, suggests that the smaller class generates a kind of a certain kind of community which would be completely absent if you had 60 in a class with two teachers.
6: We, as a school, enjoy and promote the fact that we've got small classes. Unfortunately, sometimes we have to combine classes, which then make them slightly larger. Now, the challenge for us as a school is to do with how we can actually manage the small classes with the budgetary constraints that that gives us. Now, the challenge is also staffing it, because as I've asked the staff so many times, would you rather have a big class and lots of teaching assistants or a small class with fewer teaching assistants? The teachers have always come back saying they'd rather have a small class and fewer teaching assistants.
7: We are in a tough area. Hull itself is a tough area, and West Hull is no different to that. But we have made it work, and I think that this could work in all parts of the country, provided you've got the staff who are passionate enough to make it work and the teachers who are a good enough quality.
8: If we stand still, we've actually gone backwards. So this is about us realising that the world that the young people are going into has changing needs, and we need to make sure that our schools are not in a different age, but when they come into schools, we aren't just keeping up, we're actually leading the way.
0: So, does class size matter? The answer is a resounding yes. In the early years, smaller is better and very popular with teachers and parents. Later on, the findings are less clear. But the bigger question is perhaps how manipulating class sizes and teaching groups can lead to improvement in our schools.
9: So the important question is not, does class size matter? The question is it the smartest thing we could do with the money and our attention? And the answer is overwhelmingly no. There are better things we can do with the money than reduce class size, and it's time we started trying to do them.
5: I mean, my view about class size reduction is that it can be a very valuable tool as long as we also engage in, you know, what are the best ways of teaching in different sizes of classes for different kind of purposes, for different subjects. If we just, as it were, reduce class sizes across the board and expect good things to follow, it ain't going to happen.

0: The DFES national strategy suggests that in any classroom, up to 10% of the pupils can be defined as gifted and talented. Talented is used to describe pupils who have advanced skills or aptitudes in music or other performing arts, or in sport or PE. Gifted describes pupils with great ability or potential in academic subjects, and it can be difficult to meet the needs of these pupils in the classroom. This is Hyams Park School in North London, where gifted and talented teaching is well developed. In this programme, we'll look at some of the gifted and talented teaching strategies used in the school on a typical day. This gifted and talented Year 7 English group is discussing some of the ways that language is used by writers to communicate their meaning, work normally done in Year 8.
1: So you've picked out describing appearance as a technique the writer's using. She's in morning clothes. What else are we told about her appearance and what might it make us think? What are we told, Emma?
2: That she's got unusually dark brown eyes, so one so fair, so she's quite an unusual sort of person.
1: Now, does that reflect, why do you think the writer wants to tell us then she's an unusual sort of person for one so fair? Is that meaning that her appearance reflects her character?
2: Well, it could.
1: How could it?
2: Well, she could be quite a secretive character, quite lonely or not got many friends.
1: Okay, excellent. Any other things in that first passage that describe her appearance?
3: It makes her sound all nice and beautiful and innocent and everything.
1: And do you think, Emma, that the person that's being described, does that sound like the sort of person who usually kills a man?
2: Not really,
1: no. Why not?
2: Because, like I said, she sounds quite a shy person and not got many friends. And then at the end it says she's going to kill her man in the next 15 minutes.
1: Excellent. Why do you say she's not got many friends?
2: Well, it just doesn't seem so, really.
1: Is there any word there that actually tells you that?
2: That she was a person of 16 or so, alone.
1: Okay. Now, does that fit into anything else that's been said in the passage, why she might be alone? How's she dressed, Ilias?
4: Like someone's died.
1: Okay.
4: So that means, like, that she... Because it might be like her mum died and she wants to be by herself.
1: Okay. Cool, Max.
5: You sometimes can tell how, by their appearance, how they are.
1: Mm-hmm.
5: So, because she's like really pretty, some people would think, oh no, she wouldn't have done that.
1: Do you have a fourth technique that you think writers will use?
4: Like, they described it sitting.
1: Most Year 7s are still going to work on a fairly surface level as to what the writers are actually creating, and I think you saw today how they were actually very quick to deduce meanings, to read in between the lines. So they're seeing that when they're doing their own writing or reading somebody else's, it's not what's said, it's what's not said. How do you feel about that character having read that abstract? What does it make you think?
0: This is a Year 11 English class. They're all working on The Laboratory, a poem in the GCSE set anthology. The teacher has set the groups different aspects of the poem to work on, with more challenging concepts for the gifted and talented pupils to consider.
6: Alright, what is the effect of the poem of not referring to this woman by name?
7: She doesn't have to feel guilty because it's not a real person if you don't use them by name.
8: And there's also rhyming couplets, like grim, dim, stir, prefer. It's because of the enjambment, like the run-on lines, that the reader doesn't really notice the rhyming bits.
9: Yeah, because she's got the love and hate contrast, but that one's definitely slightly stronger.
10: They're both sort of like poisoned because she's getting poisoned by the
6: inside. She's getting poisoned.
10: Yes, and that means poison because the whole thing is about poison.
11: Those particular students who are particularly able within English will pick up on subtext and on essential meaning very, very quickly. So it gives them the opportunity to move beyond that and to think how it relates to other poems.

0: poems by other authors and to make those links, as they will do, much more quickly than the others. So it's very valuable for them because they're engaged and they're stretched, but it also means that they can then impart that to the rest of the group and their feedback.
1: In Habersham, she's very confused because she's in her own isolated world, and the use of commas and the disjoint.
2: This group are comparing The Laboratory with Habersham, another poem in the anthology.
1: In The Laboratory, she's very determined to get the poison.
3: Well, when she uses enjambment in Miss Habersham, there's a contrast because in The Laboratory there's like lots of single syllable words, which, as it says, shows the, like, the coldness and the deliberateness of her actions and how intent on revenge she actually is. They both use alliteration.
4: Now, that is an equation, okay? That's an equation. The line y equals 2x minus 2.
2: This top set year 7 maths class is working on how to plot straight line graphs given their equations with the gifted and talented pupils in the class.
4: Yes, Jade.
5: The line starts where the extra bit is after the 2x.
4: Where the extra bit after the 2x, the number that you add on or subtract from at the end of the equation. Yes? So make a start on that.
2: Although maths is already taught in ability sets, the teacher still needs to stretch the gifted pupils with more challenging work.
4: Look at these lines here.
2: How to work out the equation if you're given the straight line graph.
4: So, where does this line go through the y-axis?
5: Minus 2.
4: Minus 2. So will that be part of your equation?
5: Yeah.
4: That will be part of your equation. Where does this line cross the y-axis? 1. Will that be part of your equation?
5: Yes.
4: Yes. Okay. So you've got part of your equation, and that part is the...
5: The end.
4: The end? You have to discover what the number in front of x is. Okay?
2: So what will the class teacher expect from his more able pupils after this session?
4: I think next lesson I'll be able to get the best in the class to actually write an equation of a straight line, given the straight line on a graph.
6: Right.
2: This is a netball session for year 9 girls. It can be difficult to include pupils who are outstanding at sport in the regular school classes, but Hyams Park have managed to overcome this. Running the line in this netball game is not a teacher, but one of the pupils. Georgina is already a county standard netball player and wouldn't gain much from playing in the game.
7: Rachel, behind the line.
2: However, she can use her expertise by being one of the umpires.
7: Take it again, your foot's got to be behind the line, yeah?
8: Georgie's a gifted and talented pupil within PE and within netball, which was this lesson. So it's just furthering her knowledge and understanding of taking on board another role rather than being part of the... But rather than being a pupil within the lesson, she's taking on the teacher's role.
2: Georgina also takes the rest of the class through their stretching exercises.
8: Georgina's taken on the role as the teacher in this part of the session, where she's taking and leading the group, going through the stretch and doing the teacher's role to extend her knowledge and understanding of muscle groups and why we'd warm up and why we'd stretch.
7: Go forwards. Okay, now see if you can go one back.
2: This particularly helps Georgina with her GCSE in physical education.
7: So obviously I'm taking PE for GCSE, and it's like good to know what muscles were and that, and like analyse people, and yeah, I enjoy doing it because they all listen and that, and you just feel like helpful as well. Like you feel like they want you to be there and help them and that. Bring your knee in, so it's touching your other knee. Focus on something on the floor if you can't balance.
9: Perfect. How much copper is formed at an electrode?
2: This year 11 science lesson is about obtaining copper by electrolysis with differentiated questions from the teacher.
9: Can you give me another label on the board and tell me what that part of the...
2: He starts with basic knowledge recall.
9: Ashti, can you give me label 4 and tell me what label 4 is, please?
10: Is that the anode?
9: It is the anode, and the anode is the...
10: The positive terminal.
9: Not the positive terminal, but the positive...
6: Electrode.
9: Thank you very much. Excellent. Who can tell me some of the factors that may affect...
2: He then moves on to more challenging questions that require better explanations from the more gifted.
10: Could the concentration of the copper sulphate affect it?
9: Yeah, excellent. Alex.
11: Could the current affect how much copper's formed?
9: Can you just tell me what prediction you would make regarding the current and explain that in terms of the electrodes that would be involved?
11: I think if the current was increased, then more copper would be formed at the cathode.
9: That's a great idea. If you increase the current, more copper formed at the cathode. I was employing a range of questioning techniques across the ability range. Some of the more simple recall questions I would address to the less comfortable or confident members of the group, but to the more able members of the group, I would use analysis kind of questions, predicting, putting together arguments kind of questions to make sure that they were being stretched, but also the others would be able to learn from their answers as well. One that we've just not picked up, it depends simply on what.
2: This is a mixed ability Year 9 drama lesson, but with specific roles set by the teacher to stretch the gifted and talented pupils.
12: So what you've got to go and do is infiltrate the scenes as the gutter press, okay? And you've got to try and interview all of these people, and I want all the gory details of the event.
2: The scenario is a police siege at a school shooting, and each reporter has to find out what they can.
13: I'm from the Sun, I'm here to do an exciting story on this.
2: First, with the medical team.
13: What's his name?
2: Behind the police lines.
14: What are you doing? This is a very...
15: What's the current situation? Who is this girl? What's happening? Stop. Cheer up, love. What's happened?
2: With teachers holed up in the staff room.
15: What's happened?
14: Maybe number of... Maybe this...
2: And trying to bribe some children to tell what they saw.
16: I deliberately placed at least one very able student within each group to make sure that they all achieved their potential.
15: All I'm asking is, who is this girl? How has she come to this?
17: I have no permission to speak.
16: They were obviously using the majority of the language in role, and they had to generate that dialogue and think of the particular words. They have to use a wider vocabulary, and they have to kind of run the scene, as it were, because the other people have a specific job to do and they can get away with doing more mind activities, whereas the person with the pen and paper obviously has to generate all of the questions and make sure that the scene's going in a particular direction.
18: And I'd just like to ask a few questions about the injured. I need
15: will you please
18: an exclusive story.
15: Being...
18: Tiny Tots gets shot, 16-year-old out of control.
19: Oh, red eye.
15: The principal's been shot!
20: Heroic principal faces death to save children.
21: No. Do not go!
15: What?
21: Do not.
15: What?
22: News just in! Heroic cop cops it!
9: Round of applause, please.
2: So in this programme, we looked at a gifted and talented English group moving on to higher level work, a GCSE English session where the gifted and talented were stretched by more complex tasks, a maths lesson with individual challenges for gifted and talented pupils, how to use the skills of a talented pupil in a whole class sports session, the use of challenging questions in a science lesson, and giving gifted and talented drama pupils special roles to initiate activities for the whole class.

In part one, we looked at some of the teaching strategies used at Hyams Park School in North London with their gifted and talented pupils. In this programme, we'll hear the views of the pupils themselves and

0: Look at some of the wider whole school issues involved in providing for the gifted and talented. The day-to-day curriculum planning is the job of the gifted and talented coordinators. What do they do?
1: Well, our brief is to keep the gifted and talented initiative and programme high agenda of the whole school. And clearly it's to coordinate what's happening across the whole school. About 5 years ago, we set

0: We discuss teaching and learning strategies for our most able students. We ensure that indicators of giftedness in different curriculum areas have been discussed and exist in different department handbooks. Part of their remit is also to keep those issues alive, organic, and discussed at department meetings.
1: What sort of teacher training do they encourage?
2: The training offered an opportunity for colleagues to discuss what challenge in their particular discipline might look like, and really to move away from thinking that factual recall and gaining knowledge of content was a focus, to moving more towards thinking about developing critical and analytical skills and thinking about building in opportunities for children to develop their powers of evaluation.
0: These are teachers who have said, I would like to attend this training, I would like to know more about this. And that's included newly qualified teachers and heads of department. In a sense, it was really summed up for us last year when a member of staff who's been here for some considerable years and who perhaps has been slightly cynical about initiatives that have happened within school, said to us that he felt that the Gifted and Talented initiative had been the most dynamic and the most influential initiative that he'd experienced in the last few years. And I think that's true.
3: Can somebody tell me?
1: One important teaching strategy is challenging questioning.
4: Does it like represent the solution that's going to conduct it from the positive to the negative?
3: That's right. Can you just tidy that up for me, please? It's the solution that conducts the...
4: It's going to conduct the current.
3: That's right.
1: Another strategy is to set differentiated tasks so the gifted and talented are stretched.
5: What is the effect of the poem of not referring to this woman by name?
6: She doesn't have to feel guilty because it's not a real person if you don't use her by name.
0: This is a top set year 11 GCSE group, and they're working on a poem which is prescribed in their anthology for their examination. And when I'm planning on the groups, I will tend to look for the most able in the group, those who can and do move beyond usually what they're particularly asked to do, and I'll tend to give them the more demanding tasks.
7: Okay, Karim, so this was a recent...
1: A third approach is to ensure that individuals, like Karim, have the opportunity to pursue their specific talents, in this case, art.
8: Well, I started with the Natural Forms Project and I was researching on skulls and shells and different natural forms for
9: Okay, so these are lovely.
8: Animals.
9: So these are observational drawings?
8: Yeah, they're from fox skulls and different bits of
9: bone. Wonderful.
8: And then these were bird skulls, which gave me ideas for a mask, which was the next project.
9: Okay.
8: And then the designs for the mask, we did... These are the final ideas for the mask.
9: Okay.
8: I've got there's that labelled picture. You can see what materials I'm going to use. And
9: so you're noting them down as you go along,
8: with,
9: you know, and swapping ideas. And
8: then ideas for how I would put things on the mask.
9: And where did you find these pictures from? They're wonderful.
8: They were from a craft fair that I went to. They were phoenix heads made out of silver and they were bulldog clips. And then, so this was the finished mask and I did the hinge on it and I sort of included it in with my natural forms by making it a skull.
9: So when you actually finished this mask, did you have time to actually extend your ideas on further?
8: Yeah, I took the natural forms project a bit further by doing designs for a canvas of an abstract fox skull. This one was more in facets, and this one I used lines like Picasso's goat skull.
9: Brilliant.
8: And then
9: okay.
8: These designs I used to create the final canvas. This is acrylic, and it's meant to be sort of a cubist theme.
9: There are a number of opportunities through the Gifted and Talented scheme that we can enrich, obviously, gifted children through. We try to guide the pupils' interests outside school as well, so obviously we'll research and find out if there's workshops available within the area that pupil can attend in their own time, if they are willing to do that, and obviously, you know, that is usually very successful and parents are very supportive in those circumstances.
1: The deputy head teacher explains how they identify their gifted and talented pupils in the first place.
10: Right, the process is twofold, largely.

0: One is looking at the objective data that we've got on the children from the testing that we do. And secondly, which we feel is very important, is the involvement of teachers and their professional judgment, which is a very important part of it. But coming first to the assessment data, we use testing in year seven based on the National Foundation for Education Research CATS tests. And we, for the gifted and talented children, we look at their scores, and a certain score level will qualify them to be on the gifted and talented register. Secondly, with the teacher's professional judgment, we ask teachers' opinion whether they think this particular child that's identified from the data is in fact talented or gifted. So that produces what is known, unfortunately, as an A list. But we then go back to teachers and say, are there others that are not thrown up by this process that are worthy of being on the list? Once they're identified, they're told, their parents are told, and the children are told how they've come to be on that list and what we think it might mean for them and what we think it could mean for them in the future. So yes, they're actively involved. We don't try to keep it hidden or secret. Those children know, and in fact all children know, that this register exists, and certain children have a different program, in the same way that other children have a special needs program covering different areas. So no, it's not kept hidden from anybody.
1: How do the pupils feel about being labelled in this way?
2: It's not a negative thing, it's quite a positive thing, I think. It like encourages you to perhaps work harder or keep up your good work or things like that.
3: Well, I think it's a good thing as well, because like you get recognised for like what you're doing in a way, so like you feel like in the way what you're doing is like, you feel like you've achieved something more so than if like, you're not told about it.
4: Yeah, I suppose it's like really quite good to know what your qualities are, so then you can develop them further. And like the gifted and talented program actually gives you the opportunity to, you know, expand on new boundaries, like the stuff that you learn in school, you can sort of go the extra mile.
1: One of this pupil's special interests is design and technology, where he has the freedom to work on his own projects.
4: I want to be an architect, so that's where I concentrate in this kind of stuff. It's just a little model for the, like, to advertise the 2012 Olympics. I didn't want to make everything too obvious, so I made this like sort of kind of stand, like the gold, silver, and medal, bronze. We got the Olympic colours here, going in there. And the main focus I was trying to do to get across here is perspective, and I think seems to be going into this circular kind of thing.
5: I think that sometimes when you're being offered so much in like, especially if you're gifted and talented in a number of subjects, you don't really know what to do, and sometimes they're contradicting each other when they're saying do this, and you don't really know how to cope with it all. But it's like all about your personal decision, and they're only trying to give you advice at the end of the day.
6: Obviously there are times when you do feel that everything's just on top of you, but even people who aren't on the gifted and talented list feel like that sometimes.
4: But it never actually has gotten to the level where you feel like, oh, just leave me alone, that kind of stuff. So it's all right, like the balance at the moment.
6: I think sometimes people do have certain stereotypes of you. They think you're going to be geeky or whatever. And sometimes, yeah, the pressure does mount up. And I mean, mostly I'd say it's all good, really. But obviously with anything, you're going to have the downsides.
7: I agree with Lucy, but I think like if you don't care about it, then it shouldn't bother you, right?
8: Une belle voiture. Qu'est-ce que c'est voiture, Zohir?
7: Car.
8: OK, qu'est-ce qu'on peut faire avec la voiture?
7: Drive.
8: OK, en français?
7: Conduire.
8: D'accord. Tu peux mettre conduire au futur?
7: Conduire, right.
8: OK, qu'est-ce qui se passe ici avec conduire?
7: There's an E, so you need to take it out and put in the AI.
8: D'accord, très bien.
2: You're probably going to get a lot of stress and pressure like, in your job, so if you learn to deal with it now, then it will be good and future, so I can't really see any massive disadvantages to being gifted and talented, really.
3: I agree with that. I mean, it's hard work, like, but the advantages like, way out the disadvantages, so it's all good.
9: Can anybody else think of how her attitude alters in the course of the poem? Lucy?
6: At the beginning, she's like really excited and wants him to get on with it, and she wants to know everything. But as teachers do teach you differently if you are gifted and talented. but you don't really notice it because you are on top of it.
2: I think if it was special treatment and we were like told how good we were all the time, then we probably would get really big head and everyone would get jealous. It's done in a certain way, which means that we do get like the extra help and like the extension work, but then everyone else still gets like a good education too.
3: They push you further in a way, so that they keep encouraging you, and so like they push you past like what you'd expect, and so like you reach your full potential.
1: Why has the school taken on these gifted and talented initiatives so wholeheartedly?
0: I think mainly that as a genuinely comprehensive school, there was this feeling that we, as a comprehensive school, needed to make greater efforts with those children that have got talents and gifts that hadn't been recognised before, hadn't been built upon, hadn't been extended. So we're looking to extend the experience for those children.
1: And was it easy to introduce these initiatives?
10: It wasn't easy, because any new initiative is always going to meet with resistance. Teachers work very hard, and the prospect of being presented with yet another initiative, which is going to mean more alterations, is quite rightly greeted with a degree of scepticism. But I think that very much the proof has been in the pudding, really, that for 6 years now we have been developing this work, and gradually teachers realising that it's not about elitism, it's about the philosophy, which is that the rising tide raises all ships, and that the strategies that we're looking for, which will stretch our most able, will also be for the benefit of other pupils too.
1: Did they have any reservations or difficulties?
0: Well, the reservations, yes, there were some reservations. There were some people, some teachers, who felt that by identifying children in this way, that we were actually going to give them certain difficulties in dealing with their peers, etc. There were some teachers that felt that perhaps we were concentrating too much on one group of children at the expense of others. And those are dangers that one has to guard against, and we think we have guarded against that, and we're not disadvantaging other children by the extra efforts that are being put in to this particular programme. But I would understand entirely schools feeling that, yes, it seems like a very good idea, but there are going to be difficulties. And you have to make a choice whether you want to attempt to do that and overcome those difficulties. There are always difficulties with any new initiative that's ever started. Simply the determination to overcome them is what's really needed.

0: Getting there. He's looking really good. Right, girls, I think we might be ready to start doing some animation. Yes.
1: Once the characters and backgrounds have been made, it's time to start animating. Vicky has set up a filming set with a camera on a tripod, which is connected to a laptop by a firewire lead. The stage is set with a light box, which is optional, and two angle poise lamps to provide light from above.
2: That looks all right now.
1: The laptop is equipped with an animation software package. There are several on the market, which start at about £30.
0: Is it pointing to the word camera?
3: Because it's very technical and hands-on, it's very difficult to work with a larger group than, say, 15, 16 children, again, with two adults. Once you get more technical and crafty and building your animation, your sets and things like that, it's much easier to work with the smaller groups.
0: Slightly off camera, isn't he?
1: The children move their characters just a tiny bit each time, taking pictures as they go. When all these still pictures are played back, it will appear as if the characters are moving. Vicky has not got this far alone. She is part of a creative partnership scheme, bringing animation into different schools in the area. Another participating school is nearby Bishopsworth Junior. And today, the filmmaker and animator running the scheme, Kari Nygaard, is working with Year 6 children and their teacher, Susie Azari.
4: It started really with the Year 6 transition unit, work that Year 6 children do as they're moving up to Year 7. And one of the things that they do is a reading log for a book called Kinzuki's Kingdom, which features a Japanese character. And it was such a wonderful book, and it fired up the children's imagination so much. You know, I decided last year that I wanted to do a bit more with it, and it just seemed that this would be a really, really good opportunity to do that.
5: Basically, it's about three samurais. One of them's lying there because he's knocked out. Princess goes out there. Princess gets strangled. Princess is knocked out. And the other two samurais have a fight with the thing that strangled them, which is the robot.
6: We're going to get a wave. Someone's going to draw it. Then we're going to get a boot, like wobble it and rotate it. Then we're going to get another layer of sea and then make it move with the boot.
7: Kinzuki comes on and shakes damage out, which means no fire.
8: He's Japanese.
7: Yeah, and he stamps the fire out.
8: And Michael doesn't know what he's saying. It's Japanese. Yeah. And he just stamps out the fire and walks away.
9: Ours is about Kinzuki when he comes back. And he's gonna be all confused because we're gonna have a robot going around and he's gonna travel by the bullet train.
10: But make separate bits like I told you to do, last time. Then maybe you can make a few separate heads with different expressions.
1: The benefit of having an artist working in the classroom is that she can bring in all kinds of different ideas and techniques.
10: That's a good idea. And I got a knife with me so we can cut very neatly around here so it doesn't show.
11: Susie, she found some of the work quite challenging. Sometimes it is quite daunting, this new software to learn. You have to learn how to use cameras. It's learning by doing, basically. It's trial and error. So she's learning alongside the children at the moment, which is great.
4: Well, I mean, before I met Kari, I'd never even have thought about doing animation with children. I just didn't actually think that it was possible. So it's really fantastic to have someone who is an expert to say, look, this is how I do it, this is how you could do it, and that was great.
1: Whereas Vicky is running her after-school club as 10 two-hour sessions, Susie has opted to run her animation classes as three entire days.
11: Working with a whole class and delivering within the curriculum, if you like, needs to be planned thoroughly. And it is a challenge because sometimes, you know, you've got 30 children in a class and you're going to keep them active on a subject for a very long time, because that's the thing with animation. You can try to split it up, but the focus be there fully for sometimes for a whole day, which is a challenge.
1: The way Susie has organised her class is to split it into six different teams.
4: Sort of organising it, I wondered at first how it would work, especially with the whole class, but what we did was to set up production teams where each child has got a clearly defined role, and that really helped. And what we found is that children who did the first animation were so clued up, they were then able to sort of help other children. It kind of cascaded on, so there's a transference of skills.
7: The slower you move it, the

0: the smoother the movements would be, the longer it would be as well. Brilliant.
1: Alex?
0: Okay.
2: Back at Fair Furlong, the children are confident enough to go it alone.
3: You shouldn't move it too much, otherwise the animation won't look very good. You got to move it just a little bit.
4: That's it now. Actually, tip his head down now, so he looks like he's beginning to dive down.
3: When Georgia moves the... Pentagon, I take the picture and do it twice. So then it... What? So then it takes the pictures now. When you've done all the pictures, it shows the animation.
5: Every year we have a camp for year 3-4 children on the weekend, year 5-6 children during the week. And during the week, last year we had a visiting artist that we brought in as a school. And this year, my head teacher said to me, as you've done all this animation training, Vicky, would you like to be our visiting artist? So basically, I talked to Kari about it because my biggest concern was working with a group of children who'd never done animation before and the pressure to produce something at the end of a 2-hour slot, which even those children who have done it before is quite a complex thing to do. So we talked about different ideas and what we could do. And we came up with doing a remake of Peter Gabriel's Sledgehammer video. And we had a go. I did 4 sessions of that, so every child who came to camp was able to produce some sort of animation. So that was 48 children who've now experienced animation.
2: There's great excitement as the Pelican team watch their film back.
4: Fantastic. Do it again.
3: Only 2 people made that animation as well.
5: It's fantastic to actually see what wonderful imaginations the children have got. Because, you know, write a story, but it has to be on myths and legends, or do some artwork, but it needs to be on portraits. To give them a free rein to say, hey, you've got a laptop, you've got a video camera, you've got some resources, some materials, you come up with an idea. I was worried at camp they wouldn't come up with them, and they just blew me away with what they had.
2: The group at Bishopswith are also ready to watch their work back.
6: Is that okay?
7: Of course you know the story.
6: Yeah.
7: It might look okay to you, but I think it's extremely fast. So this is how, if you know, I'm clicking now, frame by frame, what you've done, okay?
6: Okay.
7: So this is how quickly you moved him, look. That's really quick. That's the first thing you've ever done like this, I think is really good. But I think that you need to move much, much slower. And plan it out properly, thinking how many seconds is going to be before he moves, goes to the stone. Maybe that's 3 seconds. So that's how slow you move him. So you need to do the maths then, Steph. you just think it a little bit about.
3: Are we starting again then?
7: I think you should start again. I've saved this.
8: What's special with animation is that it brings so many different elements of learning into it. You got the ICT side, you got the arts side, you got maths, and it makes learning fun.
7: Look how lovely the textures are. Now you know what to do, don't you? You know what not to do as well.
2: The result of this enterprise between Kari and these teachers is that Creative Partnerships have formed a learning group, run by Kari, for teachers from a local cluster of schools. The teachers get time out every 3-4 weeks to learn new techniques and share ideas.
9: Well, this is work with 5-year-olds, their topic is water. So we put together a little film yesterday afternoon using background. They painted fish made from fabrics. And they did this in about 30 minutes yesterday.
2: The purpose of the learning group is the creation of a learning pack for teachers. All the sessions have been evaluated by the teachers and the children, and their opinions and ideas have been fed into the pack.
10: Again.
2: There is a DVD with films, a CD-ROM with examples, and pages to download for the classroom, as well as a learning booklet available from Creative Partnerships Bristol. It has taken 3 full days to get there, and now at last the Bishopswith animation teams finally get the chance to share their films with each other.

0: I've had my mind opened up to all the possibilities, and I think I'm actually desperate to carry on and do some other things. Now I know what can be done, I actually just don't want to stop.
1: The whole idea of children can produce an animation, something they see on TV every single day, they can do that. It's just fantastic.

0: Many of us remember the old-fashioned knit nurse who checked our hair and gave us the occasional talk on puberty.
1: I remember her being very prim and proper and unapproachable, really.
2: Well, I always imagine the school nurses coming round and checking kids' heads for knits and things.
3: I can only have seen my school nurse once, I think, when I was in, sort of, you know, before I went into secondary school, and she came in just to talk to the girls, and I think the boys went outside to play football.
0: When it comes to keeping our children healthy, the role of school nurses has changed considerably, as they are now the only health professionals to regularly attend schools.
4: Oh, that's lovely.
0: Whether you're a teacher or a school nurse, in this programme we'll be looking at the work of school nurses today and how it's developing in response to the increasingly diverse needs of primary schools.
3: 98.5 centimetres. What a big boy.
0: This is Elsa Chadaway, a school nurse team leader based in Coventry. She's part of a 16-strong team that cover the city's 130 schools. That's 46,000 children.
5: About 18 months ago, we changed the way that we worked. So we now have teams of nurses. So we have a more experienced nurse working with a less experienced nurse and with a healthcare assistant. And they have a group of schools, so they run a corporate caseload between the three of them.
3: My name's Anne Curzons and I work as a senior school nurse.

0: at Woodend Health Centre. I'm a band six. I head a team of three other school nurses.
1: Hi, my name's Mandy Coombs. I've been school nursing for 18 months. I work as a band five school nurse.
2: Hi, my name's Teresa Tompkins. I'm a school health assistant. I've been working for the school nurses for 18 months and I'm a band two.
3: Anne's team works alongside other nursing agencies and right at the heart of the schools they serve. It's another change for the better and means nurses are better equipped to do the job in hand.
0: When I entered 8 years ago, we were all the same grade. There were no school nurse assistants. We were doing all our own clerical work. So there was none of that definition of role. And I think you've got lots of experienced school nurses doing the wrong things they were doing paperwork, which really, you know, we're qualified nurses. So what I thought we'd do, just go through the diaries for the rest of the week, see what else we've got on. OK, so tomorrow.
4: Our more experienced nurses have a qualification in school nursing. Sometimes that is a certificate in school nursing, sometimes it's the degree in school nursing. This is the gold standard, this is the degree that we want them to have.
1: I have a parent coming to the health centre and I'm also attending a medical.
0: Okay, and what's the teaching session?
1: Von Willebrand syndrome.
0: Oh right, okay. Okay, if you could just stand on the scales for me, Ethan.
3: Just for the record, routine screening for NITs is no longer done. Although, of course, the nurse will help if there's a problem.
0: Stand to attention, and I'm just going to slide this bit down and put it on your head.
3: In fact, the only routine screening done by school nurses in Coventry these days is a height and weight check within 12 months of starting school.
0: Let's come and pop your shoes back on then. Good boy.
3: Across the road from the health centre is Moat House Primary School. 75% of its pupils are eligible for free school meals, the highest rate in the city. As part of the government's New Deal for Communities initiative, each child receives a new toothbrush and paste every 12 weeks. And today, Anne's here to teach them how to use it.
0: Today, I've come into one of my primary schools. We're doing some dental work with the children. I've brought my puppet with me, which is nice and visual, because the children like that. They're only year one, year two children. So I think nice and hands-on for them. And it's about the children being able to help themselves, how to look after themselves, how to care for their teeth for the future. There he is. Hello. Within our caseload of the primary schools, we try to get into the schools at least once every 2 weeks. What do you think Christopher does to look after his teeth? What sort of things does he do?
5: Brushes them.
0: He brushes them. Good boy, well done.
6: Oh, it's absolutely fabulous the way it ties in with the curriculum, particularly science and PSHE, because the science curriculum does relate very closely to the health of their teeth and keeping healthy, eating healthily.
0: Show me how you think you should clean Christopher's teeth. Oh, she's doing the insides first, children. Very good.
6: She just brings freshness to the day. It's very different to me. It's very different order to what they're used to.
0: 32 teeth! And that's how many you will have when you're an adult and all your teeth have come through. So there's lots of teeth to look after, aren't there?
6: And she's an expert, which, you know, I haven't got the same expertise.
3: With many other schools to look after, Anne also uses this valuable visit to liaise with headteacher Peter James on other health issues affecting the school.
7: We discuss some of the families that we deal with in the context of looked after children. Perhaps there have been referrals to social services. We've got child protection conferences coming up or core review meetings. A family has recently arrived with us and we've had a phone call from their previous school. Mm-hmm. One thing about attendance issues, but I think sometimes it may be a referral by a neighbour that they have some concerns about a family. They will contact social services and health, and social services will contact us for some background information. Anne would be informed from the health point of view, so we would have a discussion about any issues that both parties are aware of.
0: I brought the folder in, Pete. It's got all the referral forms in that teachers can refer. So there's the CAMHS referral in there, CAMHS being for the Child and Adolescent Mental Health Services.
7: Yeah.
0: Okay. Again, that's Discovery and CADI. Any children are worried about talking about strangers, they can know they do some work with children. I put some leaflets in there, there's some headlice ones, there's some threadworm in there that you can give out to any parents.
7: All right, well what I'll do, I'll show that at the next SMT meeting so all the staff are aware.
0: Okay.
3: But Anne's role isn't confined to the school premises. She often finds herself teaming up with other agencies, in this case the local education welfare officer, to help to pay some of her clients a visit at home.
8: Today we're actually coming to visit Mrs. White.

0: Sundowns has been missing a lot of school, and it looks as if there's some asthma problems. So I've actually brought the school nurse along, and we're going to have a time chatting with her to see if we can work together, hopefully in partnership, to improve his attendance. I'm the Education Welfare Officer, and this is Anne Curzon's, the school nurse. Okay. James, we've come today because we're really worried about the time you're missing from school. I understand you've had a lot of problems with your asthma, and you're not being too good today. But how do you get on with your work?
1: Quite well, but because I'm missing quite a bit, I'm losing, going behind.
0: Are you? You're aware that you're going behind?
1: Yeah.
0: So are there some days when actually you really don't feel like going?
1: Yeah.
2: Tell me a little bit about when you go to bed. What time do you go?
1: I go to bed at 10.
2: Mm-hmm.
1: But normally I just watch DVDs till 1.
2: Ah, right. Okay, so you're actually going to sleep quite late. Mum looks a bit surprised there. I didn't think Mum knew about that, did you, Mum?
3: No, I didn't.
2: Right, so you're actually going to sleep quite late.
1: Yeah.
2: First thing, let's talk about your asthma, shall we? Okay, so you've got your blue inhaler. So I think the first thing you need to do is to get him started on the brown inhalers, all right? And they're a steroid inhaler. So what I want you to do is to do 2 puffs at night time on the brown inhaler just as you go to bed, and then 2 puffs in the morning as soon as you wake up. Okay. But your blue one you can use to top up. So if you're feeling a little bit short of breath, or you're going off to play football or do your PE at school, you need to use your inhaler before.
1: Take it in when I do PE at school.
2: Yeah, have you not got one in school then? No, an inhaler at school, right, yeah, we need to get an inhaler at school. You need one at home that you could take out playing, and one that you leave in school all the time. So Mum, you need to go to the GP and get another prescription for another inhaler, for a spare inhaler for him.
0: Most kids of this age are actually at home with parentally condoned absence. A lot of it is actually authorised for medical reasons. And it makes a huge difference if together we can actually improve attendance. Very often there are issues that parents think are medical and maybe they're not as severe as they think, or actually sometimes they actually do need some sound medical advice that will make a difference to their youngsters. And by working together, it actually saves time for both of us, but it's actually a more efficient way of meeting with parents, and in partnership is actually the only way that we're actually going to make a difference to some of these attendants. Okay. Well, I'm going to check again in a few weeks' time, and hopefully it will be a very different attendance certificate. Yeah?
1: Okay. Nice to meet you.
0: See you then.
1: Bye-bye.
0: All right.
1: Bye.
4: Child protection conferences take up a major part of the school nurse's caseload and priorities. As the health advisor, it's the nurse's responsibility to compile a report on the child's well-being.
2: We get a notification of initial child protection conference, normally only 7 to 10 days notice, and the notification will give us the child's details and a brief outline of what the concerns are. Teresa has to collect the child's records from Goulston Clinic and bring them back up here to the health centre, and we then have to prepare a report going through those health records of all the initial birth, all the health sessions they attended with the health visitor, any concerns that were raised, any health contact at all has to be put into that report ready for the case conference.
5: All the agencies involved with that family will be invited to a conference to share information about the family and children. Then a decision is made at the conference whether the child or the children are at risk of harm.
2: If we feel that is the case, that child's name will be held on the Child Protection Register. A plan will be put together to address the needs of that child and that family.
5: And then at the end of the conference, another date to review that plan is made. In between that conference and the next review conference, core groups will happen. And core group is a smaller meeting of the agencies that are particularly involved in that family and in actually carrying out the child protection plan.
2: And then we normally go back to conference either after 3 or 6 months to review how things are going. So, you know, we play one of the core members of the team, really, making the decisions. Well, following the conference, it was decided that this child was thought to be at risk of significant harm, and we've decided to place that child's name on the Child Protection Register. We've drawn up a child protection plan today, and the social services will be doing a full core assessment, and that's where they look at all the needs of the family, identify those needs, and look at the parenting capacity as well.
4: So while the majority of our children are safe and cared for, sadly, there's always a number that aren't.
2: Between the team, we can hold up to 19 children on our child protection register. I think at the moment we have 17 children, and that's a lot of time.
4: But increasing workloads are taking their toll. With government initiatives such as the Healthy Schools campaign, which nurses are heavily involved in, and extended schools programmes which rely on their specialist health skills, there just aren't enough hours in the day.
2: You just feel like you're just scraping the surface all the time. I said, you know, I get into my schools once every 2 weeks. I'd love to be in my schools every day if I could, at least once a week. I think the school need a school nurse, the primary schools at least once a week. Secondary schools need a school nurse on site Monday to Friday, 9 to 3, to be able to offer the level of service that young people need. So that's very frustrating.
4: The Royal College of Nursing, just one of the organisations that represents nurses, recently undertook the largest survey of school nurses ever. Results show each school nurse looks after around 8 schools and 3,000 children, often during term time only, as most work part-time.
3: Looking at the national requirement for school nurses to meet the government's own target of having one whole-time, all-year-round school nurse for each senior school and its feeder primary schools, the RCN have calculated that the government need to actually double the number of school nurses.
4: Added to that is the fact that current restructuring of pay scales is creating uncertainty among Britain's school nurses.
2: How many pieces of fruit should you have a day, or vegetables, do you know?
4: But that hasn't put Anne off. In fact, she wouldn't give up her job for the world.
2: I love doing the teaching side of it, that's what I love, and that's what I loved doing when I was on the wards, really, actually getting health education across, health messages across. So to empower people, knowledge is power, and by empowering people, you help with their decision-making process. And if we can get into young children now, get the face of the school nurse known and seen, as they get into secondary schools, hopefully they will use us more as an agency to come through for advice.

0: The role of a school nurse is not a solitary one, far from it. In this programme, we'll be looking at 6 examples of school nurses working with other professionals, education welfare officers, teachers, learning mentors, and a raft of outside agencies.
1: The more professionals work together from the beginning and the earliest intervention, the better.
2: Being part of a team is really important.
3: We can't work in isolation. There's always other issues for the children.
0: The story of 8-year-old Victoria Colimbier rocked the nation. It was a huge failure of the child protection system, and the government acted to ensure such a case could never happen again. The resulting policy document, Every Child Matters, is now the guiding light for statutory agencies and schools.
4: Every Child Matters is a hugely significant piece of work for us all and is acting as a real guide. Nobody wants to see any child slip through the net and be missed, and this multi-agency approach will actually contribute directly to ensuring that that won't happen.
0: But it's not just about child protection. Every Child Matters is as much about preventative work and informs everything school nurses do. Jodie is a special needs pupil at Grangehurst Primary School, and it's the school nurse's responsibility to work with the school professionals to ensure she is well cared for. School nurse Elsa Chadaway meets to devise a plan of action.
5: The idea of today is that we can write out Jodie's healthcare plan, yeah, so that we can decide how we're going to look after her in school, just in case that she has an epileptic fit while, yeah, she's in school. So this is about emergency treatment, really.
6: Okay.
5: And of course, you know Louise is going to be there for, yeah, her all the time.
6: Yeah.
5: So first of all, we need to describe what her condition is. And I've got the last letter from the doctor. She's got a left hemiplegia.
6: Left, yeah.
5: And she's got epilepsy.
6: Yes.
5: And she's got some problems regarding her dribbling.
6: Yes.
5: Yeah. Describe the condition.
6: Basically, Jodie only tends to have night seizures.
5: Right.
6: And what tends to happen is she'll be absolutely fine, and then the next minute her arm starts twitching.
5: Right.
6: So it's just like a little, yes, twitch. And then her actual face will actually be fixed to the left.

0: and her eyes are fixed to the left, so then she's actually like that. And then she's just twitching. But she can still be talking to you.
1: Right, so she's still conscious.
0: She's still conscious. Yes. But then yeah. she'll just get worse. And then right. she'll start being sick. And then right. she starts, then she would go unconscious. Right.
1: We decided last week that as soon as she started to have her seizure,
0: yeah.
1: someone would be staying with her, obviously. Somebody would be fetching the medication.
0: Yeah.
1: Somebody else would be phoning the ambulance and yourself.
0: Yeah.
1: And that would be phoning the ambulance right from the beginning.
2: You do
0: when Jodie had her first seizure, we did have a bad experience. We had to wait over half an hour for an ambulance to come. It was very, very frightening, and every minute just seems like ages, and when it's half an hour, it just seemed like a lifetime. So that is always in the back of my mind, is an ambulance going to come?
2: If Jodie has a fit, then there'll be a member of staff that'll take all the other children right. into another area. So all areas covered.
0: That's great.
1: Right.
0: Yeah.
1: That's great.
0: That's my main concern of the ambulance not getting there
1: yes.
0: on time.
1: That's right, yeah. And sometimes what they do as well is that if you're very clear that this is an emergency,
0: yeah.
1: they will sometimes send out a paramedic first and then okay. the ambulance will follow afterwards.
0: That's fine, that's yeah. reassuring.
3: The school nurse also helps to ensure health standards are maintained across the whole school by working alongside the school management team. Today, Elsa's meeting the deputy head to audit the school's health policy and plan for the next 12 months.
1: Here in Coventry in the school nursing service, we do a school health profile on every school every year, and that covers the health needs of the whole community within the school. There's a few things that we need to be doing in school health-wise over the next academic year.
4: And I thought the health audit is a liaison between school and the health service to actually make sure that we're catering for the needs of, you know, all the pupils in school. It's been a real bonus to have a school nurse. When I first came here, we didn't have one. And, you know, Elsa's been invaluable at supporting the school.
1: We perhaps need to do some training for teachers on epilepsy, diabetes and EpiPen.
4: That's really important. I mean, we did do some on asthma last year, but yes. there are other things in school that we really need staff to be aware of now. The administration of medicine policy, which I wrote together with Elsa, that's been invaluable because she has all the knowledge from the Department of Health and all the documents which she brings along, so we know legally we've got exactly what's required, really. So that has been great too.
1: What is the situation around drinking water now in school?
4: Well, we've encouraged children to bring the bottles of water so yeah. they can have access there. We also have got the water fountains.
1: Right.
4: Perhaps part, you know, as part of the Healthy Schools initiative, we made free access by bringing water bottles, and we've also yeah. got developed the fruit scheme where children in Key Stage 1 have fruit
1: yes.
4: every day.
1: Yeah.
5: Hi, we're fruit bats. We deliver fruit to every year group in Key Stage 1.
3: The fruit scheme is a government initiative whereby each child receives a fresh piece of fruit every day. And with research showing that one in five children don't eat any fruit at all, it's welcomed by most.
6: It makes you stronger. It makes you healthy.
7: And it makes you run fast.
3: Grangehurst has recently been awarded the gold standard for healthy schools, and their outstanding trim trail helped them to win it.
1: How does that work? Is it just in lunch times, or are they allowed it at other times?
4: We actually have a rota that goes on the board on a Monday, and teachers fill slots in, so the children have extra access outside
1: yeah.
4: PE
1: yeah.
4: lessons often
1: yes.
4: to the trim trail. But it's also available at lunchtime with lunchtime supervisor who
1: yes.
4: supervises it on a rota basis. So it's not a free-for-all because there are too many children
1: yes.
4: and it would be
1: yeah.
4: a health and
1: yeah.
4: safety issue then.
3: For Yvonne, working with a qualified health practitioner brings many advantages.
4: You know, we're not medically trained. We may have some first aid training, but that's certainly not a great in-depth knowledge about certain conditions. And children now with inclusion, we're trying to include many more children into a mainstream setting, and that means we need specialist advice to do that.
3: The principle of professionals working together to share information is key. Here at Moat House Primary School, children are invited to join a daily breakfast club, providing the school nurse with an excellent opportunity to draw on the knowledge of colleagues.
8: We target children to come to breakfast club. We invite them to come. Maybe attendance is poor, they may be always late, looked after children, children that find it difficult to make friends, that sort of thing.

0: I had concerns if I thought perhaps a child was underweight or a child had got, you know, seemed to be off a lot. Talked to Anne to see whether or not Anne had got any involvement, and then if it needs to be an official referral from there, then it will be an official referral. I think multi-agency working is very important. We all have little bits and snippets of information, and we've got to talk to each other. It's the only way we're going to get the full picture.
1: The principles of Every Child Matters and a multi-agency approach can be seen working effectively within Coventry's family support groups.
2: Hi everybody, it's great to see you again this morning. I know we probably all do know.
3: There are four family support teams across the city which are part of social services, and the panels were originally set up for social services to discuss families where the children are not child protection or they're not looked after children, but they're children in need, where we've perhaps worked with those families for quite a long time and not been able to resolve some of the issues within the family.
2: My understanding on the agenda, we've only got one case to discuss this month, which Anne is bringing.
1: Anne attends the meetings regularly, bringing any cases of concern to the attention of all the professionals round the table.
4: There's three children, two primary school children and a preschooler. Preschooler in nursery, before she came to Coventry, there was concerns about some developmental delay. Mum's been having trouble registering with a GP, so she's concerned about that.
3: By supporting families early on when they've got problems, it prevents the difficulties getting too great and the children becoming child protection or looked after. It's also good for all of the workers as well, because we never know all of the local resources or the citywide resources, so it's really useful to keep on top of what's out there really and what new initiatives are happening.
5: We're also running a 10-week surviving domestic violence programme for the women, so that will teach them about raising awareness, help them not to go into the same kind of abusive relationships, work around communication skills, and helping them generally sort of, you know, support their family as well.
1: Pooling of resources and sharing information is nothing new to Sue Garside. Although Sue is a student school nurse, she spent 9 years on the paediatric wards and is used to the multi-agency approach.
6: In my old job, there was a lot of multi-agency involvement, but I feel that school nursing has a greater breadth of multi-agency involvement. It's actually taking it to a further level in the community, and school nursing is a very good example of best practice for that.
7: Thanks for letting me look at your reflective diary. It's a really good start that you've made here.
6: And I started my training in 1993, and then it was highlighted in lots of government reports that children and families and communities have a lot of specific needs, and there is actually a big gap in inequalities across cities as well, and that's still very evident, which is why as nurses we need to actually be pooling together resources from ourselves and from other agencies as well.
1: As part of the government's extended schools policy, Coventry has also recently formed its own BEST team to support the idea of multi-agency working.
8: The initials stand for Behaviour and Education Support Team. These have been set up by the government, and they're really pilot groups to try to establish the effectiveness of multi-agency working.
1: The team meets once a month and has representatives from both statutory and voluntary agencies.
9: I'm the Education Welfare Officer based at this school, soon to be full-time on this team.
10: I'm a School Outreach Officer and also seconded to the Common Assessment Framework as an advisor.
11: I'm a school nurse for Woodway Park Secondary School.
12: I'm a key worker for the Youth Inclusion Support Programme.
13: I'm a police officer. I'm a full-time member of the multi-agency team here at Woodway Park.
14: I'm a mental health nurse working as part of the primary mental health team, which is part of the child and adolescent mental health services.
15: I'm part of parent partnership service as an outreach officer.
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17: I'd like today for each of you just very briefly to share together with the team what it is you think you can provide from your agency at this stage in relation to support work, either for the family, the young person, or indeed to even think a little bit broader in terms of feedback for schools and support work in schools.
16: We can offer one-to-one counselling work. We can go out into the schools to deliver that.
15: We can probably offer support to the hard-to-reach families.
10: My role would be to help fill in the Common Assessment Framework forms and advise, also perhaps go out...
8: The Common Assessment Framework will mean that all of us, in all agencies that work with children and young people, all agencies will be working to a common language, a common approach to assessing needs.
11: I think certainly from the Common Assessment Framework, any health needs that are identified for the children themselves, the siblings they're looking after, and for the parents.
12: Okay, I'll be able to work directly with young people whose behaviour puts them at risk of offending.
13: This particular work falls within the line of prevent and deter, which is part of what we're about in the police.
8: What you've got are people who are willing to join together and maybe not work in isolation and not be sole agents working in a particular way. So, I mean, I think that's very encouraging.
1: It's definitely a change for the better.
11: We know we can't work in isolation. There's always other issues for the children. And it's only by sharing the information that we have that you can build up a bigger picture for that child as well, or that family.
1: Britain's school nurses have proved how essential their role is in supporting our schools. And hopefully by other agency workers supporting the nurses' role, we can offer our school children the high standard of care they deserve.

0: Kelly Holmes, on her way to becoming one of the fastest people on Earth. Only one of three women in the history of the Olympics to have won gold at 1500 and 800 metres during the same Olympiad. Her astonishing achievement meant an endless round of top quality chat show appearances.
1: What I like about schools at the moment is they're getting really infused because they're starting to do all the Olympic kind of history and class. And what I want is us to have a sporting nation, because even though the majority of people never get to compete at the Olympic Games, everyone could be touched by it.
0: Fine, noble words. So we offered Kelly the teaching challenge to take a PE class with pupils for the first time in her life at Bridgemary Sports College,
2: Jordan,
0: near Portsmouth.
2: Right, Natty, come and sit down. Right, Joe, come and sit down. In our last lesson, we looked at the different strengths that we had between all of us. We had the selecting and applying. What else was there? What other parts of...
3: Acquiring and developing.
2: OK, acquiring and developing, learning the new skills. Health and fitness, what's the last one? Mikey, what's the last one?
4: You can't... When you're running with the ball, you can't...
2: No, not looking at a skill, because you've been talking, you don't know. Well, there used to be a few issues, mainly behaviour, but it seems that since we've become a sports college and we've had a focus, the improvements have been, you know, really, really good. All of the kids are involved, they're thoroughly enjoying it, and it's definitely made an impact on their overall behaviour. So, fingers crossed, it'll keep going in that direction.
0: But can a world championship dame conquer a classroom?
2: She's going to be teaching what we call an E2 group, which is actually a year 8 group. There's some interesting characters in there, but no one really nasty, so we'll see how she gets on.
5: I think it'd be quite good because Kelly's an Olympic runner and I think we might learn quite a lot from her.
6: I think the lesson with Kelly is going to be exciting and fun because she's like a celebrity and she's twice Olympic gold medalist.
7: I think she's going to be serious because she's a celebrity and she expects us to work hard.
0: Understandably apprehensive, Kelly was hoping for a low-key arrival into secondary school teaching.

0: All right, what have I let myself in for?
1: Okay, well, they're a really nice bunch of boys. They love being active, bounce around. Generally, they chat away quite a bit, but if you ask them to do something, they'll do it for you straight away. Okay. But they really, really love to be active. But there's no one nasty in there or no one in particular to watch out for.
0: Okay.
1: But what are you hoping to get out of coming to the school today and teaching the students?
0: I suppose seeing if I can interact with the kids in a different way than them just being Kelly Holmes.
1: Yeah.
0: Seeing if I can keep them engaged throughout the whole lesson, no one wandering off and being bored. My main thing out of the whole is that they go away from here having a lot of fun and enjoying the kind of lesson, I suppose.
1: Excellent.
0: So what I might do now quickly is just put some cones around for the warm-up.
1: Yeah.
0: And then I'll, once I

0: help of school prefects, while from the comfort of the gym storeroom, Kevin prepares to monitor her performance.
1: She seems quite nervous.
2: Okay, boys. Hello. I bet you're not going to be this quiet later, are you?
1: She thinks she's got the worst kids. We've given her some nice ones. They're just like chatting.
2: Hi. Right, my name's Kelly Holmes. I'm hoping to take you for a PE lesson today. The objective of this PE lesson is for you to go away thinking that you've done some skills in terms of basketball, but mainly to have fun. All of you done a bit of basketball before?
3: Yeah.
2: I hope?
3: Yeah.
2: Good, so you're going to show me up, right? Main thing for us is if you can make sure your laces are done up tight, don't know any breaking legs or anything. It's not a fashion parade. We're here to do some hard work today.
1: That's a good start to the lesson. Started with a rough objective, which could have been clearer, but otherwise really good. And she's made sure she's done some safety, got all their trainers tied up so they're not going to fall over.
2: Right, if you all stand up. Right, if you follow me to start off with, this is the way we're going to go. We're going to go in a figure of eight. You will be crossing over each other. There are no pushing, fighting as we go past. In basketball, it's about dodging as well, okay? Not colliding with your opposition. Okay, follow me.

0: rather than just running and stretching for no apparent reason, incorporating the dodging movement of basketball into the warm-up is a really good way to get them involved in the lesson.
1: Here you go, Ray. Right. Left. Good, just jogging on the spot, easy. Okay, circle one arm backwards, right arm. Circle your right arm. Forwards. What are we doing now? Shoulders, excellent.
0: Okay, maybe there where she identified shoulders, she could have said maybe deltoids or tricep, the actual muscle that's being warmed up.
1: Come out, mate, what's your name? Adam. Can you show me one little X, come this way? Another exercise for the legs, anything? What about the front? Excellent. Okay, you should feel it down the front of your quad here. This is called the quadricep. If you don't feel it...
0: You also need to be really careful about saying stuff like that, because particularly with the boys, or crack a joke and sometimes doesn't help your lesson.
1: Exactly. Right, go. Good. Next one. Go, go, go. Next one. Go. In. Oh. Try and get it in. Just do whatever. Good. Dribble. Good. Dribble, dribble, dribble. That's good, guys. Good. Okay, hold the balls. Hold them. Well done. Three people didn't listen. Who was that? Who I picked out? Okay, five goosenecks jumping up high. Someone else didn't listen. Who else did I tell to go back?
0: Okay, so she's maintaining her expectations that they follow the instructions she gives, which are really good.
1: Are you listening at the back? All right, what do they call this normally? What do they call it normally when you run up towards? Layup. Who can demonstrate one for me?
2: Dan,
1: that's all right. And then you can show me. Peanut, huh? Oh, peanuts, okay. Right, peanuts. Show me one.
0: Sometimes using students' nicknames is okay, other times it's totally inappropriate, so generally it's better to use their name where you can. Although she's not actually obviously a teacher, I'd always say not to use things like mate or friends.
1: Okay, ready? Go!
3: With officially 5 minutes to go, the class get to unleash their skills with a game of basketball.
0: Okay, so Kelly's run through from start to finish all of her lesson, but she's still unfortunately got a cool down and a plenary to finish. It's really important that you plan really carefully for the amount of time you have for your lesson.

0: because unfortunately Kelly would have overrun now, so some of the students, English or science teachers, might not be best pleased because their students are going to be probably over 5 minutes late. So it's really important, and it comes down to your planning, that everything you put in you can incorporate into your hour or 50 minutes.
1: Okay, let's finish off then from the lesson. What was the first objective that I said? And remember?
2: Fun.
1: Excellent, fun. Was any of it fun?
3: Yeah.
1: Good. Okay, so just a recap then. Everyone know why we did warm up?
4: Yeah.
1: Just show me a couple, tell me a couple of things. Why?
5: Aches, don't want to get rips and pulls and everything in the back of your legs and stuff.
0: Okay, this is a really crucial part now.
1: Excellent.
0: It's really important that the questions relate around the learning objectives and that Kelly gives them opportunity to show what they've learned.
1: Any questions? You can ask me any questions, actually.
6: Did you enjoy yourself?
1: Yes, I did, actually. I enjoyed doing that. It was nice.
6: Do you polish your medals?
1: Do I polish my medals? I need to. They're very dirty at the moment. In fact, I might have a little surprise for you in a bit.
6: Oh,
1: sweet.
6: Is it chocolate?
1: Chocolate? No, I've already eaten that. Can you have my autograph? Yes.
7: When did you first start running?
1: I started running when I was 12 years old, and I started at school because my PE teacher wanted me to go into a race, and I came second, so I didn't win, but it gave me that kind of hope that, oh, maybe I can do quite good. Hold on, I've got something to show you.
8: Medals.
1: And so, these are the gold medals that I won. This was 800 metres.
9: Sweet.
1: And this was the 1500 metres. And I'm going to let you touch them. But I've locked all the doors so I can chase after you. You try running away.
6: You can't just get away.
1: And don't drop them.
10: Are they worth a lot?
1: Yeah, they are to me, yep.
6: Quite a lot, obviously.
11: What was it like when the...
1: Oh, very emotional. For me, since I was 14, I wanted to be Olympic champion.
10: Did it hurt your neck?
1: So if you can imagine 20 years of keep trying, it's a long time, isn't it?
6: Is that real gold?
1: Yeah. They're 16 grams of gold and the rest is kind of like a bronze.
6: Don't drop it.
1: Who dropped it?
6: Sean.
1: Oh, you're so in trouble now.
6: How could you beat your
1: Okay, everyone touched him? I'm going to wrap up now. Like I say, thank you very much. Just remember, when you are doing any type of physical activity or sport, try and get something out of it. Yeah, learn about what you're doing. Because later on, there might be something that you try in a PE lesson and you listen to your PE teachers and they might say, yeah, that was great and I think you should join a club. Just like my PE teacher did when I was an athlete, actually. It was my PE teacher that got me into athletics. If I hadn't listened to her, I might not have been here with these two gold medals. And the most thing out of everything is to have fun. Because if you have fun, you probably stick to it. And that's what I did when I was an athlete. All right, we're going to finish now, guys. Thank you very much for everything. Thank you.
12: The boys have touched Olympic gold, and Kevin now escapes the assessment cell to give Kelly some feedback.
1: How did I do?
0: Okay, you did really well. How do you think you did, firstly?
1: Well, I quite enjoyed it. I think they responded well. You're always going to get some that kind of talk thing, and you can never keep everyone quiet at one stage. But I think it was okay, and I hope that I was able to progress it in the right direction. There's obviously different things that I could have done.
0: Yeah, the lesson was built up nicely. You had a nice start to the lesson, and then obviously the skills were worked through and finished with a small game, which is really good. How would you, you know, go about planning and the resources you would use when you come into maybe either a new school or somewhere that you've been teaching?
1: I think the main thing is to have variety and sometimes have a bit of imagination, because it's really about keeping the kids engaged and having the fun element as well as the learning. So I think the reason why I kind of kept it quite skills-based and fun was so that nobody stands out and think I can't do it.
0: Yeah.
1: And also, you don't want to bring down people that are really good at sports, because that should always be applauded, but I don't want to ever put anyone down. So if it was pointing to someone, it was more for fun, really.
0: And you're happy to model yourself, even though it might not have been one of your favourite sports?
1: Well, I mean I'm not a basketball player at all, so where that come from I do not know, but I always think that you should always demonstrate beforehand.
11: I thought the lesson was really good, because I was meeting a celebrity called Kelly, and she's a legend.
6: I thought Kelly's lesson was brilliant. It was fun. Also, it was a good learning lesson. Now, I haven't learned a lot of the basketball moves that she taught us that day.
1: I suppose when it's a class, and you have to think about
3: a start and a finish and a progression in between, it's kind of like, oh God, how am I going to balance that? But I love working with kids, and you know, being a national school sports champion, it is about kind of engaging them really well, and I've really enjoyed it today.

0: Yes. Good morning. I am
1: Good
0: a new
1: morning.
0: teacher in Gangwon Grade 1 school. In my class, I focused on the third stimulate about prior knowledge. I reviewed the vocabulary from the previous lesson. I asked the students to review words in groups. This made it in the personal. Then I provide sentences and context for their words. This helped them to remember the past lesson and the vocabulary. Then they could write their own sentence with the words. The last one, communication is between teacher and student is important from very early on in my students' education because it helps to give them the confidence they need to discuss together any issue that they need to discuss any issue that's crop up. For example, increasing vocabulary can enable students to express the need for help or a lack of understanding in certain area. And this can certainly help to improve their overall educational success in English in the future.
1: Great. Thank you. That was a very nice kind of a of response about all the various things that you do, but also the outcomes of that. Again, you're starting by talking about group work, but also using that to

0: particular order, but I would love to hear from anybody. So if somebody in Hua Hin or Nong Khai wants to say something, just please put your hand up or just start talking. I'm curious to hear some examples, either of somebody that you know or an example from your own life or perhaps a student. Some examples of naturalist intelligence from either yourself or your students. So anybody who would like to contribute something, just put your hand up or start talking. Yes, please, we have somebody in Hua Hin. Go ahead.
1: Based on my experience, I think that some of my students, they love to learn about pets. When we teach about that pets, it's quite easy for them, it's quite easy for us to activate background knowledge, help them to learn vocabulary, and I can add more vocabulary that they don't know about the pet. And they love talking about that pet. What is it? What do they look like? And how's the characteristic of each pet? And it's quite easy that we can expand from like a speaking activity to writing activity. They can write about their pet, even it's just like a short paragraph, but it's so wonderful. And one of the story is quite fun and something funny that we learn from that pet. So I think most of my students, they love to talk about pet.
0: Yeah, now isn't that interesting? So the idea of the characteristics of an animal, somebody who lives with a family but is an important part of the family but is an animal, it's interesting. So you've already noticed that that's a topic that many students enjoy and enjoy talking about and writing about. What's another example from anywhere? Anybody in Bangkok want to offer something? Yes, please. We have a volunteer here. Thank you.
2: Good morning, everybody.
0: Morning.
2: For the students in Bangkok, sometimes they have no place or thing to do for something. But for the students that I observe them, they like to observe the nature and like to camping. For one time per year, we take the students to go to the zoo. They like to talk about everything. For example, for the animals or the tree or all. And they, when they come back to the school, they like to talk about that for about a week per week like that. Yeah. And they like to do to act like the animal, like this. Yes.
0: Right. Okay, thank you. So yeah, this is a point that even for the students who live in the very big city of Bangkok, if they can get out and get into the natural world, sometimes it gives them a lot to talk about. They're excited and interested, and also just visiting the zoo and then maybe acting or playing as if they're one of those animals. Anything else? Anybody from Nong Khai want to add something to that about what your students like or what you like to do in nature?
3: Hello. In my school, many students always talk about the nature. They always talk about swimming in the pond. They are going to the field. As in the nature, we don't have going to the market, going to the sea, going to the supermarket, but we are talking about swimming in the pool, going to the field for planting something in the field like this. Thank you.
0: Right. Yeah, thank you. I mean, I really appreciate that designation between going to the cinema, going to the supermarket. Oftentimes in the textbooks that we have been given, students, the people, the characters in the book are doing things like that. Whereas your students are talking about planting something, swimming in the pond, So you can see how their own life, because it revolves more around the natural world than it would perhaps in a big city, they have a different orientation. So I'll have a little summary of all three. Thank you.
4: ท่านอาจารย์จากทั้งกรุงเทพนะคะหนองคายแล้วก็หัวหินนะคะก็มีความเห็นตรงกันอย่างหนึ่งนะคะคือว่านักเรียนของเราเนี่ยถ้าพูดถึงธรรมชาติพูดถึงสัตว์เลี้ยงเนี่ยเขาก็จะมีอะไรที่จะพูดถึงมานำเสนอมากมายซึ่งตรงนี้เนี่ยจะเป็นประโยชน์อย่างยิ่งกับการเรียนการสอนนะคะการทำกิจกรรมนะคะเพราะว่านำสามารถนำมาผสมผสานได้นะคะแล้วก็จะเห็นว่าท่านอาจารย์จากกรุงเทพก็บอกว่านักเรียนของอาจารย์เนี่ยไม่ค่อยได้มีโอกาสออกไปอยู่ในธรรมชาติเท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
0: All right so we it's important that we acknowledge some of the questions that come around multiple intelligences in general but for some reason the naturalist intelligence specifically has raised some questions.You have in your packet a short article. The title is Newer Views of Learning. It's several pages long. I'm not sure it's worth putting up on the visualizer, but it's just something for you to read. So one of the questions that has emerged is the natural intelligence a true intelligence? Or is it an interest?And even as our colleagues in Nongkai tell us, it's actually part of the context of their students' lives day to day to day. It's really what they do is they spend time in nature. So is it a very different way of seeing the world, or is it based on how people interact in the world? But if we're going to say that about the naturalist intelligence, couldn't we say that aboutrhythmic musical intelligence also. Couldn't we say it about mathematical intelligence also? That perhaps do we become interested in something because we're good at it, or are we good at it because we're interested in it? It's a little bit of a chicken egg kind of thing. Which comes first? And I would like to hear your thoughts. I'm going to let you just chat with a partner after we have translation, but I just have one example to give, and that is, I'm sure you have seen, I have seen very small children, for example, who love to just get down in the grass and look for little creatures. You know, they want to find the insects. They can be very small, 2 years old, 3 years old. They're just so curious.Or they want to watch the birds, whereas another child, same age, could care less. So it almost looks like something that comes to that child naturally. Or perhaps somebody who I've also known small children have a beautiful voice for singing and love to sing and will start singing almost before they can talk. And another child who doesn't care.About music. So I think we can make the case that maybe there is natural inclinations, but I'm going to ask for translation, then just a couple of contributions quickly to the thought of, is this an intelligence or is it just an interest?
2: ค่ะ อันนี้เราจะมาดูคำถามที่เราจะลองมา

other of these quickly, and then we'll move on to the second topic, which is questions. So here's another one, another visual that could be used for greater well-being. And in this case, we might ask the students, what are numbers 1, 2, and 3? What are 3 things?

0: ใช่คำถามธรรมดาในเทคซึ่งเราอ่านคำตอบเจออยู่ในนั้นไม่ใช่นะคะถามให้ beyond นะคะให้นอกเหนือจากนั้นให้นักเรียนนี้คิดใช้ความคิดค่ะ
1: And then we have just briefly actions like what usually happens when a car is going too fast and has to stop quicklySo again, we can have the action of asking students to imagine what usually happens when. So one thing leads to another thing, the cause and effect kind of thing. So now, we're rapidly running out of time. I would like you to find, please, in your book. So again, we're looking at. Say Hello 6. We already looked at this. It's on page 113 under Say Hello 6. And you remember, this is the page where we've got the two friends, Pichit and Sam, their plans to make a trip to Gossamet. So we looked at this in the first session. So if you can find that page again, it's number 113.And what I would like you to do with your partner is to think of questions you could ask the students, your students, to work with before they begin to read this text. What are some questions about either people, things, actions? So any of the previous slides, generate a few questions that you could ask to get your students to begin to work with the text even before they work with it. And since it is a text about an island, you can also think about the naturalist intelligence. How could you begin to inspire their naturalist intelligence with your questions? So this is, you're going to work with a partner for 3 or 4 minutes, and then we'll hear from all three sites, beginning with Bangkok.
2: Okay.อาจารย์มาตี้ให้เราเริ่มลองทำบทเรียนนะคะในตอนนี้อาจารย์จะดูจาก Say Hello หน้า113นะคะซึ่งเป็นเรื่องเกี่ยวกับบทความสองเด็กสองคนจะไปเที่ยวเกาะกันนะคะให้อาจารย์ลองคิดคำถามที่เป็นเหมือนกับ 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
1: Okay because our time is running by so quickly let's start in Bangkok and then we'll go to Nong Khai second and Hua Hin what are some questions here in Bangkok that you would ask about this text please I have a volunteer thank you
3: yeah good morning everybody yeah I asked the student to look at the picture and yeah you can see mountain and I asked them what can you do there what can you do there well where is itDo you love sea? Do you love mountains? What can you do there? And I give so many vocabulary, such as hiking, climbing, yeah. And for the sea, swimming, windsurfing, and or sailing. Yeah, right. I can teach so many activity here.
1: Right. Yeah. Right. Yes, so many. And you can also find out already what maybe things that your students really love to do.But maybe they don't know how to say that word in English yet, but they already love it. Great. How about Nong Khai? What are some other questions you might ask about this text before you read?
4: Very interesting to see the picture and ask the questions. For me, by the feeling of the naturalist intelligence, like we look at the pictures, if the...We ask the student about the question, if the weather become heat, do you think what happened next? How do you feel after? What will happen after next? That the questions come along and give them the opinion and what they feel if they compare by the place that they live in, like that. Like we are in Nong Khai, we never be in

0: สวัสดีค่ะขอต้อนรับเข้าสู่การอบรมครูผู้สอนภาษาอังกฤษโดยระบบวิดีโอคอนเฟอเรนซ์ซึ่งจัดโดยมูลนิธิการศึกษาทางไกลผ่านดาวเทียมร่วมกับสถานทูตสหรัฐอเมริกาประจำประเทศไทยและบริษัททีโอทีจำกัดมหาชนสำหรับครั้งนี้มีทั้งหมด6ตอนด้วยกันในชุดที่ชื่อว่า Preparing Our Students for the ASEAN Community with the 5 C'sGood morning. Welcome you all to the English Language Teacher Training Video Conferencing Program. The theme of this series is preparing our students for the ASEAN community with the 5 C's. 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May I now invite.Mr. Damon A. Anderson, our former Regional English Language Officer, to give a speech. And he's giving a speech on video because he has just left Thailand for his new post in Iraq, and he has kindly videotaped his speech to join us with this opening session.
1: Sawadee from Washington, D.C.My name is Damon Anderson, and I am the former RELO Bangkok, and on my way to becoming the RELO Baghdad. I already miss Bangkok tremendously. I would like to thank Ajahn Mattapom and the Thai Royal Distance Learning Foundation, the wonderful TOT team, and the great RELO team, Kunina and Kunate, and your marvelous instructor, Kun She, for giving me a minute.To address you at the opening of this new series. I believe that you will find this new series very exciting and very useful, especially with the focus being on preparing your students to be good ASEAN citizens, ready to live and compete in the new ASEAN integrated community. This series will culminate the work you have done in the previous couple of series, andit will end with a wonderful final project. The Thai Royal Distance Learning Foundation, I feel, is really to be applauded for the work that they are doing with you and for all the teachers in Thailand to help you all to be up to date with new ideas and new activities for meeting the needs of today's students.Knowing what a creative team Ajahn Che and Ajahn Marty are, I wish I could be with you. But I will be watching you from the internet, and I wish you success and fun as you participate in this new series. So, as I said,